0: Radio Blue Mountains 89.1. Yeah, you're listening to The Ability Show with myself, Jenny, and I've got Jemima here with me today. Hi.
1: Hi.
0: How are you going?
1: Very good, thanks. And you?
0: I'm pretty good. Not really enjoying the wind out there.
1: Yeah, it is so windy. Like, whenever I'm in the wind, I kind of get this, like, I don't know, choky feeling in my throat, which is not good. So.
0: Yeah.
1: Yeah.
0: Try not to sort of breathe through your mouth.
1: Yeah.
0: When, I don't know, I just wrap my hood around my head and...
1: I think it's when I'm talking, and because during our school holidays, I was actually, it was really hard for me to talk and stuff like that.
0: During the school holidays, why?
1: Because, because of the wind in Blackheath. Wind in Blackheath was, like, so crazy, and it was so cold.
0: Yeah.
1: It is so cold in Blackheath all the time.
0: So you're kind of glad that you've moved out of Blackheath?
1: Yes, very glad.
0: Yeah. Yeah. I guess we've just got to put up with it for a few months, like...
1: Well...
0: July, August.
1: Yeah, we've only got August, and then we're going to go into spring, which is really nice.
0: Yay, can't wait.
1: I'm already starting to see, like, these white and purple flowers that grow on, like, vines or something, or whatever they are, in my garden, and I've got daffodils.
0: I know. Maybe Suzanne's the one that we should ask, but she's just left. Some of the blossom trees are starting to open up.
1: Yeah.
0: It's just like it's been very confusing because it's been a very mild winter.
1: Yeah, it has.
0: Yeah. Anyway, we're from Nepean Area Disability Organisation.
1: Yeah.
0: And I'm here all the time. I'm there all the time, but Jemima, you just pop in for this program, don't you, to do the radio.
1: Yep.
0: We have all sorts of little different day programs.
1: Yeah.
0: So I'm from KCP, Community Day Katoomba Community Day Programs. I'm getting tongue twisted. That's because I'm cold. And we have Lawson Community Programs.
1: Yes, we do.
0: And in between those two centres, we have sessions like art and craft, dance, swimming, yoga and fitness classes with our guys that would be a seated yoga, little bit of computer training should someone say to us that they want that. Cooking, lifestyle, budgeting skills. I think they're still going to Sailability down at Whitewater. Bowling is on Fridays. The guys will go bowling. Shows and festivals, possibly on special events. Radio presenting, which is what Jemima and I are doing this morning.
1: Yeah, we are.
0: Music and drama workshops and much more. So the benefits of a supported day program with people living with a disability is the positive impact they have on mental health and well-being. So our community programs offer tailored programs for people with just a moderate disability to people with complex requirements. So it relates to their individual physical and intellectual disabilities. So if you know of somebody or somebody in the family may be transitioning from school to wanting to get involved in some programs, NATO should be able to help. Give us a call on 1300 738 229. That's 1300 7382229. You can also pop on our website, nato.org.au. There's lots of information. There's also a drop down chat box if you want to sort of talk to somebody live and just send a message. I mean, there's lots of other things that we do besides day programs. We do aged care, accommodation, kids zone, lots of community day programs down in St. Mary's and Penrith regions. Our head office is St. Mary's. NDIS plan management, that can be a minefield. Kids zone, social activity groups for adults, support coordination,
1: team new,
0: one-on-one support, and milestone moments, which I actually haven't had a look at myself, so I can't tell you about that. So we just played Ella Langley, Choose in Texas. That, at the moment, it has taken over from singers like Whitney Houston, and it's been on number one on the charts for an extended amount of time. So what it is about that song, I don't know, but I think people can relate to it, and it's definitely taken over some pretty incredible, I think, Beyonce as well. She's taken over Beyonce as far as staying on the charts consecutively. Can you say that for me? Consecutively, on the charts.
1: On the charts, yeah.
0: Rather than, like, in the holiday periods, Mariah Carey is up there.
1: Yeah.
0: But just as a general thing, that song, little song that I played, is amazing for Ella Langley. And we also started with a track, didn't we?
1: Yes, we did.
0: We tried that. That didn't work.
1: That didn't work because the CD is a little bit maybe scratched or something.
0: Yeah, it just needs a clean probably, which we can do. I'm using CDs because I left my...
1: she left her little cord. Adapter. Little cord that you can just connect to the Finny.
0: To the desk, yeah.
1: To the desk. Yeah. To play music from your phone, which I'll probably get myself maybe one day, and then
0: for your phone,
1: yeah,
0: fantastic. Is yours an iPhone or a Samsung?
1: I have an iPhone 16e.
0: Yeah.
1: So, I do not know.
0: I think you have to actually go into iPhone.
1: And yeah, you have to go into Apple.
0: Apple in Penrith, and ask them about it.
1: Yeah.
0: And maybe just take a photo of this, which attaches to the flyer, which goes into the desk. Anyway, so we're a little bit limited, a little bit, because I can find some stuff. And Jemima will be over here operating the desk in the second half.
1: Yeah.
0: So that's great. So you'll bounce between the CDs and that.
1: Yeah.
0: Yeah. I'll help you. But maybe for now, because I don't really have anything lined up, we might have a little bit of a listen to community notice board, because you can kind of, you know, have a think about attending some of these community things on the weekend.
1: On the weekend or during the week.
0: Yeah. Okay. Have a listen anyway, see what you think. Okay, here
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0: we go.
2: Blue Mountains 89.1. Hello, this is Bronwyn Logan with Community Notice Board. The Blue Mountains Historical Society monthly meeting will be on Saturday the 1st of August at their rooms at 99 Blaxland Road, Wentworth Falls at 10:30. The guest speakers will be Michael Keats, OAM, Yuri Bolton and Brian Fox, who will discuss their book Khaki and Green, the story of war games preceding the formation of Wallamai National Park. Morning tea is available from 10. 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Mozart, J.S. Bach, Henry Purcell and Ralph Vaughan Williams, on Saturday the 8th of August at Wentworth Falls School of Arts, and on Sunday the 9th at Hoskins Memorial Church at Lithgow. 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The next market with live music is on Saturday, the 1st of August at 9:30 in the Tibby Whalen Hall of Katoomba Civic Centre in Katoomba Street. 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The Katoomba Junction 142 Market is held every Thursday, Friday and Saturday from 9 to 3 in the grounds and inside the church at 142 Katoomba Street. The Junction 142 Suite Charity Opportunity Shop is at the rear of the church and open daily except Sunday. The Blackheath Makers Market is held on the 1st and 4th Saturdays of the month from 9 at the Blackheath RSL Hall on the corner of Station and Bendara Streets. There is a large variety of handcrafted items. For information, phone 0409 339 473. The Blue Mountains Hospital Auxiliary Shop sells gifts, clothing, babywear and other items as well as pre-read books. 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The shop is run by volunteers and all proceeds go to purchasing hospital equipment. 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
0: We wanted to play Bruno.
1: Yeah, but I think we just used some kind of audio edit or some weird version.
0: Slow to perfection. Oh, okay, so I have another. Yeah.
1: Do you want me to back on songs?
0: Yeah, sure.
1: Can I get the list, please?
0: Well, there hasn't been many that I played. Just Love Is All You Need. Not too much. And Sometimes Gabriel.
1: Some of these songs were from the movie Love, actually. Yes. Which is, well, I think one of my mum and sister's favourite movies to watch together.
0: Have to watch it at Christmas time.
1: It's one of the best Christmas movies.
0: Yeah.
1: And I would also recommend to watch The Holiday, which is a really good movie with Cameron Diaz. I think it's Cameron Diaz and Kate Winslet.
0: Okay, where they swap.
1: Yeah, they swap houses for Christmas, and it's so good.
0: Yeah, I've seen that one. It is good.
1: Yeah.
0: And what else? So, off Love, actually, we played, All You Need Is Love, and that was Lyndon David Hall. That was in the church when they were getting married, and he was singing in the church, and it's got a real gospel feel. It's beautiful. And then after that was off this album is Gabrielle Sometimes. And the other album we've got is, which is really unusual, I'm sitting here sort of polishing CDs, which I haven't done for years, is the Great Gatsby soundtrack. And off that we played
1: really good
0: Young and Beautiful. Did we play Young and Beautiful? I think. And I've got one lined up here, Over the Love, Florence and the Machine. So I might give that a spin now. And we'll think about Bruno for later.
1: Yeah.
0: So
1: yeah, when I'm up on the chair.
0: Go back. It's kind of unusual.
1: Mm-hmm.
0: Doing this now. This is Florence and the Machine.

0: Yeah, Radio Blue Mountains, 89.1, The Ability Show, and that was Florence.
1: Florence and the Waves.
0: Machine?
1: Yeah.
0: Over the Love from the Great Gatsby album that I've got here.
1: I love the Great Gatsby. It's a really good movie with Leonardo DiCaprio and is it Tobey Maguire?
0: I would have to. Yeah, I'm not sure. But who was the lead female in
1: it? I can't remember.
0: Beautiful. Because the costumes were just amazing.
1: Yeah. So The Great Gatsby is based on like the Roaring Twenties, and it is really awesome. It's also a book by Fitzgerald. His name?
0: I don't know. You're the one that's going there. I've got
1: Is
0: no
1: it
0: idea.
1: Henry Fitzgerald or something? Anyways, you can just look it up.
0: You could Google it.
1: Just gonna quickly Google it
0: But the soundtrack's by Baz Luhrmann.
1: Yeah, Baz Luhrmann did the music, I think, for the movie.
0: Yeah.
1: So, yeah.
0: Yeah, it's worth having a look at it, even just for the costumes are just amazing. I probably do have to. We're going to have a little look at the weather. Right, so right now it's 6, but it feels like -5.2. So

0: today, Windy, we're going to get a max of 9, if we're lucky, and a minimum of 4. So let's look at tomorrow. There may be a 10% chance of 1 mil of rain, but I don't reckon. Thursday, at least it's going to be sunny tomorrow. We're going to get a max of 10 with a minimum of 0. Friday, sunny, a maximum of 10 with a minimum of 1. There may be a 40% chance of 1 millimetre of rain. I won't look too far forward because, you know, it's kind of looking much the same for Saturday, let's just say. 10 with a minimum of 3. Not much rain around, folks.
1: Yeah, I think it's going to be raining like next week.
0: Yeah, it's a bit too far off to tell.
1: Yeah.
0: Yeah. The time's 10:17. Yeah. Let's have a quick look at the live traffic. In Casula, Beach Road, approaching Camden Valley Way, there's a broken down truck. One of 3 southbound lanes are closed. Appin, Wilton Road near Cataract River, there's a broken down B double. The road is closed in both directions. That's Appin, Wilton Road near Cataract. North Sydney, Sydney Harbour Tunnel, there's change traffic conditions in the tunnel. There's an overheight vehicle, so the tunnel is closed in a southbound direction. Lane Cove, Epping Road at Mowbray Road West, there's a broken down truck. One of 2 eastbound lanes are closed. Blacktown Reservoir Road, the on-ramp to M4 motorway, there's a broken down semi-trailer. One of 2 eastbound lanes are closed. Padstow M5 motorway off-ramp to the River Road, there's a broken down truck. Westbound traffic is affected just on the shoulder. Beverly Hills to Mascot M5 motorway between King George's Road and Marsh Street, there's emergency road work. There's heavy traffic conditions in that area. Expect significant delays. So the motorway is closed in an eastbound direction. That's Beverly Hills to Mascot M5 motorway between King George's Road and Marsh Street. There's just some scheduled road work in Milperra, Henry Lawson Drive eastbound on ramp to M5 motorway. Otherwise, look, we're okay in the mountains.
1: Yeah, except for the Victoria Pass.
0: Yeah. Well, that's kind of something we're going to have to live with, I would say, for another year.
1: Yeah.
0: The trains are looking good. 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Otherwise, yep, the trains are travelling really well.
1: Yeah.
0: So I might just play a few community notices, and then we'll get back to some music.
1: Yeah.
0: Okay, thanks.
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0: flavors of the world. 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
7: 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You're listening to The Ability Show. And we're just going to switch over to the news in a minute. Things are sort of going a bit haywire on the computer. I'm just checking the time, so let's hope it stops doing that.
8: It is 10:59 right now.
7: And so. 8 seconds. In 10 seconds. So we'll come back to you after the news.
8: Yeah.
7: And that was our Anxiety by Do Chi that we just played before. Just have a look at the computer for me. So keep an eye on the time.
8: Okay. Well, I did some research and the book The Great Gatsby is by F. Scott Fitzgerald.
7: Okay, good on you for doing that.
8: Yeah. You're welcome.
7: Usually the book is always better.
8: You're on travel right now.
7: Can you see? Yeah, what's going on there?
8: So that's crazy. Welcome to, it says.
7: Yeah.
8: Oh, so the cinemas.
7: You're over here on the panel next, so I'm just showing you what's going on. Let's hope, I'm going to catch the news right now.
8: Yeah, just right now.
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10: Hello, I'm Laura Devoy. Authorities in South Australia are investigating whether there is local transmission of the H5 strain of bird flu. The Australian Centre for Disease Preparedness has confirmed positive detections in 7 Australian seabirds on the Limestone Coast. There are now 14 confirmed cases in the state. The Department of Primary Industries says there continues to be no detections of H5 bird flu in poultry, captive birds or pets and other wildlife or livestock. Economists are warning an inflation figure above 3.9% will likely lead to a rise in interest rates. The latest inflation data will be released at 11:30 a.m. Australian Eastern Standard Time. It's expected to show trimmed mean inflation well above the Reserve Bank's target range of 2-3%. The cash rate has risen 3 times this year but remained steady at 4.35% at the last RBA meeting in June. The next meeting is scheduled to begin on the 10th of August. Victoria's Premier Ben Carroll has begun his first full day in the job with a focus on worker safety. Mr Carroll was voted leader by his party yesterday after Jacinta Allen announced her resignation. He says legislation will be introduced to Parliament today to establish workplace protection orders, which will provide business owners with the power to ban offenders from their stores for 12 months. The scheme was on hold for a year under the previous Allen government. Mr Carroll says it will come into effect in July next year.
11: We're going to do some more consultation. We are working very hard. We are going to make sure that we in Victoria have the strongest protections for workers. And that's what we are delivering today.
10: The Consumer Watchdog has not objected to a proposed increase in the price of stamps. Australia Post wants to raise the price of stamps from 60 cents each to 65. The Australian Competition and Consumer Commission says even after the rise, Australia Post will fall slightly short of recovering the efficient costs of providing its services. Letter usage has been declining for nearly 2 decades. The ACCC says the price rise will go ahead unless the Federal Communications Minister opposes it. The Australian Medical Association says 15 years after the landmark labelling logic review, only 3 of 40 public health food labelling recommendations have been fully implemented. A review into the Food Standards Australia New Zealand Act 1991 got underway in July 2020. The AMA is calling for it to be released immediately. It says it's a once-in-a-generation chance to ensure Australia's food regulation system supports prevention and protects public health. Australia's National Fire Ant Eradication Program is moving eradication treatments inward to target the core infestation area. Brock Anderson has more.
12: Fire ants are an invasive species which have the potential to seriously harm people, pets, livestock and crops. The National Fire Ant Eradication Program is conducting aerial treatments in parts of southeast Queensland. Property owners and tenants will be notified if they will be affected. The Invasive Species Council has welcomed the move, saying it's the clearest sign yet Australia's eradication strategy is working. It's urging for governments to continue funding the efforts, warning fire ants have the potential to cost Australia at least $2 billion a year through agricultural losses.
10: Turning to sport, in the AFL, Brisbane's Ty Gallop has been suspended for 3 games for serious misconduct. The 20-year-old shoved Port Adelaide's Mitch Georgiades into the ground after a tackle in a move he admitted was a very bad look. He pleaded guilty at the tribunal last night and will be eligible to return in the last round of the home and away season.
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0: 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You are listening to Ability Show. So the songs you just heard were How Bizarre by OMC, Amnesia by 5 Seconds of Summer, and Hard to Mess by
1: Gautier.
0: So we've heard those songs. I'm gonna have a quick look at the movies. So at 12:10 they have The Dish, which is really good. Wizard of the Kremlin, Tenure, My Name is Patty, The Odyssey, that should be good. Evil Dead Burn, Moana Live Action, Minions and Monsters, and Toy Story 5. So, yeah, if you want to go see movies, you can have a look at www.unitedcinemas.com.au and have a look at the movies. So, yeah, you will definitely like those.
1: And what about the weather?
0: Okay, so Katoomba weather. Today, windy with a high of 9 degrees and a low of 4. 10% chance of 1 millilitre of rain. Goodness, it is so cold today. Thursday is sunny with a high of 10 and a low of 0 degrees. 5% chance of rain with 1 millilitre. Friday is sunny with a high of 10 degrees and a low of 1 degree. 40% chance of rain with 1 millilitre. So that's going to be really cold. So, yeah. We have got about 35 minutes or something like that.
1: For the show?
0: Yeah.
1: Yeah. So we'll finish at midday?
0: We'll finish at 12 o'clock and, yeah.
1: All right. So, you got music?
0: Should I play? I'll play this one. We've got some music coming up for you. Enjoy.

0: Radio Blue Mountains 89.1. So that was a song called, what was it? Sweetest Goodbye by Maroon 5.
1: Yeah.
0: That's a really good one. That's from The Love Actually. This is for you, Harry. We've got Ramble On by Led Zeppelin. Gonna play now. Yeah.

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0: 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You are listening to the Ability Show with me, Jemima, and we've got Jenny in the guest microphone.
1: Yep. It's good. I like it over here.
0: Uh-huh.
1: Yeah.
0: It's really nice.
1: So if you turn down the speaker that's behind me, then that will get rid of the echo?
0: Yeah.
1: Yeah? Okay.
0: So
1: I really liked that

0: track that you just played. Yes. I really, really liked
1: Life
0: that.
1: Is Wonderful by Jason Enres, that was.
0: Okay.
1: And the previous one was Kill and Run by Sia. We've also got Sweet Dreams by Eurythmics coming up soon.
0: Great song.
1: So I'm going to read something for you guys.
0: It's about organ donation.
1: It's about organ donation, so yeah. It might be a bit intense or something.
0: But it's a good thing to do, you know?
1: Yeah.
0: Saves lives.
1: It will make the life of someone better.
0: Yeah, probably a lot of people.
1: Yeah.
0: But just, yeah, read it. I think it's Organ Donation Week or something.
1: Yeah.
0: What does it say?
1: This year during Donate Life Week, 26th of July to 2nd of August, Australians are being encouraged to spend just 1 minute registering as an organ and tissue donor, and just as importantly, having a conversation with their family about their decision. Despite almost 80% of Australians supporting organ donation, only one third of us are registered donors. Last year, 557 deceased organ donors across Australia provided close to 1,500 life-saving organ transplants. 2,000 Australians still remain on organ transplant waiting list, while thousands more are living with serious illness, hoping a suitable donor becomes available. So, if you want to do that, there's also a website that you can go on. donatelife.gov.au/register. So that's for donating organs. So if you want to help someone, you can go to that website.
0: Yeah, check it out.
1: Yeah, check it out.
0: Yeah. So what's next?
1: We've got Sweet Dreams by Eurythmics coming up next.
0: Yeah.
1: Later
0: today.
1: Yeah.
0: Stay tuned. Stay tuned
1: for Blast from the Past with Jenny and Josh and Kelly.
0: Kelly, yeah.
1: Yeah.
0: Yeah. I'll have to look up the theme. I'll look it up later.
1: Yeah.
0: Kelly posts on Facebook and Instagram.
1: Yeah.
0: And she usually has a theme for the music that we're going to play. So that'll be fun.
1: Yeah.
0: I'm having a fun radio day today, most of the day.
1: Yeah.
0: Yeah, I'll be on radio.
1: Yeah.
0: Yeah. So what was that song that you played again? That was...
1: Life is Wonderful by Jason Enres.
0: And he was the one that did that...
1: The I'm Yours. That one.
0: Yes. That you played as well. So, yeah, I'm going to save that to our radio list.
1: Yeah, that's really good. And we can really play good. That.
0: Yeah.
1: So we're going to play Sweet Dreams by Eurythmics now.
0: Cool.
1: For you guys.
0: Yeah. And we played that Led Zeppelin song for Harry, Ramble On. That's one of my favourites as well.
1: Yeah. So, yeah.
0: We'll be here till midday.
1: We'll be here till midday. It's 11:48 right now, so we've got like 12 minutes. So we're going to play some music for you guys.
0: Okay.

0: 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You're listening to the Bird Tea Show with me, Jemima. So that was Sweet Dreams by the Eurythmics. We've got Rollover Beethoven by the Beatles. It's a really good song. So we would like to say goodbye to you guys, and we'll see you. Well, yeah, you'll have Sandra next week. Yeah.
1: So thanks for listening, everybody. Hope you enjoyed the music.
0: Yeah. See you guys.
1: We had fun.
0: Yeah, we had lots of fun.

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4: 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So we are going to be up next. We've got the pros and cons with Joanna and Nathan up next.
5: Hi, Jemima.
4: Hi. What topic are you doing today?
5: Today we're talking about warranties and about consumer protection. So when people buy something that doesn't work, what your rights are and how you can make sure that you get your refund if you need one.
4: Cool. That's really cool.
5: Yeah, I think it's a topic that a lot of people don't know too much about, and they can be easily fooled. So I think it's a very important topic today.
4: Yeah.
6: Okay, so we're going to move on to the news.
4: So, so look out for Blast from the Past at 2 to 4 this afternoon. And then, we've got pros and cons up next. See you guys. Bye-bye.

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1: National Radio News.
2: Hello, I'm Laura Devoy. Inflation has eased slightly. The consumer price index was 3.8% in June, down from 4% the previous month. New figures from the Australian Bureau of Statistics show the biggest contributors were housing, up 6.8%, and food and non-alcoholic beverages and recreation and culture, which both rose 3.3%. Trimmed mean inflation, which the Reserve Bank looks at when considering interest rates, remained unchanged at 3.6%. That's well outside the RBA's target range of 2-3%. Authorities in South Australia say local transmission of H5 bird flu is likely occurring. There have been a further 11 suspected detections of the deadly virus in the state's southeast and on Kangaroo Island. All are greater crested terns. Minister for Primary Industries, Claire Scriven, has thanked the general public for reporting dead or sick birds.
3: Obviously, this is concerning, but it's certainly not unexpected. We knew that eventually when bird flu arrived in Australia, that it would spread. It has spread on every other continent that we have around the globe.
2: Minister Scriven says there are no detections of the virus in commercial poultry. The death toll from a powerful earthquake in Japan has risen to 13. The 6.8 magnitude quake struck the country's southwest on Tuesday afternoon. Search and rescue efforts are ongoing today. Authorities say at least three of the deaths were at a shopping centre where an explosion reportedly occurred after the quake. US and Saudi forces have conducted strikes on targets in Iraq. The US Central Command says the Iran-aligned targets were directed by the Islamic Revolutionary Guard Corps to attack US forces and Saudi energy infrastructure. It says the unwarranted attacks were not successful. The head of Australia's National Science Agency will defend planned job cuts in a speech to the National Press Club today. Up to 350 jobs will be cut from the CSIRO, with more than 1,000 positions lost since early 2024. That's despite an increase in federal funding. Chief Executive Doug Hilton this morning told the ABC much of the organisation's buildings are no longer fit for purpose.
4: We have 800 buildings. We're spread across 45 sites. That's both a real challenge for us, but also an incredible strength because it means we're connecting our science to disparate communities across the country. So for us, it's about now, how do we get on that pathway where we can do the repairs and the maintenance that we need, we can provide stability to our workforce and have the best of both worlds.
2: Opposition leader Angus Taylor has denied claims he agreed to pay tens of thousands of dollars to a faction of the New South Wales Liberal Party. Yesterday, the state's Independent Commission Against Corruption heard claims Mr. Taylor made regular donations to the group known as the Reformers. The New South Wales Liberals said they had no record of the donations, and Mr. Taylor said this morning no payments were made. The ICAC is investigating claims of secret donations to several members of the New South Wales Liberal Party. Turning to sport, West Tigers half Adam Dewey has apologised to the NRL club's fans after missing last weekend's match. Dewey did not play after being told he'd be named at lock instead of in his usual position. Speaking at a press conference alongside coach Benji Marshall today, Dewey said he'd let Tigers fans down.
5: I really do feel for our fans. I let them down on the weekend, and as I said, sometimes when you're fighting so hard and you have a big week and you go to the judiciary and you're not used to it and you're losing and you just want to see this club win.
2: Meantime, Marshall has dismissed claims players were vaping in the club gym as fabricated or misinformation.
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6: Welcome back to the Pros and Cons Legal Show. I'm here with Joanna, our local solicitor, and today we're going to be answering some of your questions. And today we're covering a particular topic, which is warranties.
7: Warranties and consumer protection.
6: That's right. So it should be an interesting show. Everybody comes across this problem now and again. And I know I certainly have.
7: As we did this week.
6: That's right.
7: Which is why it burned on my heart to bring it up. we didn't actually have a listener question about this, but I thought having to have dealt with it myself this week, that it was something that most people would actually be really interested in, because it's probably happened to them at some point.
6: Absolutely. Look, before we start, we always have to do a quick disclaimer. I'll let you read out the legal disclaimer before we start there, Joey.
7: That's right. So listening to this show or contacting us does not create a lawyer-client relationship. Everything we discuss on this program is general information only and should not be taken as legal advice. Every legal situation is different, and proper legal advice depends on your particular circumstances. If you have a legal problem, please seek legal advice.
6: Very good. Yes. So, you know, I was actually, we were talking about the issue that you had, and I know that you had to get a fireproof safe. It's something that
7: yeah.
6: you need for work as a solicitor to keep copies of wills and other such important documents. And, you know, it was quite funny, because you see the picture online, don't you? And it cost a... you know, in the hundreds.
7: Yes.
6: For this little lockable metal safe.
7: Yeah, it has to be fireproof and waterproof.
6: But it looked so big in the picture, didn't it?
7: Well, it wasn't really the size that was the issue. So I'm running out of space in my current filing cabinet. And you know what I'm like. I wanted it. I wanted a specific color, etc. And after much scrolling, I found this one, and I checked the specifications. It said fireproof and waterproof, which is bingo, right color. Fireproof and waterproof. I went and ordered it, and this is actually going to factor in a little bit later about some of the things that you should do. I mean, I don't want to teach listeners how to conduct their affairs, but I missed a critical step in my haste to get the sage green filing cabinet, which was to check the reviews. But we'll get onto that a bit later. So then what happened was didn't come. It said it would come, I think it was on early June, didn't come.
6: It took
7: months, which I already wasn't happy about. So my nose was already slightly out of joint. So I sent rather a terse email saying, you said it would be here at the beginning of June. When is it going to arrive? And unfortunately, it took actually sending it from my solicitor email to actually get a response, which shouldn't have to be the case, because we are protected by law as to receiving our goods in a reasonable amount of time. And it was only then that they said, oh, yes, it's coming. And then it arrived probably a month after that. And do you recall receiving the box?
6: No.
7: You don't? Okay, that's because it's so small. It probably escaped your notice. And you probably thought it was like...
6: It was a flat pack.
7: It was a flat pack. Okay, not objectionable, but...
6: But what was the main objection?
7: But our eight-year-old could lift the box up.
6: I thought it was the fireproof plastic rivets that joined it together. I mean,
7: So upon opening it, I was not happy.
6: No, you weren't.
7: Sorry about that.
6: There are a few colourful words thrown around, but look, so this is the topic we're onto today.
7: Yeah.
6: Yeah, definitely going to be covering a little bit of Australia consumer law.
7: Australian consumer law. And what happens when your rights are infringed and how you take recourse to it. And some of the pitfalls, actually, because this is a well-trodden path for me. Personally, it's now the second time where the supplier has made life hard, but we'll get into those stories. In fact, consumer law was one of those was one of the topics that prompted us to think about my pursuing a legal career. Do you remember the tale of the digger?
6: I do. I had forgotten about that.
7: Yeah.
6: Yeah. Well, let's get on to that. I want to cut to a quick break.
7: Okay.
6: A couple of promos. My grandfather is over 100 years old. He's
7: going to be, 101 and a half.
6: And he loves his music. So I thought today I'll play a few tunes for him. This one's Sloop John B by the Beach Boys. And this one's for you, Grandad.

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1: 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You're listening to the Pros and Cons Legal Show with Nathan and Joanna. And we were just talking about some of our experiences with purchases that have gone awry. And we were talking about your safe, actually. I'm not sure you'd quite...
2: My filing cabinet.
1: Your filing cabinet.
2: Purported filing cabinet, I would say.
1: A fireproof filing cabinet.
2: It's not fireproof. Spoiler alert.
1: And before we go any further, I remember one time. There was a time when we were due to travel overseas, and I think it was MH17. Anyway, there've been a couple terrible crashes. And you there, Joey, didn't you get scared of flying?
2: I developed a sudden and severe fear of flying.
1: Yes. Yep.
2: After not having a fear at all, it just
1: was lucky, paralyzing fear of flying. I was here to save your day. I had this brilliant idea.
2: My knight in shining armor.
1: All husbands do. I went online and thought, well, I'll just buy a parachute. I'm not telling a lie. I bought a parachute and it looked amazing. I thought, wouldn't that just be good to know you've got one there just in the off chance that you needed to jump? I don't know what I was thinking. Anyway,
2: we just wanted to get me on the plane.
1: Yeah, but the parachute turned up and
2: it was for a Buzz Lightyear toy or something.
1: It was about a meter across. Yeah.
2: Anyway.
1: Yeah. So never trust a product you purchase online, judging by the pictures. That's what I've learned.
2: Yeah. We didn't ask for a refund on that one, though.
1: No.
2: I kind of just wore it because it was only about $30 or something.
1: No, that was...
2: That should have been a clue that it wasn't a bona fide.
1: It was only $30. I wouldn't have put your life on $30. I don't know what I was thinking, honestly.
2: Anyway.
1: I'm a little bit embarrassed to have brought that one up. Anyway, so moving on. we wanted to discuss warranties.
2: Okay, yeah.
1: First and foremost, didn't we?
2: Yeah.
1: And really... We should head off the show just by explaining what a warranty is.
2: Well, look, a warranty is... now, what do you think a warranty is? When something says it has a one-year warranty, what do you think it is?
1: I think it's a guarantee that if the product is faulty or breaks within a year, that you get your money back or the product is replaced. I'm not sure which one of those.
2: And why do you need a warranty?
1: Otherwise, you could sell anything, couldn't you?
2: And what about if a product doesn't come with a warranty? What do you think your rights are then?
1: 3 months. I'm not sure. I have no idea.
2: Do you think you can return it if it doesn't have a warranty?
1: I don't know. Like, what if it's a meat pie and I don't like the flavour of it?
2: No.
1: They say it's tasty, the best coffee in the world. No, it's not. Can I return it? I don't know. It gets very messy.
2: Well, that would be a misrepresentation, right? Mm. So, look, it depends on what's contained in the warranty, right? So just those little cards that you get that say 1 year warranty, My presumption is that you would think that if it breaks or it doesn't work somehow, that's it. Too late. I can't get a refund now. But that's actually not the case. So The reason is because consumers actually have rights enshrined in law.
1: Yeah.
2: In, the Act is the Competition and Consumer Act. It's a federal act. So it governs all states. And then there's a Schedule 2 right at the bottom of that act. So it's a very long act. But then Schedule 2 is called the Australian Consumer Law. And that's where those rights of consumers and the obligations of suppliers are written down. So you basically have a right when you purchase something to take into your possession a good that is fit for purpose. So fit for purpose it comes back to reasonableness. Maybe we should have a whole show on the reasonable person. So if you buy, say, a $200 or $100 fridge from a shop and it breaks in about 18 months, if that was its retail price, it's probably expected that it was not going to work for very long. Its quality was low.
1: That's not very definitive though. Because they've left the law up to a very subjective point of view.
2: That's reasonable. A reasonable person can look at something and see whether it was quality. But what the governing principle is fit for purpose. So if you spend money on a thing and it is a reasonable person would think that it would have a lifetime of 5 years and it was a pretty good quality, then you should be, irrespective of the little one-year warranty card, you should be able to return it and get some of the remedies which we'll go through. Those a refund is just one kind of a remedy. You should be able to avail of the remedies that the law says you're entitled to should the good fail for whatever reason. And there's a list of reasons. So getting back to the warranty, that little card that you get that says 1 year warranty, it doesn't really mean anything. But then there's other kinds of warranties where you might want to consider taking them up. Those are often warranties that you have to purchase.
1: So extended.
2: Extended warranties, yeah. Right? And what that does is it's sort of they can be over and above what your consumer rights are. So do you remember when we bought our first tablets? Back when tablets, do you remember that?
1: Yeah, yep.
2: And on that tablet there was an extended warranty that actually cost something because we had little children back then.
1: Ah, yes.
2: Do you remember?
1: Yeah.
2: The screen broke and we were able to take it back and have it fixed.
1: We didn't need the extended warranty for that.
2: We did need the extended warranty for that. Because Act broke it.
1: So it's not an extension of warranty in a temporal, so no time sense.
2: It's a further contractual relationship where they offer you things, they can offer you things over and above what your ordinary consumer right is.
1: Kind of insurance.
2: Kind of.
1: Yeah.
2: And because you've agreed to that at the time of purchase, it makes your life easier. Like now with my fireproof, alleged, not fire, it's not even a filing cabinet. Come on, guys. You know who you are. That's not a filing cabinet. It's a set of metal drawers. No. It's tiny. But I'm telling them that you've misrepresented this product. I want my money back. And they're just digging their heels in and saying, oh, you need to give us photos, you need to do this, you need to do that. And no amount of me quoting the law to them is compelling them to refund my money, right? But if I had entered into that contractual arrangement of an extended warranty, it would already be set out. I can ask for my money back in this sort of time, and they wouldn't have any. Whereas this, it's just sort of in the ether. It's this ubiquitous protection, but because there's no explicit paperwork behind it, they're making life hard.
1: Yeah.
2: Sounds to try like and get badly, me to back down.
1: A badly written will. Yeah, well, that's...
2: The protections are there, but they're just banking on the fact that that I'm going to give up because they're going to make my life too hard.
1: That's how it works. That's how it works for some. We're talking about...
2: It's like, illegal.
1: I know.
2: Just letting the supplier know.
1: Smaller products, they're not worth your time chasing up. And I think this is more of a... This is why I like to buy things from the store.
2: You know, yes.
1: Even though it costs more. Because you can go back and they'll refund you. But you buy things online, sure, they're cheap. Like if I bought things on one of these online sites, I don't know where they are. I don't, you know, it's very hard.
2: That's right. And that's what, see, I was stupid because it was Sage Green. I just lost my mind in that moment, and I purchased it because it said that it was fireproof in the specs.
1: But you just like the colour.
2: Yes.
1: Yeah.
2: And yeah, see, so now it's not worth my time and my effort and my, you know, my loss of lifespan in dealing with these guys, yet the principle remains.
1: Loss of lifespan. I mean, if I tested out my parachute, that would have been a loss of lifespan. But I'm not sure.
2: Well, it's my parachute, so.
1: Well, yeah, let's not go there. Anyway, well, that's interesting, actually. I think the problem, it creates an issue, really, in, I suppose, if you understand the law and purchase the product from a reputable retailer, then... we've just had Robin pop her head into the studio door there.
2: Yeah, Robin blowing his kisses. Maybe she's just about to ask for a refund.
1: Yeah, for anyone listening to Radio Blue Mountains regularly, they know Robin as one of the morning hosts, a lovely lady. I'd say what would be the wisest advice, just if you're buying something online, there is the risk, though, that you're going to come across these issues. You're looking at a picture, and then you might have a fight on your hands. Despite the law being there behind you, mm-hmm. you still have to engage that.
2: Yeah.
1: And is it going to be worth it? You know,
2: that's right.
1: That's something always to consider.
2: Yeah. But I mean, those warranty assertions that come on boxes and come on little cards, and you get a little warranty certificate. Those kinds of things, I would say, they're just they're rather meaningless. You can throw it in the bin because the law has built into it consumer guarantees. So those guarantees have to be honoured.
1: Guarantees, yeah. So that's created by what, the Australian government?
2: Yes. So the Australian Consumer Law, which is Schedule 2 of the Consumer and Competition Act, which is a federal, so irrespective of whether you buy something in another state, you're still protected by that law. It didn't used to be that way, actually. Each state had its own set of regulations and laws, but that got superseded by the enactment of the Competition and Consumer Act.
1: But extended warranties, like I think for certain products, I flew a lot of drones with the business that I had when we were running a video production business, doing ecological videos, and must have gone through half a dozen drones, at least a few.
2: Yeah, well, they used to fly away, didn't they?
1: They did. Things would crash into them like trees. Products like that. And the extended warranty, I remember being quite substantial, but really worth your while, I'd say. So I guess every extended warranty would be different. There's no point having an extended warranty on a drone and it not covering accidents.
2: Yeah. So in so what did we have next to talk about? Are we talking about some of the...
1: Well, we were looking at the whether or not extended warranties are worth purchasing. Because they can be expensive.
2: Yeah, they can be expensive. You basically need to look through and see what it is that's offered. And to be able to make that judgment, I guess that's why we're having this conversation. What are your protections?
1: Yep.
2: And what are the obligations of the suppliers? So I guess we'll go on to that next, because if the warranty is over and above the status quo of the law, then yeah, go for it. Make a decision about whether you want to avail of that service.
1: Very good. Well, we're going to take another quick break and we're off to a song again for dedicating a few songs to my granddad, who is over 100. He lives in New Zealand. And so a big hello again to granddad. This one is Maggie by Foster and Allen.
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0: Radio Blue Mountains 89.1. Hello, this is Bronwyn Logan with Community Notice Board. The Blue Mountains Historical Society monthly meeting will be on Saturday the 1st of August at their rooms at 99 Blaxland Road, Wentworth Falls at 10:30. The guest speakers will be Michael Keats, OAM, Yuri Bolton and Brian Fox, who will discuss their book Khaki and Green, the story of war games preceding the formation of Wallamai National Park. Morning tea is available from 10. 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The Blue Mountains Phoenix Choir will present Perchance to Dream, a concert featuring a large variety of composers, ancient and modern, including W.A. Mozart, J.S. 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The Katoomba Junction 142 Market is held every Thursday, Friday and Saturday from 9 to 3 in the grounds and inside the church at 142 Katoomba Street. The Junction 142 Sweet Charity Opportunity Shop is at the rear of the church and open daily except Sunday. The Blackheath Makers Market is held on the 1st and 4th Saturdays of the month from 9 at the Blackheath RSL Hall on the corner of Station and Bandara Streets. There is a large variety of handcrafted items. For information, phone 0409 339 473. The Blue Mountains Hospital Auxiliary Shop sells gifts, clothing, babyware and other items as well as pre-read books. 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The shop is run by volunteers and all proceeds go to purchasing hospital equipment. 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

0: 9 degrees. We have a top, well, it says tops of 15 and a low of 6, so we've obviously gone well over that, and a 5% chance of rain, as well as a fair bit of wind there as well, 15 to 20 kilometres an hour. And down the other side of the mountain, to Lithgow, it is currently 8.1 degrees, with tops of 9 and lows of 5 degrees, and a 30% chance of rain. Before the break, we were talking about, well, today's topic, we're talking about Australian consumer law. And we were talking about warranties, consumer warranties.
1: Yes, we started off with warranties because they sort of factor in to they factor into the consumer life because they're so, you know, they're printed on boxes and
0: yes,
1: there's often a little insert saying that you've got a 1 year warranty, but as we've discussed very frequently, it doesn't mean anything over and above what your protections are at law anyway.
0: No, and then we moved on a little bit to the option of purchasing an extended warranty. What are a few factors you need to consider with the extended warranty, just to summarise that topic?
1: Well, I would say it would what you would need to consider on the ground would be your particular circumstances, and whether what is offered in that extended that warranty would be worth your while purchasing. Like, for example, if they say that they will fix it if you break it, because ordinarily if you've broken something, that's not grounds to reject a good if through your fault you've done something. So sometimes that's on offer, or just whether you want to have that contractual arrangement behind you to make it easier if you do need a refund, that you've just got something in writing. It's a it's a case by case basis.
0: Yeah.
1: But have a look at it. But as we move on, you want to make sure that it's not just charging you for something that's already in place in the Australian consumer law. So it should be over and above.
0: And during the break, I raised a question with you, which I thought would be interesting to cover, which is what happens if you purchase a product from an overseas retailer?
1: Well, you still, the fact that they sell, and this is going to be through things like eBay, I guess, when you buy from a seller that's based overseas. I mean, this is going to go to whether they have an Australian office or something like that. But basically, in terms of making good of those rights, you've got nil to bugger all chance of
0: So it's
1: making good on that. So it's a risk.
0: Do be cautious.
1: And I just wanted to say, actually, because we were talking about buying from big shops, you know, like, it's happened. How many times has it happened? Something's happened. We've plugged in an appliance and it's caused the Clipsal switch to go off. We've got it from Big W and we just go straight back, and it's easy as pie. Just go to the. But I think there's something to be said for, and this is why I think suppliers really need to be conscious of the fact, because I'm never, ever going to buy from this supplier ever again. Plus, I'm gonna give the minimum absolute possible rating on Hell Hath No Fury, like not providing a fireproof filing cabinet to me. They're going to get terrible ratings. I should have looked at the ratings beforehand, because they're uniformly bad for this company. But how bad is that for small business? Like, small business is the engine of the Australian economy, especially when you're making purchases. I much prefer to support a small business that's employing how many ever people, rather than a conglomerate. Or big business. I'd much rather put my money there, because I feel like my money is actually working.

0: of these, you know, a lot of the services, it's a service they're providing. They're purchasing it from
1: not
0: overseas.
1: A good.
0: Yeah, no, but it's a service. They're basically like a retailer is providing a good, but they don't. They purchase.
1: Well, they
0: it from
1: are.
0: Wholesale.
1: Yeah, they're a retailer.
0: Yeah, and so they'll purchase the goods from wherever it's made, most likely overseas, and then they'll sell it on, and they it's not even the business that produces manufacturers that's to blame.
1: Yeah, so that in this case it's not damaged or faulty, it's misrepresented.
0: Yeah.
1: And we're going to go into those guarantees shortly, but the obligation falls on the supplier. If you get into the game of retail, that's something you're taking on.
0: Yeah.
1: So whether the manufacturer stuffed up or the courier dropped it or whatever, it's the supplier that has the obligation to give the consumer what it is that they believe they've purchased through what they have represented the product is and should be of the appropriate quality. Now, I do realise when I was giving the example, I said if you just buy a $100 fridge and that's its retail price, that doesn't mean that it can be defective. Goods cannot be defective. You're always entitled to any of the remedies. If a good is defective, you reject it and you're entitled to the remedies.
0: Mm.
1: But what I'm saying is if it claps out in, you know, 18 months' time, you would reasonably expect that. If it was to
0: sad but true,
1: yeah,
0: yeah,
1: yeah.
0: Washing machines.
1: Okay, so
0: days.
1: it doesn't mean that because you spend the money,
0: yeah.
1: therefore it's defective, and you know I should have known better. It should always
0: back to this aspect
1: appropriate
0: of
1: quality,
0: reasonable, doesn't it?
1: There's yeah, so
0: of
1: much
0: law.
1: Of law does. Yeah,
0: and to me that just makes it so complicated. You know, it's very. I think. What's reasonable to one person? And
1: well,
0: reasonable
1: is kind of what everybody knows. You get what you pay for. Everybody knows that, right?
0: Mm.
1: But what I didn't want to come across was if it can't be defective,
0: yeah.
1: But it should be reasonable quality.
0: I think it's changed over the years. Like when we grew up, we had a washing machine. It would last 10 years, and that's what you expected. You bought a washing machine and it lasted.
1: That's right, yeah.
0: Not anymore. You know, vacuum cleaners, this, that, the other.
1: Yeah, they break
0: so,
1: or whatever.
0: Yeah, no, it is subjective in a way, but it's subjective to the time. You know, it depends on what you expect, on really what you expect. I know certainly that even tools, power tools, I've still got a couple that my dad had, and they must be 30 years old.
1: Mm.
0: But you wouldn't expect even to buy a decent brand for them to last that long anymore.
1: Well, you can hope, I guess.
0: You can hope. I wanted to move on to the area of guarantees for services.
1: Mm-hmm.
0: So
1: that's also in the Act there. Now, with services, you have to be a little bit cautious because some services, so we'll just talk about the services that aren't separately regulated. So, for example, if I as a solicitor was to do something negligent, the remedy – actually, that will never happen. So let's say lawyers in general. You don't pursue certain services the same way as others. There's appropriate bodies to deal with subpar services in certain areas. But let's just say I recall actually I had a client where she wanted her driveway painted and sought the quotes, selected the painter, and the reason she selected that one was because he said that he had a particular paint that didn't need a primer. Now, all the painters out there, you will know whether this was all hogwash or not. I'm not to know, but this is why we're protected, right? So he represented to her that this expensive paint did the job of a primer and the paint layer and possibly the sealer. I can't. Anyway, the long and short of it is it was rubbish and it started to peel straight away.
0: Yeah.
1: And I remember that she said her husband had, when they were painting the driveway, had said, are you sure you don't need a sealer? And it's like, yeah, this has some, you know, nanostructure that grabs into the concrete or something like that.
0: Yeah.
1: And it didn't. And it was expensive. I remember thinking as I was reviewing the documents of this matter, i.e., you know, the quote, the receipt, etc., in this case, it was expensive. It was a lot of money, you know, just to have the paint peel off. But that's not a good, that's a service.
0: Yeah.
1: But certain things like building, professional services, things like that, it's not always the same avenue. But in this case, it's the...
0: I recall back in my early
1: 20s. It's the ordinary 20s, avenue. Go on.
0: In my early 20s, and I produced a couple of wildlife DVDs for the northwest of Sydney, and I had 75,000 flyers printed.
1: Life in our backyard.
0: I had friends waiting for the flyer. People I knew, I was like, oh, you'll get a flyer delivered. And it wasn't delivered to them, and it raised, you know, some alarms for me. And so I then went around it and I checked with people, and then some people that I knew didn't get one. So then I raised my concerns with the whoever they called distributing the flyers, this business. And they essentially they handed out to these people, and you know, I can't imagine you get paid very
1: subcontract.
0: Much.
1: They subcontract, teenagers.
0: Probably. Doing and drive the, around yeah. and put the flyers out there.
1: Which is fine. There's nothing wrong with that.
0: They gave me a list of all the roads and all the numbers that they'd delivered to, and they'd obviously written it afterwards, because I went down the road and it would say lot, you know, street number, you know, 5A, 5B or whatever it was, but often there wasn't a house there, or it was a lot number and they'd put a street number and put 1357. It was just lot 5, lot 50. You know, so I brought all this evidence in. And the long and short of it was, like, it was clear they didn't do this work. I didn't have a solicitor.
1: Didn't know me then, did you?
0: No, I didn't, no.
1: Young and carefree.
0: Yeah, and so I decided to fight. I wouldn't pay the $7,000 fee, and I wanted them to do the job properly. And they decided to fight back. So essentially I came in with all the evidence, way too much. The magistrate, grumpy, and she said, I'm not reading this, and see you later. So it was risky.
1: Yeah, you know? and I can tell you now that you sued them in contract. Not under a consumer guarantee.
0: Maybe so. I have no idea.
1: You definitely did. But anyway.
0: But it is tricky.
1: Which you can do.
0: It is tricky. I mean, without having some professional advice, it's very hard to know what to do.
1: That'd be good for our self-represented show.
0: We've got a self-represented show, do we?
1: We will one day. I've got that up my sleeve.
0: Like, what's the basic information that if you feel like someone is giving you like a poor product or a bad service, in particular, that could be a little bit trickier. What would you say you need to?
1: Well, it's the same principle, and we'll get to remedies.
0: Yeah.
1: Yeah. So it's the exact same principle. It's a good or a service. With that proviso that I've said that unless there's a professional body or a specific jurisdiction that you need to pursue certain things, like builders, for example, lawyers have their own, maybe, you know, things. If it's not a specialised jurisdiction, then you're protected. Your services are protected also, as they are with goods.
0: Yeah. So So what areas of services do you think would be the I guess the most fraught with problems?
1: I would say services where I think where aesthetics are involved and you want it to look a certain way and you don't get it looking like that.
0: Yeah.
1: It's very easy for people to think that that they've been diddled.
0: Yeah.
1: So you've got to choose those kinds of services very.
0: Because that could cover anything: someone cleaning your car, doing your hair, painting your house. Is that right?
1: Yeah, painting your house, interior design, things like that. I'd say those are particularly.
0: It's very hard to define.
1: That's right. Yeah. Well, they have to provide diligent and competent service. So. Look, then it comes down to contract, like I want it to look particularly like this. This goes back to our question that we had a couple of shows ago about proceeding on legal relationships without the advice of a lawyer. There was that question, like people are reticent to, if it's a big contract, if it's really huge, get a lawyer to look over it. Because, I mean, in the end, who's gonna go to NCAT over... over the look of a certain thing not being quite right,
0: yeah.
1: As opposed to the driveway where the paint peeled off and she'd shelled out $10,000 to have a driveway painted.
0: Yeah.
1: And then the ongoing costs of having another contractor come out and assess it, having that replaced, etc.
0: Anyway, we're going to head off to another song, and then we're off to the news. You've been listening to the Pros and Cons Legal Show on Radio Blue Mountains 89.1. We'll see you after a short break. This song is Annie's Song by John Denver.

0: National Radio News.
1: Hello, I'm Alyssa Delfs. More suspected bird flu cases have been identified as authorities warn it's extremely likely the deadly strain is spreading locally. 11 birds have been discovered in South Australia as scientists wait on further analysis to establish if the virus is transmitting locally. CEO of BirdLife Oz, Kate Millar, says action must be taken to look after the birds.
2: I guess it's just more important than ever that we all pull together to really lean in and essentially ensure that the action is taken that's really needed to keep our populations as healthy as possible. So that means really practical on-ground things. And we have funding of programs that is chronically low, and also some of that funding that is about to either already lapsed or about to finish.
1: Meantime, conservationists are concerned for sea lion populations living on Kangaroo Island following new reports of the bird flu overnight. Campaign director of the Australian Marine Conservation Society, Alexia Wellbelove, says endangered Australian sea lions are now on the front line of the potential wildlife crisis. She adds that a positive detection in a greater crested tern at one of the largest breeding colonies means Australia must be on high alert. There are 27 confirmed or presumed positive detections of H5 bird flu in Australia to date, while in South America, the virus killed 30,000 sea lion pups in 6 months after jumping from birds to marine mammals. A new digital trial into asthma could improve the lives of those living with the condition. Brock Anderson has the details.
3: Asthma Australia and the University of Newcastle are partnering to study the usage of telehealth apps to manage asthma. 1 in 9 Australians are currently affected with asthma, and in 2024, 478 people lost their lives due to the disease. According to Asthma Australia, 90% of asthma-related hospitalisations could be prevented with better asthma management. The trial is open to participants over the age of 18 and will be continued until June next year.
1: New South Wales police are renewing an appeal for help to identify the body of a man found 22 years ago in the Blue Mountains. Despite extensive inquiries, police have been unable to identify the man, labelled Echo Point Man. However, fresh information has been received via advanced DNA analysis, and officers are hopeful they may be able to figure out who he is. He's believed to be Caucasian, more than 60 years old, about 178 centimetres tall, with a medium build, light grey hair and frontal baldness. And overseas, KFC founder Colonel Sanders' pressure cooker, a black bow tie and dozens of other personal items will be auctioned in the United States, along with his former home and a dinner house, opened after he sold the iconic restaurant chain. Harlan Sanders, still known as the face of the worldwide chain, originally known as Kentucky Fried Chicken, established the Shelbyville property as the first headquarters of his restaurant business in the late 1950s. And taking a look at sport in AFL, Gold Coast's Christian Petracca will take on former club Melbourne for the first time this Sunday. But Melbourne coach Stephen King says his side will know what to do during the clash.
4: We haven't mentioned it, but I'm sure they'll be excited to see him. Champion of our club, and he's had a great year. So for us, it's just another weapon on a pretty talented team that we'll have to try and contain. So we know what he's like at his best, how damaging he is. So, he's one of the handful of players we'll need to try and curtail a little bit to go out there and win the 4 points.
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11: 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We're here with Nathan and Joanna, our local solicitor. We answer your questions regarding anything legal, any questions you may have.
12: Yes. 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
11: Anyway, where were we?
12: I think we were just about to go on to get the guarantees.
11: Onto the guarantee.
12: What the guarantees are.
11: Okay, fire away.
12: okay, section... no... well, they are all listed there under sections of the Schedule 2. And that is in Part 3. They are basically just a list there. One of my little bugbears is having to go through the Commonwealth Schedule of Legislation because they've just laid it out really badly. New South Wales has done a much better job where you can just scroll through and see all the sections there all laid out, whereas this one you've got to click on endless drop-down lists. But basically, I mean, nobody's really bothered about undisturbed possession or guarantee as to title or things like that. Those are pretty much a given when you buy something at the shops anyway. That just means that it's yours.
11: Yeah.
12: It has to be yours once you purchase it. So here, guarantee as to acceptable quality, right? So we've already talked about that a bit.
11: Yeah.
12: That you get what you pay for, that's basically it.
11: What's reasonable.
12: Yeah, but it can't be defective even if it's cheap, right? You can just expect
11: that's
12: it.
11: Not you reasonable. Can That wouldn't be reasonable.
12: No, that's not reasonable. Good, you're learning.
11: I reckon I'd make a great lawyer.
12: Yeah.
11: I just have to decide what's reasonable.
12: You do. You do Irish reasonable. Justice, though. I think there'd be...
11: Irish justice.
12: Mm.
11: Yeah. Let's not go
12: no
11: there.
12: Admissions on air. No admissions on air. no. that would be Guinness when you come to give your instructions, right, love?
11: Yeah, or the loss of a letterbox.
12: If you don't. I said no admissions.
11: I've never done anything like that, but yes.
12: He actually hasn't. I feel like I've got to have you back there. So... Goods are of acceptable quality if they are fit for all the purposes for which the goods of that kind are commonly supplied. So for some reason I want to talk about hair dryers a lot
11: Yeah.
12: today. I don't know, it's just in my mind. your hairdryer should
11: dry your hair
12: should produce a warm current of air. Unless it says so on the box, you can't expect it to curl your hair.
11: No.
12: Right, so you can't return it if you don't get curly hair at the end. Yeah, it's pretty self-explanatory. Acceptable in appearance and finish, so you can expect that it's not scratched or defaced somehow. Mm-hmm. That's part of acceptable quality. Free from defects, covered that. Safe. And durable.
11: Ooh. That comes under that reasonable.
12: Yeah. Reasonably, I would say reasonably durable. Yeah. Reasonable's built into there. Yeah. And then it says here, as a reasonable consumer fully acquainted with the state and condition of the goods, would regard as acceptable having regard to the matters in subsection 3, which is that list. Subsection 3 is here. Matters for the purposes of those acceptable quality are the nature, the price, any statements made about the goods on the packaging, so the representation made to the consumer, any other relevant circumstances. Okay, so to my filing cabinet now. Why is my nose out of joint? Because it's not fireproof.
11: Yeah.
12: The size of it, although I'm not happy with it because they said it was a filing cabinet and it's tiny, right?
11: They did put the dimensions.
12: They did put the dimensions on it, and I probably didn't read that closely, which is not the reason I'm returning. I would have worn it.
11: But you're
12: not very
11: good with dimensions. Remember that time we were at my parents' old place?
12: This is one of the reasons you... Okay, go on.
11: Good story. and we were looking to build... I was contemplating building a climbing wall when we moved to Katoomba. And my dad put up a three-car garage shed up on the property. Mm. And I looked about the right size. I thought, that sort of seems the size I want. And I said, how wide do you think that is? What do you say, darling? 3 metres. 3 metres. So,
12: why did you ask me that question, though?
11: I thought you might have a better guess. I was thinking, is that...
12: We were meant to be going to the movies. I don't know.
11: Anyway, so I'm not surprised the filing cabinet was not the size that you expected. But,
12: no.
11: The fireproof aspect was certainly one that they definitely defined it as being fireproof.
12: Yes, that was the only reason I went searching. Yes, so I was not happy about that because it's full of gaps. It's not insulated. It's not fireproof. It'd warp if you used a big lighter anywhere in the vicinity.
11: Wouldn't it be fun though to test it out?
12: No.
11: And then send the photos through.
12: Yeah. Well, I mean the plastic rivets. Yeah. Oh, don't even get me started. Anyway, it's not fireproof.
11: So let's say who's responsible? Is it the retailer, the manufacturer,
12: the manufacturer and the retailer have to have the beef over who bears what cost and who's actually at fault. But the recourse to the consumer is the supplier, the retailer.
11: Yeah, okay.
12: So that is the guarantee of acceptable quality. For the nerds out there, that's Section 54 of Schedule 2. It's almost the same thing, but it is a discrete guarantee. Guarantee as to fitness for any disclosed purpose. That's pretty self-explanatory.
11: Yeah.
12: It's fit. It has to do what it says it would do and do it for a durable amount of time, a long enough amount of time for it to reasonably be considered durable. Okay, so you can't – okay, here. When you buy circular saws at – Bunnings, for example, it will say on the box, not for trade use. Okay? So if you're just doing stuff around the house, that's fine. But if you're a tradie, you wouldn't be able to then get a refund if you bought one of those
11: Yeah.
12: Unless you lied, which you shouldn't be doing.
11: So, you know, all day, every day.
12: That's right.
11: Yeah, it's going to have...
12: Because it's so you wouldn't be able to say in that situation that that product was not fit for purpose because yeah. you were using it in your tradesman's capacity.
11: Yeah.
12: Yeah. But if you I would say there's a little bit of a grey area if you're doing sort of trade trade like work just at home.
11: Yeah.
12: You know, but that's what. That's what you get a lawyer for, right, if you want to argue that. But who's going to argue over $300 saw? Are they $300?
11: Do you remember we did that?
12: Well, that's because you weren't using it like a tradesman.
11: No, I wasn't. No.
12: No, and it broke.
11: Yeah.
12: Or the wheel got stuck or something. Can't remember.
11: No, the motor burnt out.
12: The motor burnt out. Okay. That's right, yes. But you weren't using it as a trade thing. So that was perfectly fair. But that was the instance that I was thinking about. Maybe you went in with a bit too much of a flannelette shirt or something like that. You threw the staff off.
11: Maybe. I do come across as a bit of a tradie when I walk into the hardware.
12: Yeah.
11: Might be the swagger.
12: Anyway, the fact remains that you weren't. Guarantee relating to the supply of goods by description.
11: Yeah. Are you going back to the safe?
12: Well, I didn't want to bring it up again.
11: No, you didn't. You made that point.
12: Okay. So that's we don't need to labour that point anymore.
11: The hairdryer does say it's going to turn your hair blue, and it doesn't.
12: Yes.
11: Yeah.
12: Yeah. Let's get off the safe filing cabinet. Actually, no, back onto that.
11: Here we go.
12: You can't call that product a filing cabinet. It's tiny. Irrespective of the dimensions, it's not a filing cabinet by any stretch of the imagination.
11: No. It's a set of trinket drawers or something. That's what it's used for now because our youngest daughter is used to keep all her little toys.
12: Well, yeah.
11: And it's perfect size for that. But
12: it's a perfect size for Beanie Boost. No, you couldn't file an A4 piece of paper in there.
11: Yeah, which is why you would read the dimensions, I guess.
12: Well, no, if you see if something's represented to you as a filing cabinet, it's got to fit A4 paper.
11: Ah, I see what you're saying.
12: They can't get out of it.
11: They say it's a filing cabinet and they need to say
12: a filing cabinet has an ordinary meaning.
11: Yeah. Okay. Yeah.
12: So any questions about it's actually an offence. It's an offence, but we won't get into the offences. That's another show for another time.
11: Yeah.
12: But they can't misrepresent. So it's a grounds for a remedy. If it's not supplied as it has been described. Then there's some other things about demonstration models and guarantee as to repairs and spare parts. So
11: that pretty much covers what's guaranteed.
12: Yes.
11: Definition. We should head over for a quick look at traffic. There's not too much here. And you can just let out some steam in your own head there about your filing cabinet, and we'll get on to a new topic in a moment. All right. Appin. Is that how you pronounce the town? Appin, A-P-P-I-N?
12: No idea.
11: Wilton Road, Broad Pass near Cataract River. There's a breakdown, B-double. Roads closed in both directions. In Carlingford Road... Carlingford Road approaching Pennon Hills Road. Emergency road work and westbound traffic is affected. Milpera, we have Henry Lawson crash... on Henry Lawson Drive between Bullcourt Avenue and Hermes Avenue. Road is closed in both directions. Okay, back on to warranties, guarantees, Australian consumer law. If you've just joined us, you're listening to the Pros and Cons Legal Show, and we're discussing Australian consumer law and issues around guarantees, warranties, all those kinds of things.
12: Hmm.
11: We've only got 10 minutes or even less left of the show. Where would you like to to finish?
12: We're only at 1:20.
11: No, until we go to another break. I apologise.
12: Oh, right.
11: Yes.
12: I actually had that list of requests to remember. Anyway, we can get on to those later.
11: We talked about who's responsible, but one area we haven't covered really what recall can be, as in if I bring something back.
12: So that's,
11: do I want to get my money back? Do I get the product back again?
12: The remedy.
11: The remedy. Are they obliged to fix it? Do I get a choice? I mean, how does that work?
12: Okay, so that, surprise, surprise, is all in the act, in the schedule. Funnily enough, for some reason, it's very spread out. That those guarantees that we were talking about were up in the 50s. And then the remedies, which is what everybody actually wants to know, they're down at 259. So you've got to scroll quite a way if you want to find these out. So action against suppliers of goods. So that word supplier is actually quite important, because basically it just defines it as being the retailer. You can't go back to the manufacturer and yourself. It has to be through the point of sale. A consumer, blah, blah, blah, there's a bit of preamble there. If the failure to comply with the guarantee can be remedied and is not a major failure, the consumer may require the supplier to remedy the failure within a reasonable time. So that would be getting them to fix it. You can ask them to fix whatever it is that you want, which is what we initially did with the digger, remember?
11: Yes. And what happened? They couldn't fix it.
12: Well, didn't some part of it shear off when you were digging? Part of it sheared off.
11: Ago, I think the bolts. No, actually, there was a leak. There was a leak.
12: Oh, yes, that's right.
11: Yeah, so it had the hydraulics, which is basically, you know,
12: pressure. Oh, that's right. And that part wasn't welded properly.
11: And that was in the main body, the main chassis, and that it wasn't welded properly. Yeah.
12: That's right. I remember it had something to do with welding. And we asked for that to be fixed, and we wanted it back. And they said, oh, we need a part. And then something ridiculous like 20 weeks or something went by, remember? And then I said, we want our money back because we've waited so long. And then they said, oh, no, you can't have your money back because you finished whatever work. They just magicked that out of nowhere. Oh, you've finished the work you needed the digger for, and now you just want your money back, which was not the case at all.
11: No,
12: but that was just the excuse that they used. But it was right there, actually. If the failure to comply with the guarantee can be remedied and is not a major failure, the consumer may require the supplier to remedy the failure within a reasonable time. So if you want your good replaced, and they have to maybe ship in the replacement, that has to be within a reasonable time, or you can then go on to reject it. You can say, no, it's too long, if that reasonable time isn't met, or if the fix isn't done in a reasonable time. Yeah. So that's one remedy, right? Having it corrected somehow, either by a replacement or a fix.
11: So let's say you're a tradie and your circular saw is busted. It's probably a bad example, but something like the digger, where you're doing a job, and then while you don't have that digger, have you got any recourse for the time lost? Is there anything you can do, like if they're repairing a piece of machinery or a tool, something that you require to make money? Do they have any responsibility if they've sold you something?
12: They really should just be replacing it.
11: Yeah.
12: If you request a fix, that's what the reasonable time protection is there for.
11: Okay. Yeah. but the reasonable time protection varies.
12: The reason it's gone into your mind that you're going to have a loss is because our request for a fix ended up with months of waiting.
11: Yeah.
12: And then having to go to NCAT, which we'll get into.
11: Yeah.
12: But it should be a reasonable time. So and they can say, oh, well, that'll take too long to fix, or it'll be too complicated to fix. Here's a replacement.
11: Yeah. But so you can have a choice to get a replacement.
12: You can request that. I guess they can reject it and just offer to replace it. That would be neither here nor there to you, I guess.
11: Yeah.
12: If you're getting the good back and you're not out of pocket.
11: That's true.
12: So that's one, right? One remedy. Then if there is a major failure, so that would be a larger scale issue that means that the guarantees substantially haven't been complied with.
11: Okay.
12: Right? You can then reject it, which means say, I want my money back.
11: Yeah.
12: And then the Act says that, well, it's actually got a major failure, because I do want to go into the obligations of consumers as well. Because there's a bit of underhanded thing, which is why some of these issues get contentious. Because
11: it goes both ways.
12: Yeah, because consumers get a bit cheeky sometimes.
11: They do.
12: Which we don't condone on this show.
11: No, of course.
12: We only condone lawful and ethical behaviour. They can replace it or refund your money, basically. And that's what you're entitled to. And also, you shouldn't be paying for the return. You shouldn't be out of pocket for the return.
11: As in travel?
12: So...
11: Oh, postage.
12: Yes. So you'll often see that they say the consumer to pay the return.
11: Yeah.
12: That's not a thing if it's defective or in the case of a guarantee not being fulfilled.
11: Love it within 30 days or we'll give you your money back. How many times have I seen that on about 12 o'clock?
12: Well, that is something that they're offering you over and above your standard rights.
11: Okay.
12: Yeah, that's a change of mind. If you change your mind.
11: So you're paying for postage.
12: Yeah, you should pay for postage, yeah, because it's your change of mind, and that's not. I mean, unless they offer that to you. I mean, some retailers offer you sweeteners like that they'll pay for the return.
11: Sure.
12: But you should not be paying for the return if the good is somehow not meeting the consumer guarantees. But if you change your mind, it's only fair. Does that make sense? So the consequence of the rejecting the goods is that you shouldn't be out of pocket if it's for that reason.
11: I wasn't aware of that. I think I'd seen too many of those, you know, what are they called, those hour-long advertisements that come on in the middle of the day, you know, selling.
12: I'm not watching TV in the middle of the day. What's going on then?
11: You know, the workout machines. And
12: oh, you mean like Danos Direct?
11: That's right. Yeah, we shouldn't be naming companies in particular, but...
12: No, that's okay. Like, but we're not but slagging
11: often,
12: them in any way.
11: Often that's that's the way they promote.
12: Well, yeah. Products, if they can offer you things that are over and above your inbuilt rights, yeah.
11: But they're like, well, you can send it back. I think I may have bought something once and sent it back.
12: Yes, it was a car polisher.
11: Oh,
12: it was a buffer for that scratch.
11: Oh, my gosh, that was terrible.
12: Well, I don't think it was Danos Direct.
11: No,
12: it was something else. It was Home Shopping or something. I can't remember. Anyway, didn't work. Don't do it again.
11: No.
12: So, yes. And I will say that is a fast one that suppliers pull. They say that you have to cover the cost of return, but that is not the case if it's defective.
11: Well, you heard it here.
12: Yep, they have to cover that cost.
11: Very good.
12: Yes.
11: But sometimes these products come from overseas.
12: Well, we covered that. You've got bugger all. So just be very discerning in your discerning in your purchases.
11: Yeah, because it could end up costing you a lot more by the time you pay for it. So if you were to get them to cover the cost of postage, how is that going to work? Do they have to send you the money for postage or is it?
12: Normally they just send you some kind of label.
11: Yep.
12: That's how it works now. They send you the label that they've paid, so they will have paid the courier or the postage or whatever, and then they send you the label, you print it out and you put it onto the packaging. By the way, it also, if a good is defective, it also doesn't have to be in its original packaging, which is something that surreptitious requests made by suppliers. They'll say, oh, is it in its original packaging? Is it in sale? No, it doesn't have to be.
11: But then they can't just, you know, resell it.
12: That's their problem. They shouldn't have misrepresented / given you something defective. This is all inbuilt. If you make a decision that you want to have a retail business, these are the obligations that you take on.
11: Okay. All right.
12: If you don't want to do that, then you shouldn't be entering into the business of retail.
11: To a local hardware store and return a product, but so long as it's in its packaging, it's not been opened, and they'll refund.
12: Well, that's if it's your change of mind return.
11: Okay.
12: Okay. Not your falling short of the guarantees. Yeah.
11: Yeah.
12: Because, I mean, how are you going to know that it fell short of its guarantee unless you opened it and started using it?
11: Yeah, that makes sense. Does this occur a lot for women's fashion?
12: It's rumored. I don't know. I've heard that influencers on TikTok. I've heard that influencers on TikTok leave labels in and then return things. I don't know. I'm not interested in TikTok. But it's just something I've heard. But that would be a change of mind.
11: Yeah.
12: Return, which like I said, some retailers will allow.
11: Very good.
12: But they probably shouldn't be doing that.
11: No, because I do recall back in the day girls talking about them wanting to go out to a party and buy an expensive dress only to return it the next day.
12: Yes, which are we going to a song or something? Because we'll get into that. Yeah, we'll get into that very topic.
11: We'll head over to a break. And as I said before, I'm dedicating a few songs to my granddad. He's 101 years old, and he gave me a list of his favourite songs. This one's by Burl Ives, and a funny song. It's called The Donut Song. So we'll head over to that just now. 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

0: the obligations of the suppliers and the rights of the consumers, but really with those rights come the obligations to...
1: to behave yourself.
0: Yeah. I didn't want to say it. I didn't want to come across as preachy. But yes, the reason that some suppliers will dig their heels in, they might just be... is everything okay? The reason they might be a bit reticent to give you your money back or carry out one of the remedies would be because they've been taken advantage of in the past. So that's all spelt out in the schedule again. When consumers are not entitled to reject goods. So the first one is the rejection periods for the goods has ended. Pretty obvious. If it's broken after a long time, you can't return it.
1: Yeah.
0: Any questions about that?
1: No, not really. You do get different products that have that extended warranty, like your KitchenAid and lifetime warranties. What are the limitations on what a lifetime warranty means?
0: Yeah, well, on that, for example, I think the KitchenAid, or is it the... remember when we were getting married, we got like really good appliances. One of them's got a lifetime, one of them's got a 50 years. But anyway, that is on the workmanship.
1: What's a lifetime mean?
0: I don't know, maybe 50 years. Maybe it'll work out to 50 years. But who's going to take it back after 50 years? I don't think that people that's not going to be something that people take up very much.
1: That would be only on the premise that the company that sold you that still exists.
0: Yeah, that supplier might have gone out of business. But irrespective of that, I think it's the Baymix that's got 50 years on it. The little stick blender. That aside, the vast majority of your purchases, you're not going to be able to take back, say, a TV to Aldi in probably 7 years' time or something like that.
1: Yeah, right.
0: Actually, do you know what? This has come up when I used to work at Macpac. I think some of their products have very long warranties, but if you've used and used and used, like you've zipped and unzipped something, you know, 5 bazillion times, they shouldn't really have to replace that zip. But then on the other hand, if you've only got it out, you know, once, twice a year, and then you bring it back after 10 years, you could give it a go. It's all coming down to reasonableness. So that's the first one. The rejection period for the goods has ended, or the goods are being lost, destroyed, or disposed of by the consumer.
1: Okay.
0: I don't know how I guess you could ask for your money back and then not have anything to give back. That would be weird because that's one of the conditions of a refund. The goods were damaged after being delivered to the consumer for reasons not related to their state or condition at the time of supply. So this one, remember we were talking about the tablet that we got back in the day, and something happened to it and the screen smashed and they replaced the screen under that extended express warranty that was purchased at the time.
1: Yep.
0: So basically the standard is if you break it, you can't ask for a remedy unless you've entered into that contractual arrangement.
1: Yeah, into that contractual
0: and this
1: arrangement.
0: That is the one I think that probably gets up suppliers' noses the most. Somebody plays silly buggers with it, drops water on it or something like that.
1: Yeah.
0: And then they come back and ask for a refund and say that it hasn't worked.
1: Yeah. And without taking it apart... Then
0: some of them do with things like computers. They have little color change. I don't know. Would it be paper or what? Some kind of seal or something like that that changes color if water has penetrated. Yeah, a moisture test. Okay. And then people will say, oh, it's not working anymore. And then

0: and they'll look into it and see that that colour change indicator has in fact changed colour. And then the fourth is the goods are being attached to or incorporated in any real or personal property, and they cannot be detached or isolated without damaging them. So that would be less of appliances. I don't know. Your mind goes to appliances a lot, but there's a lot of things where you'll have incorporated into it, into something else. Okay. And then it's not discreet anymore.
1: Not discreet.
0: Well, you can't give the thing back because it's been used in it's been used as a part of something else, and then you've incorporated into a bigger thing. Nothing springs to mind at the moment.
1: Oil filter.
0: That is something I would not think of without you prompting me.
1: I don't know.
0: But anyway, the principle's there.
1: Yeah.
0: That you've used it to the extent that it's not a discrete thing anymore. It's part of something else. And in order to return it, you wouldn't be able to return the thing itself. You'd have to return the whole thing that it's now a part of.
1: Okay. Yeah. No, that makes sense. Anything else on the list?
0: That's all. I think that pretty much covers everything that would strike out your eligibility to return those goods. So
1: let's head into the area of what to do if the business refuses.
0: All right.
1: Mm.
0: So that is... you pursue that through NCAT. So that's commonly called the tribunal. NCAT's got a lot of divisions in it, and it deals with a lot of applications. Like, I'm sure one day we're going to talk about guardianship division, and then it's got its licensing division, and then it's got administrative appeals. That's when you don't agree with the government decision, and then it's got its consumer division. So you make an application at NCAT, and then you have to go through NCAT's procedures, and that's a whole statement of claim and things like that. So this is where you don't want to get into this territory, and this is where you've got to start making some strategic choices about whether the amount of time and effort and energy you're expending is worth it to get that money back. So for that $10,000 paint job, I guess it is, right? Because it wasn't only the cost that she needed to recover. She then had to cover the cost of correcting it as well. So she wouldn't be able to cover the second paint job.
1: Yeah.
0: Right? But she can get her money back for the defective paint job, and any of the costs, like if that if he charged her for a professional opinion, not a quote, but a professional opinion as to what went wrong with that paint job and why, you know, like a expert report, she would have been entitled to get that cost back, and any sort of quite a few costs that have sprung up as a result of that defect.
1: NCAT, I have a little note here. It says NCAT can determine many consumer disputes and may order, where appropriate, repairs, replacements, refunds, payment of money, and this is what you're talking about now with the paint job, compensation or damages.
0: Yeah, I wouldn't say damages, but yes, compensation.
1: As damages is something else. Consumer law.
0: Yeah.
1: So you can go above and beyond just getting the repairs done.
0: Well, yes, you can, because if the purchase of that good and its defect has resulted in loss to you, you should be compensated for that. So that's why I said not damages. Damages is something else.
1: You don't necessarily, therefore, need to go to a lawyer and head to court. That can all be resolved. All going well. through the NCAT?
0: Well, NCAT, so NCAT is a tribunal, right? It's technically not a court, so it's not bound by the laws of evidence, which is where you, when you were in that dispute with the flyer dropping service,
1: yep,
0: and they didn't do it, you wound your way into the local court process.
1: That's correct.
0: So the local court is a jurisdiction that is bound by the laws of evidence, and that's why the magistrate didn't read that. They don't actually have to read overly onerous things, overly onerous bundles of evidence. So you probably used a sledgehammer to smash a gnat, as it were. You weren't to know, right? You're not a lawyer. But that's probably why she did that, because she didn't have the obligation to read such voluminous material.
1: Yeah.
0: So it'd be a good idea to get advice on that, because the tribunal members are just as busy sorting out fencing disputes and consumer something and whatever else is on their list. They've still got busy lists. And if you read NCAT judgments, they're still pretty meaty.
1: Okay.
0: Yeah. I didn't tell you, but I do indulge in a bit of NCAT judgment reading from time to time.
1: What a fascinating discussion that would be. Hey?
0: But yes, so the appropriate it's called a tribunal, but it's still a litigation. It's still a legal battle. And whether you want to pursue that claim becomes a strategic issue.
1: Well, we should start wrapping up.
0: And okay.
1: We're going to head off to the news with a couple of promos on the side. Been an interesting discussion today. We've got into some of our own personal dilemmas. not to mention the fireproof filing cabinet again, but that seemed to be one of the highlights. And
0: the from my point of view.
1: The parachute I bought to save you in case the plane went down that turned out to be something that would be more fit for a Lego man. it's an interesting area.
0: Digger.
1: It must be an interesting area of law. I don't think it would cross your desk too often, because most of the time people would have to deal with this on their own. They're dealing with things that just aren't worth it enough, you know. And most of these would be face-to-face. Sort of.
0: And the fact that it's NCAT, people are reluctant to. But, I mean, it's good to just get a bit of advice. And even though it's not bound by the rules of evidence, you still don't want to have, you know, irrelevant or poorly drafted documents in front of a tribunal member. But actually I have had a few. Not too many. Stone bathtub, painted driveway, and then our own, which was for some reason we tended to have a fair bit of that. But yeah.
1: Well, we should remind listeners, if they have any questions, mm-hmm, for the show, to
0: email. Yes, please email your questions through. That is to prosandconslegalshow@outlook.com. This is a show that we've put together for the community to have their questions answered. Had it not been for the filing cabinet, we didn't have an Australian Consumer Law question, but it was a burning issue that I wanted to address in particular today. So please email your legal questions through so that we've got material for future shows.
1: That would be excellent. And we will be followed up today with Blast from the Past. It's a great show to listen to. So after the break, please stay tuned in. We will be seeing you next week. And we're going to have a show. What's next week going to be about there, Joey?
0: I haven't decided yet. I need to go through the emails. Robin said she's got an absolute burner of a question, so I'm going to have to see what that is. but we've got a few guests lined up as well. So,
1: do we?
0: Yeah, we do.
1: Please tell.
0: I've got a few. Well, I wanted to talk about conveyancing, and we were going to talk with a real estate agent because very often, conveyancers slash solicitors can get at loggerheads with agents, but it doesn't have to be that way. About a few issues that come up during a conveyance that we have differing points of view on. So that was going to be a roundtable about conveyancing. I did want to have a self-represented show where we talk about the challenges that people who are representing themselves, what the challenges they face. I wanted to have a tour of a courtroom as well. So,
1: well, it sounds excellent. We're going to head off now. So see you later, everyone. And we're going to catch up with you next Wednesday at 12 o'clock. And after the break, as I said before, Blast from the Past. 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
0: Be good.
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2: Hello, I'm Alyssa Delfs. South Australian police are continuing their investigations after the bodies of a mother and toddler were found in the ocean off the coast of Port Macdonnell. The search is continuing today for the woman's second infant, a three-month-old baby. Today, Superintendent Trent Cox provided an update.
3: We have been blessed with the assistance of several CFS and other assets, AMBOs as well, which we gratefully appreciate. I'm able to say that the investigation is now being treated as a murder-suicide. It's important we get that information out because we understand the strong community and media interest in this investigation and this matter.
2: If you or someone you know is in need of help, call Lifeline at 13 11 14. Authorities are investigating if any Australians have been impacted by last night's 7.1 magnitude earthquake in Japan. At least 13 people were killed and hundreds more were injured. The Department of Foreign Affairs and Trade says Australians in the affected area should follow the advice of local authorities. Australian officials have made contact to determine if any Australians have been affected and to provide consular assistance. Authorities say the local transmission of H5 bird flu is now likely occurring in Australia. South Australian Minister for Primary Industries, Claire Scriven, says there's been a further 11 suspected detections of the deadly virus among greater crested terns. Further testing is underway. The minister says all efforts are being made to protect wildlife.
4: Migratory birds, other birds, they of course flock together. So it's something that we knew would occur. In wildlife, it's a matter of being able to have as resilient populations as possible. And so a lot of the work that's gone in previously, things like feral cat control, for example, will all contribute to that. But we know that we can't prevent it.
2: She says there remain no H5 bird flu detections in commercial poultry. Meantime, an urgent call for funding has been issued amid those additional suspected bird flu cases. BirdLife Australia CEO Kate Miller says it's time for decision makers to step up.
5: In the Coorong, where we have those wonderful colonial breeding colonies for things like fairy terns, you know, the funding for nest protection, you know, fox control is all due to time out right in the peak of the season later in summer. So these are the really practical actions governments should be getting behind.
2: And overseas, 60,000 Spanish residents returned to their homes overnight after authorities ended evacuation orders across the centre of the country. The orders were in response to some of Europe's worst wildfires in recent history. The fires have destroyed 50 homes across 190,000 acres. Meantime, more fires across southeast France caused 22,000 residents to flee the region. Scientists say the fires were caused by successive heatwaves and a major drought. And in sport, Australia has continued its dominance at the Commonwealth Games with another 9 gold medals. Shannon Kirkwood has the latest.
6: 5 of Australia's gold medals on day 5 came in the pool. Lani Pallister won the women's 800-metre freestyle, Flynn Southam the men's 100-metre freestyle, Jenna Forrester the women's 200-metre individual medley, and Kiralee Hayes the women's S13 50-metre freestyle. Australia also won the mixed medley relay. In athletics, Eleanor Patterson won gold and Nicola Olaslagers silver in the women's high jump, while Kai Robinson won the men's 10,000 metres. And there were 2 gold medals in the gymnastics. Brianna Scott on the balance beam and Jessie Moore on the parallel bars.
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7: And yes, good afternoon and welcome. Broker. Huh? Whoa. Radio Blue Mountains 89.1. That was weird. It is 4 minutes past 2 o'clock and, oh, Jenny has just arrived into the studio, so hope Jen enjoyed her time off last week, but we'll have a chat with her shortly. All right, well,
8: you've turned that. There we go. Hi everyone.
7: Here's the other mic. Hello. Hang on, Jen. Yep, there we go.
8: Hey.
7: Hello. Yeah, you're good.
8: Hi.
7: Hello.
8: Hi, Jen.
7: Just walked into the studio.
8: So windy.
9: Isn't it?
8: Out there.
7: Wow.
8: I don't want a winch, though.
9: You want a winch? Okay, we'll start off with a Jenny winch.
8: Right, yes. We'll start off
9: go
8: with
9: for it, Jen.
8: Don't want this wind. It's okay to be cold, but
9: yes,
8: you can save the wind.
9: Yes.
8: For somewhere else.
7: Oh, my time.
8: Okay.
9: We like Jen's winch.
7: Or nighttime even.
8: Yeah, that's an idea. You
9: know, save it for the night time.
8: Yeah.
9: Mm. How are you, Jen?
8: I'm good.
9: You had the last week off?
8: I did.
9: Did you listen to the show?
8: No.
9: That's okay.
7: No, you didn't.
8: Yes,
7: no.
8: I did. Oh, I did, actually, because we remember we talked.
7: Yes, you did.
8: I did sort of catch the last half hour.
9: Last half hour? Cool.
8: Yeah. So.
9: You're looking refreshed.
8: That was good.
9: You were looking very refreshed.
8: I feel refreshed. Good. I think I just apart needed that little. Yeah. Yeah. Hair everywhere.
9: Oh, yeah.
8: Yeah.
7: I think you needed it.
8: Okay.
9: Yeah. Josh, well, this is your turn to speak.
8: Joshua. Joshua.
9: What? You don't want to speak.
7: Man,
9: you say hello to your people.
7: Yes. Yeah, well, I just sort of did. Hello, everybody. Hope everybody has had a great week. And, it's been nippy and cold.
9: It has been nippy and cold.
7: Stay warm.
9: Yes.
7: Where you can.
8: What have you been up to?
7: Oh, not a lot, you know. Not a lot at all, actually. It's been a quiet week.
9: Very quiet week for you.
8: Lucky you.
9: Yeah. Lucky you. You haven't had to deal with stuff at home and school and life.
8: Now it's Kelly's wind.
7: That's right.
9: Actually, Josh.
8: No, it's hard, but I remember those days taking the kids to school. I'd get called into the office. Yeah.
9: Haven't been called in yet, but, you know.
8: Yeah. Still time, still time.
9: Oh, yeah. Oh, goodness. Mm. But Josh should be happy because today I went to his house and I made for him and his neighbour a peanut butter cheesecake.
7: Num num cheesecake.
8: Oh,
7: there
8: my
7: we
8: God.
7: Go.
8: Uh-huh. Uh-huh. Oh, go. Yum.
9: Yep.
7: Yeah, num num cheesecake.
8: Cheesecakes are not so easy.
9: This one is actually pretty simple.
8: It's a pretty easy recipe.
7: Yeah.
9: So it's got a...
8: Peanut butter.
9: Yeah, peanut butter. So it's actually an American-inspired peanut butter cheesecake.
8: Yeah.
9: It was actually originally taken as like a... It was designed like a pie. Like it was meant to come up as a pie.
7: Whoop. Who we got walking into the studio?
8: Mics are open.
7: It's all good.
8: There goes the door.
9: Yeah, so it's more of like a pie sort of base. Like it's meant to go up the sides of a cake tin.
8: Like crumbs. Yeah, biscuit
9: So what you do is you mash up Oreos into like crumbs and then put some butter through it. Bake that in your oven. Or as I found out this morning, the air fryer does it really well.
7: Yeah.
9: And what I do it to actually chill the base is I put it in the freezer. For about 5-10 minutes, so it cools down.
8: That's the thing with cheesecakes, is the process and hours of chilling stuff. And
9: When I do the filling, I get that all whipped up and put it on top of the base once it's cooled down. Mm. Then it sets in the fridge for about 4 to 6 hours.
8: Okay.
9: In the fridge.
8: Oh, nice.
9: And then it's rich. You don't want too much of it.
8: Yeah.
7: No.
9: But it's really good.
8: Small it is slices. Beautiful.
9: Yes. Absolutely. Yeah.
8: Okay.
7: So, haven't
8: Kelly's
7: had it in a while.
8: Cooking corner.
7: Yeah. Kelly's cooking corner. Oh.
9: That's a new one.
7: That is a new one. But, I'm looking forward to it.
8: Yeah, I bet.
7: It's sitting in my fridge. As we speak.
9: It's just chilling. It's just you know.
8: Just chilling.
9: Just getting to know each other.
7: It was uncanny because we brought the tin yesterday, the cake tin, and we didn't think it was going to fit in the air fryer. So we're like, oh, no, we'll just do it in the oven, you know, blah, blah, blah, that's cool. And then, Kel put it in the air fryer and I was like, It just fits in.
8: Yeah.
7: It's like, wow, okay.
9: Yeah.
8: My air fryer's a bit small. I think I'll replace it soon and get a larger one.
7: Yes. Get a ninja.
8: I can do, a ninja.
9: Ninja air fryer. It's really, really good. I've got one. Josh has now got one. Mm.
8: And I will soon.
7: See, ninjas, ninjas, out of all the air fryers that I know of, and ninja is probably the most easiest, most user friendly.
9: Yes.
7: That you can have.
9: Very simple.
7: Yeah. You can get a single one.
8: And this show is proudly brought to you by Ninja.
9: Please sponsor us, Ninja.
7: That would be nice.
8: Yeah, they need to sponsor us.
7: Yeah, that would be cool. But look, anyway. All right.
8: What
7: so
8: is our theme?
7: Yep.
9: Okay, so about a couple of months ago, we did earworms.
7: Mm-hmm. Yeah.
9: So we're doing a second part to that one today.
8: Okay.
9: Unfortunately, I did not get time to write out a blurb for our Facebook page. I do apologise. Yeah. I was running around doing school stuff this morning.
7: Yeah. By the time,
9: I ran out of time. And
7: yeah. By the time my Kel had school stuff and then did the cheesecake.
8: Yes.
9: That took up a bit of time too.
7: That did take up a bit of time. I think they do cheesecakes.
8: Yes.
9: But they're so tasty. Josh, you have to let the listeners know how it goes next week.
7: Yeah, I definitely. Yeah. Definitely. I'm looking forward to it. I am definitely looking forward to it. All right. So we have
9: Earworms Part 2. While Josh dies over there.
8: Cool. Yeah. Well, quietly, Josh, quietly.
9: Exactly. I say that to him all the time. Die quietly, Josh.
7: How are you meant to die quietly, though?
9: You turn your mic off and then go.
8: Yeah.
7: Yeah,
9: anyway.
7: All right. Radio Blue Mountains, 89.1. It is 11 minutes past 2.
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0: 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Hello, this is Bronwyn Logan with Community Notice Board. The Blue Mountains Historical Society monthly meeting will be on Saturday the 1st of August at their rooms at 99 Blaxland Road, Wentworth Falls at 10:30. The guest speakers will be Michael Keats, OAM, Yuri Bolton and Brian Fox, who will discuss their book Khaki and Green, the story of war games preceding the formation of Wallamai National Park. 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The Katoomba Junction 142 Market is held every Thursday, Friday and Saturday from 9 to 3 in the grounds and inside the church at 142 Katoomba Street. The Junction 142 Suite Charity Opportunity Shop is at the rear of the church and open daily except Sunday. The Blackheath Makers Market is held on the 1st and 4th Saturdays of the month from 9 at the Blackheath RSL Hall on the corner of Station and Bundara Streets. There is a large variety of handcrafted items. For information, phone 0409 339 473. The Blue Mountains Hospital Auxiliary Shop sells gifts, clothing, baby wear and other items as well as pre-read books. 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
6: Thank you there, Brenz, and you're listening to Radio Blue Mountains 89.1 Blast from the Past. All right, Kel.
7: Yes, hello.
6: So we've heard a few songs there.
7: Yes, we did.
6: What were they?
7: All right. Oh, if I get comfy. That was Michael Jackson with Smooth Criminal. We had one of your favourites, Josh, with Tones and I, with Dance Monkey. We rocked out to Cold Chisel's Bow River. And then we all sang along to NXS with Never Tear Us Apart.
6: Yeah, all right.
8: Definitely Worms.
6: Definitely, definitely yeah. Worms.
7: Insert earworm here. Yeah,
6: exactly. Exactly. All right.
7: Should we do a weather update?
8: Just cold I've got today, it on my cold phone. Tomorrow.
6: Go on then.
7: Yes, I've got it on my phone okay. at the moment. Well, guys, it is 7.4. Do you want to hear the feels like temperature?
8: Yeah.
6: Minus
7: 0.9.
6: I said minus. That was just uncanny.
7: Yes. Yeah. A top today of 9. Cold.
8: Whether we make it or not.
7: Whether we make it. Yeah. Go on, get to more weather. Get up to that 9.
8: You can do it.
7: You can Come do it. On. We believe you. With a low of 4 degrees today. 10% chance of rain with less than a millimetre. Well, it's sunny outside today.
8: Yeah.
7: Look, it's windy.
6: If that wind chill factor would go away, I think.
7: If the wind chill would just very kindly remove itself.
8: Yeah.
7: That would be nice.
6: Yeah.
7: Tomorrow, oh my goodness me, tomorrow. In Katoomba, it is going to be cold again. Top of 10 degrees with a low of 0. Friday is going to be sunny with a top of 10, low of 1. Saturday is going to be partly cloudy for the 1st of August. Top of 10 degrees with a low of 3. God, it's getting colder.
8: Yes.
7: And then Sunday, it is going to be a top of 14. So it's going to be a bit tropical here in Katoomba with a low of 3. Mm. So I hope you've got your blankets, your warm jackets, everything like that on, because
8: your flanny pajamas and your flanny shoes.
7: I love a good flanny pajamas. I love a good set of flannelette pajamas, especially in the winter.
8: It's the only way I can sleep. If I'm cold, I won't sleep.
7: No way.
8: Yeah. I have to.
7: No.
8: Yeah.
7: No. It's definitely flannelette pajama season. That's for sure. Shall we check out Penrith's weather?
6: They're warmer.
8: No,
6: than here.
8: I hate them.
7: No, okay, let's not go to Penrith's right. weather.
6: Because they're warmer than
7: That's
6: here.
7: That's true. What is Springwood? Right
6: or even Springwood. It's still going to be warmer than
8: Springwood's the same.
7: Springwood's the same.
8: Katoomba. I wish. I mean, same as Penrith.
7: Yes.
8: Well, pretty close.
7: Springwood is currently a very nice, warm 18.8. Feels
8: what
7: like 12.7. We need your weather, Springwood. Bring it down this way.
6: Yeah. Well, it's not just Springwood. As we were talking about Penrith, Jen said Penrith. No. Well, they're exactly the same.
7: They're exactly the same.
8: They exactly the same?
6: They're exactly the same. 18.8 feels like 12.8.
7: 12.7 here in Springwood.
6: Oh, well, it's a degree.
7: Let's compare the compare.
6: It's a degree warmer.
8: And
6: but,
8: what are we in Katoomba?
7: We're in Katoomba at the moment.
8: 8.
7: Katoomba is currently 7.4.
8: Yeah.
7: Feels like minus 0.9.
8: So there's a whole 10 degree or, difference.
6: Oh, yeah, now it's changed.
7: If you want to get warmer, go further down the mountain.
6: Minus 0.9.
7: Oh, no.
6: Outside.
7: Let's see what Lithgow is. I'd like to...
8: Lithgow might be supportive of us.
7: They are. They're in
8: They're freezing.
7: They're in single digits. It is 8.6 in Lithgow. Feels like 3.1. Mm-hmm. It is rather chilly, but not as chilly as Katoomba.
6: I'd like to give a shout out to Anthony and Chloe. Hi, guys.
7: Hi, guys. Listening,
6: because yous have just sent me a message. He's
8: They're in Port Macquarie. Yeah.
7: What's it like in Port Macquarie?
8: Moving on.
6: He goes, we have a beautiful warm 21 degrees low. Enjoy the cold. Don't miss it.
7: Oh, Anthony.
6: Thanks, Epps.
8: Yeah.
7: Anthony.
8: I know.
7: Yeah. Oh my goodness.
6: Dear.
8: By August, you're making plans to move.
7: Yeah. Did you say 29?
6: 21.
7: 21.
6: Yeah.
8: Yeah.
7: I hate you, Port Macquarie. Bring your weather here.
6: Yeah, bring it down here.
7: Oh my goodness.
8: The thing is, normally we would get snow this time of year.
7: The wind's been
6: picking up too much though to get snow. Yeah. Really,
8: I think it's been a fairly mild winter.
7: Look,
8: we've still got August to go.
6: There was a couple of weeks ago there that we had those really, really, really strong winds, and it was that strong that it's like an old style window and they wind out. And I can lock it. And I leave it open so much, so just constant airflow goes through the unit. And this big winds must have picked it up and must have come up underneath it and popped the screen out. To the point that the screen now won't sit back in, lock back in.
8: Ever again.
6: Like it sits there and then it just goes plop. We've had to bend it a little bit. So we've had to get a bit of foil and bend the foil and then jump it in there and then jam it in. But that's what I mean. Yeah. We've been getting some severe winds.
8: Didn't you lose the hat?
6: That was driving down Park Street. Yes.
8: Yeah.
6: Yes. That was when we had one of those big winds at one point there. Yeah. It just picked up.
8: Just a big gust can get you.
7: Yes, I remember that. Sorry. Yeah,
6: didn't catch the hat in time.
7: No.
6: Yeah, farewell hat.
7: You got plenty of more good ones there to wear.
6: Yeah, that's it. All right.
8: There'll be heaps of hats throughout Katoomba.
7: Yes.
8: You'll find them everywhere during August.
7: There's lots of beanies out today, I noticed.
6: Yes.
7: I took Luke to school this morning and Luke wore his beanie because he's got a beanie with his name on it now. So that's,
8: I think you showed me a picture.
7: Yeah.
8: Yeah, that's cute.
7: But we were in the office talking to the office ladies and all I see is these children with beanies on. I'm like, yep, it's a beanie day today. And I wore my beanie to the studio, so I popped it in the bag. It's going to be
8: cold. Does your beanie slide up, though?
7: Yes.
8: I hate it.
6: I don't like the beanies that sit up like the pom-pom and everything. I hate it too.
8: And then you've got like this. It feels weird. Like a dunce's hat.
6: Yeah, it feels weird.
8: Because they slide up.
7: Yes.
8: Yeah.
7: Mine does the exact same thing.
8: You got to keep pulling up. Pull it down.
7: Got to keep pulling it down.
8: Yeah.
7: Oh, my goodness.
8: Anyway, what we have to deal with.
6: Yeah, exactly.
7: But apart from that, do you guys think it's a beautiful day?
8: Yeah, actually, it is. Yeah.
7: Do you think you too think it's a beautiful day?
6: Oh, God, here she goes with her
8: segues.
7: Right, I go right in, guys. I'm happy.
8: I need to do a da-da-da-da.
6: Right, look, I am going to play two announcements.
7: Oh, we're going to do some promos first.
6: And then we'll go into the song.
7: Sweet.
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0: 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Oh, wow.
1: That was such a nice song. I love that song.
2: That was nice.
1: That was Phil Collins with You'll Be In My Heart. Josh is having...
2: What are you doing, Josh?
0: He's fighting with the fader because it keeps... It's annoying me.
1: We got 1 minute until the news.
0: It's bugging me.
1: And then okay. I'll go sit in Josh's seat and Josh can come sit in my seat and he doesn't have to fight with a fader.
0: I'm going
1: to
0: be in and out of the studios because I can be.
1: Fair enough.
0: Go and pop my head in there, go and see what's happening. And,
2: we're all getting excited.
0: See how chaos's head's going.
2: This new studio is about to happen.
1: Speaking of chaos, hello chaos.
0: Hello chaos.
2: And we will take photos and
0: put them on our page once it's done.
2: Exactly.
0: Yeah, definitely.
2: Because we've been talking about it for so long.
1: Haven't we? I just put my mouth on the mic. My bad. Sorry.
2: So, what was the song called?
1: That was called You'll Be In My Heart.
0: Okay, we are about to go to news, but that's all right.
2: Oh, okay. You're cutting us off.
0: I have to. Radio Blue Mountains. We'll be back. Blast from Past.
2: It's
0: we'll
2: always
0: be back.
2: Bad news.
0: It is.
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5: Good afternoon, I'm Alyssa Delfs. Australia's first female Prime Minister has paid tribute to the work of former Victorian Premier Jacinta Allen, saying she sought to make a difference for women and girls. In a post on social media, Julia Gillard called out public attacks on Miss Allen, similar to what she received while leading the nation. In the post, Miss Gillard says she has no doubt that as the second woman to lead Victoria, Miss Allen was subjected to vile sexism, but added that she had been courageous in calling it out and combating misogyny, making it easier for the women who follow. Miss Gillard also congratulated Ben Carroll and wished him well ahead of the election. Meantime, Mr. Carroll is settling into his first full day as Victoria's new Premier. The former deputy emerged victorious as State Labor's new leader yesterday, hours after Miss Allen stood down following a tense standoff. Mr. Carroll has framed his leadership as a new chapter for Victoria, but he kicked off his first day in the job by reaching into his past, visiting Kmart, where he first started his career at 14 years old, to unveil new worker protection laws. 26 organisations, legal academics and advocates have written to the New South Wales government calling for sexual assault victims to pre-record their testimony. Laura Devoy has the details.
6: In an open letter, the signatories say giving evidence requires a victim survivor to recount some of the most difficult moments of their life and be questioned on it in a process which can be extremely distressing. They say victim survivors deserve a more compassionate and trauma-informed legal process that prioritises safety, choice and agency. It comes after the Australian Law Reform Commission recommended jurisdictions offer victim survivors the option to pre-record evidence in sexual offence proceedings. The Victorian government committed to updating its laws in May.
5: Foreign leaders are being called up to witness the impacts of climate change firsthand in the Pacific region. Tuvalu's High Commissioner issued the plea at the Australian Clean Energy Summit today, saying hard work has gone into convincing presidents and prime ministers to attend pre-COP events in the region to show them the reality behind the research. Experts say the event could trigger renewable energy commitments and investments in the Pacific, although it was unlikely to inspire changes to fossil fuel exports. Fiji and Tuvalu are set to host pre-COP events in October to shape the agenda of the United Nations COP31 event in Turkey. And a frosty start for much of Australia tomorrow, with widespread showers in the southeast and dry conditions for the rest of the country. The Bureau of Meteorology's Alana Cherney has the forecast for Thursday.
7: Taking a look at tomorrow's weather pattern, we can see this very large high-pressure system in the Bight. Now, that is going to bring largely settled weather across much of the country. If you like the cold, you are in luck because it is going to be a frosty start to the day. We will see widespread frost and that will impact every single one of our states and territories tomorrow morning.
5: Taking a look at sport in tennis, Australian Kimberly Birrell has been knocked out of the Memphis Open today. While Maya Joint was in good form overnight, defeating her American opponent 6-4, 6-1. On Friday, Joint will battle Kristina Luitova in a round of 16 clash. And this weekend, four doubleheaders with AFL matches will complete the final two rounds of the AFL home and away season. Today, the code confirmed the dates and times that will shape the inaugural wildcard round. The women's season will start with a standalone match between Hawthorn and Melbourne on August 13, before Fremantle host Adelaide the following night. 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
1: 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Hi, Jen. It's okay. It's all good. It's all good. We're just having a little bit of a break
8: little chocolate.
1: While the news. Sorry, Jen. I will mute your mic so you can finish that. How about I check the weather for everyone? Let's check the weather while Jen is finishing off her little snack there. All right. In Katoomba at the moment, it's still gosh damn cold. It is 7.5. Feels like -1. That is cold. Let's flick your mic back on. Say hello, Jen.
8: Hello, hello.
1: There we go. Jen's finished her little snack. Don't you just love a little snack?
8: I've got to stay away from chocolate. Yeah. I'm trying to lose weight. You're throwing around Cadbury Caramello Bears. I can't resist.
1: But they're so good.
8: So good.
1: All right. The weather. It is, yes, as I mentioned, 7.5. Feels like -1, which is very cold.
8: Mm.
1: Top of 9 degrees today with a low of 4. 10% chance of rain with less than a millimetre.
8: Yeah, I don't think there's much rain around.
1: Nah, it's pretty sunny outside.
8: Mm.
1: Let's go to Lithgow. Let's travel to Lithgow. It is 8.7, feels like 3.5. Top of 9 degrees today with a low of 5. 30% chance of rain with less than a millimetre. Mm. In tropical...
8: Oh, my God.
1: Sorry, everyone. We're just going to cut to a song and we'll be back momentarily.

0: 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Oh my god, sorry about that. Kelly was in the middle of the weather there and she cut to a song due to me tripping over. But you know,
1: so from where I was sitting, Josh, you had tripped over. I could hear it on the mic, it was quite clear. Jen's like pointing over, saying, "Oi, he's fallen over. Oi, he's fallen." You've given me such a fright, dude. Oh, that's why I got to a song. Josh is cracking himself laughing.
0: I'm going to say the sandbag bit me.
1: The sandbag tripped over.
0: It tripped me over, you know, what of me on the ground there. I'm going to bite, belt the hell out of me, you know.
1: Oh,
0: yes, we got the president in the background here. Yeah, him and Ian, you know, behind the scenes. But
2: didn't see
0: it's all good.
2: Nothing happened.
0: He's eating nothing. He's eating nothing.
1: He saw nothing.
0: He's eating nothing.
1: Oh my gosh. All right. Can I continue with the weather?
2: So you were at Lithgow, weren't you?
1: No.
2: When you were doing it?
1: I was in trouble with Springwood.
0: Springwood.
3: Springwood. I don't want to hear.
1: Maybe that's why you fell over, because you had Springwood. And it was tropical, and you're like, man, nah.
0: Maybe, I don't know. Maybe. Maybe my body went, you know, I just want to go for a sleep here on the floor.
1: In Springwood at the moment, it is a very tropical 18.2. Feels like 12.3. Bring this nice warm weather to us, please, Springwood.
0: Yeah.
1: Top of 15 today, so it's gone over the top. With a low of 6, so it's going to be rather cool tonight. 5% chance of rain with less than a millimetre, so not much rain about.
0: No.
1: Penrith, 18.2, feels like 12.3. Top of 18 today with a low of 7. 5% chance of rain with less than a millimetre. Now let's go to Lithgow. Sorry, swallowing saliva. Bad.
0: Good.
1: Bad
0: timing. Hey, yes.
1: 8.8 in Lithgow at the moment. Feels like 4. That's cold. Top of 9 degrees today. Yes, I said 9. Single digits of 9.
0: Brr.
1: With a low of 5.
0: Brr.
1: 30% chance of rain.
0: Brr.
1: So they've got more of a chance of rain than what we're getting.
2: Yeah, maybe.
1: But it's less than a millimeter, so
3: it's not going to do much.
1: Maybe. I doubt it though.
0: Nah.
1: Let's check the rails.
0: Won't be a lot.
1: Let's check the rails for you now.
0: Well, you got the train up this morning, Kelvin.
1: I did.
0: Seemed to run fine.
1: It was.
2: Yeah, it was. It's just a couple of station upgrades, and it's like it's got something there, but it's not till like next week or the week after.
1: Yeah, so the 8th to the 9th of August, which is not this coming week, the following week.
0: Yeah.
1: Trains are replacing.
0: Buses replace trains.
1: My eyes went blurry. Buses are replacing trains between Blacktown. No, sorry.
0: No good.
1: Parramatta and Strathfield.
2: Yeah.
0: Yeah.
2: Look, but that's HS Way. That's,
0: Yeah.
2: It's all good now.
0: Yes, trying to read the computer with the glare at the moment is it is not easy to do. No, it's not easy. So once we're in the new studio, we'll be a lot more comfortable, I think.
2: The blinds, we can
0: shut the blinds and adjust the lights the way we want them.
1: Let's check the traffic for you now. Holsworthy, Heathcote Road, rather, near St. George's Crescent, there is a bushfire. Heavy traffic conditions are about, and all directions of traffic are affected.
2: Wow.
1: Yes. I'm going to say this is called Appin, A-double-P-I-N.
2: Appin. It's out Campbelltown Way.
1: Ah, okay.
2: Out
1: there
2: past
1: we go.
2: Campbelltown.
1: Actually. There is a BW that has broken down. That is at Wilton Road near Cataract River.
2: Cataract, yeah.
1: Thank you. Cataract River. So there is a B-double that is broken down.
2: Mm-hmm.
1: Broken down there. Roads closed in both directions.
2: Really? In both directions? Oh. Sorry, Campbelltown people. A little bit south of Campbelltown. But so there's a lot of traffic probably using those roads.
1: With a BW. Yeah. With a B-double. It's
0: yes. Yes, exactly.
1: Rudy Hill, Rudy Hill Road South at Evans Road. There is a two-car crash. All traffic is affected. All directions of traffic are being affected by this. Apart from that, we're looking good, guys.
2: Did they say what street in Rudy Hill?
1: Rudy Hill Road South at Evans Road.
2: Okay.
1: So that's...
2: And no traffic getting through?
1: Yeah, all directions of traffic are affected.
2: Must have been a bad accident.
1: Two-car crash, which is not good. Not good at all.
0: No.
1: This has...
2: All good in the mountains, though.
1: All good
2: traveling
1: in the
2: mountains. Well, yes. And the trains are good, too.
1: Yes,
2: so.
1: Everything is very good.
0: Good.
1: Thank you, Blue Mountains.
0: Exactly.
1: The time is 3:15 on the dot.
0: Oh, on the dot.
1: On the dot. All right. Do we want to say anything before I play another song?
0: Nope.
1: Josh?
0: Nope.
1: You're of your fall?
0: No, apart
2: Jenny,
0: from my fall.
2: Trips and trick falls.
0: Yeah.
1: We're not taking a trip down on the floor, are we?
0: No, hopefully not again. Not again. Those listeners just sort of didn't understand what I meant by that was we've got a sandbag on the floor.
1: It's holding the door
0: holding open. The door open and I just come walking in and just kicked it and kicked and tripped over it. So yeah. So that's why I said the sandbag.
2: It was entertaining. It was surprising.
0: It was like I'm surprised. Yeah.
1: Entertaining is a good word.
0: The girls had a laugh. They thought it was funny. The girl had a bit of a heart attack and
1: my chest was like what happened.
0: Ian's like, I didn't see nothing. Alrighty.
1: All right, this next song I have lined up is a classic song from the 90s. It is a theme song to a movie that was being in the 90s. They've recently released...
2: Were there aeroplanes in it?
1: No.
2: Okay.
0: No.
1: There is currently a...
0: Isn't it number 5 coming
1: yes,
0: out?
1: Yes. A number 5th sequel.
2: Oh, Toy Story?
1: Yes.
0: Yep.
2: All right, so what is it? Taylor Swift song?
1: No.
2: Oh. Okay, it's an old one.
1: If I play the tune, you'll know it.
2: Right.
0: You will. Yeah. Radio Blue Mountains, 89.1. Last from the past.

0: Hi, my name's Kelly, and I'm a proud Kaurna, Noongar and Ngarrindjeri woman from South Australia, and a mother of four. When I was 19, a doctor told me my kidneys were failing and that I'd eventually need dialysis or a kidney transplant. By age 30, it all caught up with me. With just 30% kidney function, I found myself relying on dialysis to stay alive. At my lowest point, I even planned my own funeral. 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It's why we need more people to yarn with their family and consider registering as an organ and tissue donor. 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
11: 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Sorry, Josh.
12: That's all right. Radio Blue Mountains, 89.1. It is 20 minutes to 4. Oh. Wow.
11: Time has gone so fast and so quickly.
12: Exactly. Mm. Exactly. And no, I didn't trip over this time.
11: Yay!
12: Ian, even we were in there. He was talking to Ian's like, "Don't you trip over this time." Remember the bags there.
11: So
13: Mr. Brightside.
11: Yes, by the Killers.
13: That's supposed to be in the UK.
11: Yeah.
13: That hasn't moved from the charts.
11: You're kidding.
13: Wow. Yeah.
12: Wow.
13: Yeah, okay. And it's surprising because they're in the UK.
11: Yeah.
13: That hasn't moved from the charts.
11: You're kidding.
13: Years.
11: Wow.
13: Yeah.
12: Wow.
13: Yeah.
12: Okay.
13: And

0: No, no, not sitting here. I'm not distracted. I sort of was just looking at Chaos going, what are you doing?
1: He's in his own little
0: bubble. He's busy, Mr. Chaos. And yeah, yes. I was sort of in my own little world, but looking at him going, what are you doing?
1: You're always curious about what people are up to, aren't you?
0: No, not always, but you know. You get that.
1: Stay tuned for potentially Trovid. We're digging deep after us.
0: Yeah, exactly.
1: 4 till 6.
0: And then Johnny Unicum with Scattered Sounds from 6 till 8.
1: Yep.
0: And then Brian Giffen from 8 till 10 with the Enix.
1: That's right. Mm. Oh, wow. This week's gone quickly, I reckon.
0: And no, I didn't look at the list.
1: No, you did not.
0: No, I didn't.
1: That was on the top of your head.
0: Yes, good that job. Was.
1: It's Wednesday. We can't always think on a Wednesday.
0: No, not always. No. Not always. But there is a lot of shows to sort of rattle off if you really wanted to rattle them all off. But,
1: no, that's
0: you
1: know, not.
0: But
1: let's
0: the
1: not
0: Wednesday shows, yeah.
2: Yeah, I think Wednesday's pretty booked out now, isn't
1: it? Yeah, it's a full
0: till about 10 o'clock tonight, yeah.
2: Yes, that's good.
1: Same
2: that's
1: with
2: amazing.
1: Friday.
0: Yeah.
1: Mm. Friday and Thursday's got good lineup. Mm.
0: Yeah, and then we got Saturday, and you got the Saturday till about anywhere between like 10:30 and midnight.
1: Yeah,
0: which is DJ Brenz with drum and bass.
1: Yeah, that's right.
0: Yeah.
1: Oh goodness me, frog in the throat. My goodness, the time is 3:43.
0: Oh, nearly quarter to.
1: Yes.
0: Oh dear.
1: The time is going so quickly, it's running away from us.
0: It is running away from us.
1: Oh, wow.
0: Yeah, damn.
1: It also feels really slow today. I don't know why. Do you guys feel it's really slow? Or has it gone quickly?
0: No, it hasn't gone. I don't know if it's gone as quick as it normally would.
1: The week for me has gone quick, but the day's gone slow.
0: Yeah, the day's...
1: That's just my thought.
0: Oh, I've just looked at the time. Yeah, it's nearly quarter to four.
1: Yeah. But, stop thinking about
0: cheesecake. My mouth's watering.
2: I was wondering
0: cheesecake.
2: What you were doing.
1: The brain's saying cheesecake.
0: Yeah, the brain exactly saying cheesecake. It's more wanting to check on cheesecake.
1: Oh, it's fine. But it's sitting in your fridge.
0: It is all happy. Yeah.
1: It's just literally chilling.
0: It won't be. It won't be ready till about 6.
2: Okay.
1: Oh, it should be ready now. It should be ready now.
0: Nom nom nom.
1: Doesn't mean you go home and eat it.
0: Nom nom nom nom.
1: You can tell that Josh is hungry. I think we're all a bit hungry.
0: Yeah, a bit peckish. Yeah. It's like, yeah.
1: Get home for dinner.
0: Exactly.
1: All right, we should play some more tunes.
0: Yes, we shall. All
1: right, this next tune I have lined up is from Kelly Clarkson. This is Because of You.
0: 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It is quarter to four.

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0: Radio Blue Mountains 89.1. It is 5 minutes to 4 o'clock. Yeah, so it is us out and we're gonna say goodbye.
1: Yes.
0: Hope you both enjoyed the show. I know I did.
1: Yeah.
0: Hope you listeners great have music. Enjoyed it.
2: It was those earworms into your ears.
1: Yeah.
0: If you've got any suggestions, please send a message to our Facebook page, Blast from the Past.
1: If you have a theme or a...
0: Yeah, any sort of suggestions that we could do that you want to hear.
2: If you have an earworm that you want us to insert.
0: Yep. If you've got earworms you want us to insert, we can do another one. So exactly. So, throw us ideas out, as well as Kelly's Corner Facebook page as well. So,
2: yeah, just give that a follow.
0: So follow that, and it doesn't really matter what page you ask a question on, really. Exactly. You'll get the answer, whether it's for Kelly's Corner or Blast from the Past. So, yeah.
1: Mm.
0: All right. I hope you've enjoyed your midweek radio session, Jen.
1: I have indeed. I've had a good day at radio because I was here this morning with the Ability Show.
2: Yeah, that's right.
1: Yeah, for a couple of hours. Yeah. A couple of hours here this afternoon.
2: Yay.
1: So, yeah, it's a good Wednesday.
0: Get you out of the centre, you know.
1: Yeah.
0: All right.
1: They let me out.
0: Yay. They let you out of jail.
2: She's escaped.
0: Yes, yeah. Suzanne, jail. I said jail. All right, Radio Blue Mountains 89.1. It is 5 minutes to four, and we'll play one more song for you. And
2: the last song I have lined up is Vanessa Amorosi with "Shine," because it is the sun is shining.
0: That's true. Great, beautiful Wednesday afternoon. 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

0: 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Hello, this is Bronwyn Logan with Community Notice Board. The Blue Mountains Historical Society monthly meeting will be on Saturday the 1st of August at their rooms at 99 Blaxland Road, Wentworth Falls at 10:30. The guest speakers will be Michael Keats, OAM, Yuri Bolton and Brian Fox, who will discuss their book Khaki and Green, the story of war games preceding the formation of Wallamai National Park. 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The Katoomba Junction 142 Market is held every Thursday, Friday and Saturday from 9 to 3 in the grounds and inside the church at 142 Katoomba Street. The Junction 142 Sweet Charity Opportunity Shop is at the rear of the church and open daily except Sunday. The Blackheath Makers Market is held on the 1st and 4th Saturdays of the month from 9 at the Blackheath RSL Hall on the corner of Station and Bandara Streets. There is a large variety of handcrafted items. For information, phone 0409 339 473. The Blue Mountains Hospital Auxiliary Shop sells gifts, clothing, baby wear and other items as well as pre-read books. The shop is located next to the emergency department of the Blue Mountains District Anzac Memorial Hospital and is open Monday to Friday from 10 until 2. 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
1: Folks, that's a bit of what's going on around town at the moment up here in the mountains. A few little treats. Hope you found something that might appeal to you there. Trevor McSteel here with you this afternoon, 89.1 FM Radio Blue Mountains. 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Hope you're having a wonderful afternoon. And a sterling week. I've got a bit of a head cold, so please excuse my stuffed upness today. But I'm actually feeling all right. I did take the head cold tablets because they do dry you up and add a bit of pep to your step at the same time. So, you know, a few benefits there. Ticks a few boxes. And I took those, the immune, boost your immune because I could feel it. I had a bit of a frog in the throat for a couple of nights, actually. You know when you get something, a little frog in the throat, and you just think it's just a frog in the throat, then it lasts a little while. Something that comes on slowly, do you find that that tends to mean that you're going to go down pretty hard? That's what happened to me. But I took a lot of the immunopump, and I thought I was going to sidestep it. But, you know, after 4 days of preliminaries build-up, I'd got a bit of a cold today. I was a little bit blocked up last night, and today, you know, I can feel that it is. But just a cold. It's not too bad. I'm feeling all right. I'm here with you. And anyway, I hope you guys don't get it. You can't catch it. As far as I know, you can't catch it through the radio waves. So that's a good thing, isn't it? Although you can through a microphone, maybe. So we might have to change this mic over. All right, folks, I've got a treat for you today. It's Talking Heads. And I don't know why. Is there any explanation for why I haven't played Talking Heads yet? Maybe I have. Maybe I don't really. I've played some Talking Heads songs, for absolute sure. But I don't think I've dedicated a whole day to Talking Heads, which is pretty crazy, really, because they are, without doubt, one of the most unique, and also they've got a great range of really good pop songs, but they've also got a great range of unique. I mean, they started off as kind of punk in the same way that REM. I mean, if you look back to early REM, you will notice that they were pretty punk, and so were pretty raw Talking Heads, very raw, very unique, you know, like a very unique blend of whatever they were, and genre-defying, I suppose. And they've always been a bit genre-defying. And then in the mid-80s, they started to play stuff that was a lot more poppy and good pop, though. I mean, And She Was, you know, a lot of Road to Nowhere. What a great song that is. I'm going to play that pretty early up. But the one that kicked it off for me was this one that I'm going to play for you now. And it is a rockin' track, Once in a Lifetime. Enjoy it, folks.

at the bottom.

And she was there, folks. Great pop track from 1985. Before that, Road to Nowhere, and at the top, Once in a Lifetime. That was the track. Once in a Lifetime was the track that got me into them. It's a wonderful track, and I remember hearing that as a young, about 10, 11-year-old, and thinking, that's good music right there. So, Road to Nowhere, those two tracks came out about 5 years later, and in the meantime, or around about the same time that the film came out, Stop Making Sense, remember that? He was wearing, well, some of you won't, 1985, I was only 15, and I'm an old bugger now, but it was a great film. He was wearing a suit with these huge shoulders, and quite amazing for a film made about a concert to really break it into the mainstream, and especially for a band that wasn't particularly mainstream at the time, that certainly launched them into the mainstream. And by the time they came out with those songs that I've just played, Road to Nowhere and She Was, they were very much a mainstream item. But they didn't come from the mainstream. They came from the fringes. They came from a place of very much originality, very much imprinting a particular and unique sound. After a while, they found their audience, and their audience grew markedly. But it was a remarkable film, because there's not many films that are just concert-based, and it was filmed over 3 nights, and the best takes ended up in the film, and it really got a lot. There was a lot of people going to see this film because it visually was quite stunning, the way that they did it all, and it just struck a chord. Excuse the euphemism. But you know what I mean. And now I want to play one of the best tracks from that. I should play the live one. Let's play the live one from Stop Making Sense. This is Burning Down the House.

0: There it is, folks. Heaven Are There, which was from Stop Making Sense, as was the track before, which was Life During Wartime, and the one at the top, also from the Stop Making Sense album, Burning Down the House. Burning Down the House was from their fifth studio album from 1983, Speaking in Tongues, and the other two were from their third studio album, which came from 1979, Fear of Music. And yeah, some great stuff in there. I thought I'd play the live ones because it really is one of the greatest live albums ever made. Stop Making Sense. Wonderful stuff. Hope you're enjoying it. Let's hear a few words from our sponsors and I'll be right back with you.
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1: 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They keep us afloat. They keep us in business. So thanks go out to them. Get down, check them out, check out their wares, and hope you're having a good day out there, folks. It's cold, right in the middle of winter. We're going to have 0 degrees here. It's going to be freezing cold this evening. Hope you got a source of warmth, whether it be in human form or some other form. May you be warm this evening. So, hope you don't have to dig too deep for that warmth. I'm getting through Talking Heads, and I was wondering why Talking Heads haven't been played or haven't been featured on this show before, which is a bit strange considering I rate them as one of the greatest bands of all times, and they're very amazing. But I suppose at the time, I enjoyed their pop stuff, but I didn't do a big back catalogue delve until maybe a decade and a half ago, about 15 years ago, and then realised, like, I didn't get to know their whole spectrum of music and really dig into it. They are a remarkable band, and if you listen to their whole albums, they're all so chock full of chunky goodness, really original. Lots of egos pulling in different directions, so there was a lot of tension in the band. There was always a lot of frisson, but that's what you can feel, the different forces within. There's a lot of different elements coming to the fore and sort of competing with each other, and you can sense that, which is a great thing, I think. Gives it a lot of depth and a lot of spectrum and a lot of originality. That's what we need from music, is it not? So those three tracks were from the Stop Making Sense album. I'm going to play a few more recent ones, and we'll just be playing some tracks that have always stood out as strong to me. This one's Wild Wild Life.

0: Lady Don't Mind from the Little Creatures album. Little Creatures album, which came, their sixth studio album, came out in 1985. Before that, This Must Be the Place from 83, their fifth studio album, and at the top, Wild Wild Life from the True Stories album, 1986, is their seventh. One from the seventh, one from the sixth, one from the fifth. Right there. Love that track there, The Lady No Mind. It's just got that very original lilt to it, you know? The melodies are just so unique, aren't they? Fresh. And, yeah, about 15 years ago, I did a back catalogue, just listen to all the Talking Heads album, and I remember coming out of that just thinking, wow, there's so much good stuff there. It's amazing. I'm playing more of the well-known ones and more of the ones that I know particularly well, but I'll play a few slightly more obscure ones as we go on. Or not obscure, but just less well-known by less radio play, I suppose. Well-known by the people who know the albums well, etc. Let's have a little bit of a look at the weather, shall we? It's a cold one today, minimum of 4 in Katoomba, maximum of 9 degrees. It's 5.3 degrees at the moment, though it feels like 3.6, which might have something to do with the fact that we've got a 33 kilometre per hour west-southwesterly running through the town with 50 kilometre per hour gusts. It is a bit breezy. I took a little walk this morning and the wind was whistling through my bones. Although I did enjoy being out there, it's still lovely in the sunshine for sure, but it's chill. You've got to like the winter for these sorts of days. No fire danger. That's a good thing, isn't it? You know, there's always the silver lining of those little clouds, isn't there? So moving along to traffic, I look at the map of the Blue Mountains, the traffic map, and there's none of those little red lines that bother us so much from a traffic perspective. It's all in the city. The mountains flowing freely, flowing smoothly, which is great, which is grand and marvellous. Hope you're having a great afternoon. This is Trovid McSteel here with you this afternoon, playing a few select tracks from Talking Heads. Some people used to call them The Talking Heads, but they've always been just Talking Heads on their album covers. 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Shall we have a bit of a listen to a couple of words from our sponsors, and I'll be right back with you.
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0: There it is, folks. A few words from our sponsors, who we're very happy to have here at Radio Blue Mountains to keep us rocking and rolling and soothing your soulin'. We've got a few more tracks to play from these masters of melody and masters of genre mixing. When people were being much more loyal to their genres, I suppose, back then, mixing up genres is commonplace these days. Everyone's doing a bit of this and a bit of that. It's quite all over the shop, isn't it? These guys were pioneers in terms of their sound being quite cutting edge. I always think of REM because even though REM also went in a commercial, they had a similar trajectory in that sense, in the sense that they both came from very unique places in the late 70s, unique sounds, kind of punkish. REM maybe a little bit rawer because they were only three piece to begin with. I think they got a bit more complex and layered, whereas instrumentally these guys, Talking Heads, always have a few more instruments to their bow, to their quiver. They both went into the mainstream and were absolutely embraced by the mainstream, and as a result they played quite a few songs that appealed to the mainstream. Did they sort of get too commercial? Well, some people would say there'd be a lot of real purists that would be very much early. I remember it was very trendy to be very early REM, you know, don't listen to the later stuff. And similarly for Talking Heads, I think their pop stuff's great, personally. But I wasn't listening to their stuff early on. And usually when I am doing that, I have a different perspective, as you may know from hearing me talk about certain bands that I'm very much into their early stuff and much less into their late stuff, like bands like Radiohead, where I was listening to their early albums and find them to be quite a lot superior, or just connected to them a lot stronger than their later albums. So there is that. Let's play a few more tracks. This one is a poppy one, but it's got a lot of fun to it. It's Stay Up Late from 1985, Little Creatures album. Enjoy.

his girlfriend is better. From their Speaking in Tongues album, very good album, Speaking in Tongues. I've played quite a few, maybe the most so far from that album. Their fifth studio album from 1983. Before that, Nothing But Flowers. From their final studio album, their eighth studio album in 1988. 1988, they came out with their eighth studio album, and that was a track from it. And then they were no more. Stay Up Late was at the top from 1985, from the Little Creatures album, another fine album that many good tracks come from. I love that slightly menacing tone that's in The Girlfriend Is Better. And of course, that lyric, Stop Making Sense, that became the title to their live film experience. Filmed live, of course, over three nights. Wonderful film. Check it out if you haven't already. Yeah, folks. 5:21 p.m. Just about to click over to 5:22 now. There it is, 5:22. You can set your watch by this radio show if you need to, on the odd occasion that I do tell you when the minute's changing over, provided that it is accurate. Do you know time changes depending on your altitude? So we're only 1,000 metres up. It moves at a different rate the higher you are. Time is one of those things. The more you dig into it, the more you realise that we don't know nearly as much about time as we like to profess that we do. Did you know that? Have a little dive down the time rabbit hole, if you can, and you'll realise that in the end, we know so much less about how time works than we like to pretend we do. Do you know what I'm saying? It's not as simple as it seems. And when you really dig down into it, is time always happening? Like there's only the infinite present. That's the only time that really exists, is the moment that is now. And that is the infinite present. Philosophical, sure. Appropriate? I don't know. You tell me. Don't get a lot of feedback on this show, so no one pulls you up for saying something that may be or may not be way out of left field. Is that a good thing? Sometimes I think it is. Anyway, I'm really enjoying these tracks. Hope you're having a good time with them too. We've got about six to go. I think we'll get through them, hopefully, with any luck. This one is a great one, and I'm playing it from the Stop Making Sense album because it's a good live version of one of their earlier tracks, Take Me to the River.

0: Cross-Eyed and Painless there from the Remain in Light album from 1980. Great track. Before that, Creatures of Love from Little Creatures album 1985, and Take Me to the River at the top. It was the live version from the Stop Making Sense album, but it does actually come off there. More Songs About Building and Food, interesting title, which was their second studio album from 1978 before they'd hit the big time. And it is a cover of an Al Green song, of course. The Al Green song recorded in 1974. But that's the version of that song that I know particularly well. I don't know that I've heard the Al Green version too many times. Anyway, there it is. There's another little trio of treats from the Talking Heads, who made it through till 1988. And then I don't think they were talking to each other much by then. Their egos and just ego wars happen in bands. It's a very natural occurrence. From people wanting to pull it this way and that way and getting resentful of other people, overextending their control and power over the recordings and over what is left in and what's not left in and whose songs they've used. And everyone's noses get out of joint because everyone's got a different vision of where the band should, in their very sometimes not so humble opinions, should be going. You know what I mean? So everyone wants this. They all think they're doing what's best for the band, but often it's very egoic. It's never going to be harmonious, is it? So when people kind of go, "Oh wow, there was a lot of infighting in that band," the exception is the bands that don't have the infighting and somehow manage to do it. Well, Radiohead's one that comes to mind. They tend to really dig each other and really respect each other. And I don't know what they do. I don't think they're superhuman. And I'm sure they've had their fights, but they've always managed to stay together without... There just doesn't seem to be nearly as much tension there as with other bands, and maybe they've just seen so many examples of there being so much tension and they thought, we're not going to do that. Bless them. Good on them. But Talking Heads weren't like that. Now let's have a quick listen to a few words from our sponsors, and I'll be right back for the final three tracks to take us up to the top of the hour, where we'll have John Unicombe coming in from 6 till 8 p.m. with his Scattered Sounds. All right, folks, back with you in a jiffy.
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3: 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A few of my choice selections from their vast catalogue of 8 studio albums from, I think, 1977 through till 1988. About 11 years they managed to hang in there for. Wonderful stuff. They've got some great tracks. I'm going to finish up with 2 from the Stop Making Sense album, and then I've got an amazing cover, and we'll talk about that more later. Here's Slippery People from Stop Making Sense.

that there is Psycho Killer from the Stop Making Sense album. It actually was from their very first studio album, not that version, and a version that still had a fair way to go in terms of the way he uses his vocals. It's not as fully developed, the one from their first studio album, which is just Talking Head 77, it's called, which came out in 1977. And the version in Stop Making Sense is far superior, in my very humble opinion. Wonderful track. Before that, we had Slippery People, which is from the Little Creatures, or is it Speaking in Tongues? It is. It's Speaking in Tongues album from 1983. And that will do it from the Talking Heads. I'm going to finish off with an Angelique Kidjo version. She covered the whole album of Remain in Light in 2018. And her version of Once in a Lifetime is remarkably different to the Talking Heads version, but it's wonderful, and I'm going to play it in its entirety here. We've got John Unicombe at the top of the hour. He should be coming in to take over. In the meantime, have a wonderful week, folks. All the very best to all of you. Here it is, Angelique Kidjo, Once in a Lifetime.

0: the 1st of August at their rooms at 99 Blaxland Road, Wentworth Falls at 10:30. The guest speakers will be Michael Keats, OAM, Yuri Bolton and Brian Fox, who will discuss their book Khaki and Green, the story of war games preceding the formation of Wallamai National Park. Morning tea is available from 10. 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Bach, Henry Purcell and Ralph Vaughan Williams, on Saturday the 8th of August at Wentworth Falls School of Arts, and on Sunday the 9th at Hoskins Memorial Church at Lithgow. 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The Katoomba Junction 142 Market is held every Thursday, Friday and Saturday from 9 to 3 in the grounds and inside the church at 142 Katoomba Street. The Junction 142 Suite Charity Opportunity Shop is at the rear of the church and open daily except Sunday. The Blackheath Makers Market is held on the 1st and 4th Saturdays of the month from 9 at the Blackheath RSL Hall on the corner of Station and Bandara Streets. There is a large variety of handcrafted items. For information, phone 0409 339 473. The Blue Mountains Hospital Auxiliary Shop sells gifts, clothing, babyware and other items, as well as pre-read books. The shop is located next to the emergency department of the Blue Mountains District Anzac Memorial Hospital and is open Monday to Friday from 10 until 2. The shop is run by volunteers and all proceeds go to purchasing hospital equipment. If you would like your event publicised on Community Notice Board, you can email information to cnb891fm@gmail.com.
1: 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In a few minutes' time, I'll be presenting Scattered Sounds, but at the moment I think we might have a little look at some of the local details. Starting off with Katoomba weather. Currently 3.6. It says it feels like minus 4.9, which is probably about right. Expect a low tonight of 0 degrees, so there should be a frost around the place tomorrow morning. Expected high tomorrow of 10 degrees. And over the next week, sunny tomorrow and Friday, late shower on Saturday, mostly sunny on Sunday and Monday and Tuesday. But basically, we've got some relatively cold nights coming up. And days just creeping into two figure temperatures. If you live out west, Lithgow, currently 4.4, expected low tonight of -2, expected high tomorrow of 12 after a frosty start. If you live down at Springwood, I doubt if they'd ever get any frost down there, but currently 13 degrees, expected low tonight of 2, expected high tomorrow of 15 and sunny. And having a look at the traffic situation in the Blue Mountains, there's a couple of things here. Mount Lambie, and I won't worry about that. Mount Tomar, the Beltsliner Road between Hermitage Road and Skyline Road. Basically, you've got road work there. Which is, looks like now just this Saturday and Sunday from 4 o'clock in the morning to 9 o'clock in the morning. Lithgow Chifley Road between Lithgow and Bell. You get some scheduled road work there, which goes to the end of September, so it's another couple of months. Basically, it's Sundays and Sundays and weekdays plus weekday nights. And it looks like almost happened 24/7. Lawson Great Western Highway between Queens Road and Beach Mount Avenue. You got a bit of road work there, which by the looks of it is only now tonight and tomorrow night. 40 kilometre an hour speed limit there. Mount Victor Bell, Darling Causeway between Great Western Highway and Bell's Liner Road. You've got some night work there, which seems to be happening tonight, tomorrow night, and Thursday night. Sorry, and Friday night. Only, and that's from 7 at night till 5 in the morning. Having a look at the fire danger period, it would appear, though, our area says it's moderate, and this is the Sydney Basin plus out west to probably Orange in that area. So just prepare the plan and act. Okay. 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The time is 8 minutes past 6, which must mean it's time for Scattered Sounds.

And welcome to Scattered Sounds with your host, John Unicorn. This is a... This program is a celebration of music around the world and throughout the ages. Tonight I will play excerpts from the four piano concertos of the Russian composer Sergei Rachmaninoff, as played by Rachmaninoff himself. Sergei Rachmaninoff was born in 1873 in a regional Russian town and into a fairly wealthy musical family. At the age of four, he started learning the piano, and from 1885 to 1892, he studied piano and composition at the Moscow Conservatorium of Music. It was here that in 1891 that he completed his piano concerto number 1 in F minor.

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2: 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This was recorded in 1939. Rachmaninoff, of course, is the pianist. Eugene Normandy conducts the Philadelphia Orchestra.
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0: And we heard then the third movement of Rachmaninoff's Piano Concerto Number 1 in F sharp minor. And that movement was the Allegro Vivace.
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0: Well, at this, the time of, and following the time of writing this in the 1890s, Rachmaninoff, his reputation as a concert pianist blossomed. In 1897, he became a conductor with the Moscow Opera Orchestra, and in 1899 made his first professional trip abroad to London. It was at this time that Rachmaninoff suffered bouts of self-doubt in his ability to compose. A doctor helped him overcome his self-doubt with hypnosis, and in 1901 he composed his Piano Concerto No. 2 in C minor, which is dedicated to that doctor who helped him regain his self-confidence.
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2: And we just heard the first movement there of Rachmaninoff's Piano Concerto No. 2 in C minor, and that was the Moderato movement. It was, this particular recording was done in 1929 with Rachmaninoff on piano and Leopold Stokowski conducting the Philharmonica Orchestra.

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1: And we heard the third movement of Rachmaninoff's Piano Concerto No. 2 in C minor. The third movement being Moderato. Allegro Schizzardo. Allegro Schizzardo. This second piano concerto is without a doubt Rachmaninoff's most popular.
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1: 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The time is 1 minute past seven. So I think we might have a little look at some of the local situations. Starting off with Katoomba weather. Currently 2.9, feels like minus 4. Expected low tonight of 0. By the way, this is at Mount Boyce, which is just on the western end or the other end of Blackheath. I should say that because those of us who've been here for a while realise that there's a bit of a temperature difference between different towns up here. So this is Mount Boyce. This is not actually Katoomba. Expected low tonight of 0 degrees. So it might be 1 tonight up here at Katoomba. A high of 10 degrees tomorrow. Expected high of 10 degrees tomorrow. Over the next week, sunny tomorrow, Friday. Late shower on Saturday, mostly sunny on Sunday, Monday, Tuesday. We're going to have a few cold nights in that time. And days just barely going into the double figures. So it's winter. It's midwinter. If you live out west, expected low tonight at Lithgow, expected low 2.9 degrees. Currently 2.9 degrees. Expected low is minus 2 degrees. Expected high of 12 degrees. And a sunny day after a somewhat frosty start, which I can imagine a minus 2 being. If you live down the lower Blue Mountains, Springwood currently 11.4. Expected low tonight of 2 degrees. Expected high tomorrow of 15 with a sunny day. And having a look at the fire ratings in this area, the whole of the Sydney Basin, actually pretty well the whole east coast of New South Wales, but the Sydney Basin and west out to Lithgow and Orange and what have you has a moderate fire danger, which is plan and prepare. And having a look at the road situation. Mount Tomar, Bells Liner Road between Hermitage Road and Skyline Road. And that's this weekend. Saturday from 4 in the morning to 9 in the morning, and Sunday 4 in the morning to 9 in the morning. There's scheduled road work, traffic effect in both directions. Lithgow, Chifley Road between Lithgow and Bell. And this goes right through to the 30th of September. Basically, Sunday and weekday nights from 7 at night till 5 in the morning. And also weekdays from 7 in the morning till 5 at night. Traffic's effect in both directions. There's heavy patching, relaying asphalt, refreshing line markings, etc., etc. Lawson, the Great Western Highway between Queens Road and Beach Mount Avenue. And this is tonight and tomorrow night, maybe Friday night. The scheduled road work, traffic effect in both directions, from 8 at night till 5 in the morning. Mount Victoria, the Bell, the Darling Causeway between the Great Western Highway and Bell's Line of Road. There's line marking there, which goes to this Saturday. It's every night, so it's a night, tomorrow night and Friday night, I would say, from 7 at night till 5 in the morning. Traffic effect in both directions, 40 kilometres an hour, speed limit.

You were listening to Scattered Sounds, and tonight I am playing excerpts from the four piano concertos of the Russian composer Sergei Rachmaninoff, as played by Rachmaninoff himself. Well, from 1906, Rachmaninoff toured abroad extensively. In 1917, after the Russian Revolution, he and his family left Russia to live overseas. In 1909, he composed Piano Concerto No. 3 in D minor.

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4: And we heard the second movement from the Piano Concerto No. 3 of Rachmaninoff in D minor, and this is the intermezzo. The intermezzo movement. This particular recording was made in 1940 with Rachmaninoff on piano as usual, and Eugene Ormandy conducting the Philharmonic Orchestra.

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2: 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Here he mainly performed as a pianist, which gave him a little time for composing. However, in 1926, he composed his Piano Concerto No. 6 in G minor.
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1: And that was the first movement or the Allegro Vivace of Rachmaninoff's Piano Concerto No. 6 in G minor that he composed in 1926. And indeed, this particular recording of it was done in 1941 with Rachmaninoff on piano and Eugene Ormandy conducting the Philadelphia Orchestra. Sergei Rachmaninoff spent his last 25 years touring the US and Europe as a pianist and spent summers in his villa in Switzerland until 1939, and things got a little bit funny over in that part of the world. Tchaikovsky is often mentioned as his major influence, and he's regarded as the last great Russian composer of the Romantic period of music. He died in 1943 at age 69.
2: 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Hotel Etico in the heart of the Blue Mountains is a social enterprise where hospitality changes lives, creating a pathway to employment for young adults with disabilities. 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
1: Well, I'm going to conclude now with the second and third movement of the second and third movement of

0: And that was the second and third movement of Rachmaninoff's fourth piano concerto in G minor. I hope you've enjoyed tonight. I understand that we do have an international listener. And this apparently is Reggie Lawless's mum over there in Dublin, who has actually listened on a number of occasions when I've presented classical music, different classical musicians. I'm glad you're listening in. I hope you enjoyed it. What I'm playing from is a three record box set put out by RCA, and it's just titled Piano Concertos 1-4 and a Paganini's Rhapsody.
1: Come and taste the flavours of the world at 8 Things Eatery. 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Around the world in 8 dishes, from the South Indian dosa and Singapore laksa to the famous KFC, Katoomba Fried Chicken, 8 Things is showcasing Mishmash's travels and experiences in kitchens around the planet. 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
0: And unfortunately tonight, Brian won't be in to present the annex. He apparently is not well. So I wish you all the best, Brian, and I hope to see you back next week.
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1: At the top there, we did hear from the Party Starter, the Western Sydney-based artist of Friday, getting down on the brand new EP called Rituals. The track there, Bail You Out, is the closing tune from that record. Then also, from the central coast of New South Wales, the sisters of Abby and Mia Tool, they're also known as Little Quirks. Their brand new single, She's Wild, sees

talk about variety. We're playing Australia's greatest hits from the 60s, 70s and 80s, all on 45 RPM.

said, yeah. I can't tell if y'all ready, Lynn. Because all I see is a spotlight. I know it's people out there, but I just want to hear the people. All right.

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That's the kind

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1: Good morning, I'm Laura Devoy. Just one of 19 closing the gap targets has been met, according to a new report. At the halfway mark of the 2031 closing the gap agreement, First Nations preschool enrolments is the sole target being met nationally. The Productivity Commission's report found of the 19 identified socioeconomic areas targeted, only three are on track and four were getting worse. They are adult imprisonment, childhood development, out-of-home care and suicide. Commissioner Selwyn Button says governments will need to redouble their efforts to close the gap. There are calls for a levy on short-term accommodation in New South Wales as the number of Airbnb listings far outweighs that of rentals. According to Homelessness New South Wales, almost 50,000 short-term listings were advertised online in the first quarter of this year, compared to 22,000 long-term rentals. In Sydney, there was a 15% increase in short-stay properties. Homelessness New South Wales CEO Dom Rowe told the ABC something needs to change.
2: We know that across New South Wales there's a housing and homelessness crisis. In New South Wales alone last year, 68,000 people asked for help from homelessness services, and that's just the tip of the iceberg.
1: Two firefighters have died as wildfires continue to ravage parts of Europe. The deaths were on the Greek island of Crete, where a blaze forced several villages to be evacuated. In southwestern France, firefighters are battling a fire four times the size of Paris. The situation in Spain is slowly improving, with tens of thousands of people now allowed to return home, but 10,000 are still under evacuation orders. New figures show Neil the Seal's latest stay in Hobart cost more than $31,000. The Southern Elephant Seal recently spent 15 nights at Seven Mile Beach. The Clarence City Council has revealed it spent $31,500 during that fortnight. The majority of the money went on staffing and labour, with 144 overtime hours required during Neil's stay. He caused about $1,300 worth of damage to public property, including a sign, bollards and a fence. FIFA has promised member associations $40 million each if they back a controversial plan to sell stakes in major competitions. They have until the 19th of September to agree. Here's the BBC's Mike McCarthy.
3: UEFA were first out of the blocks saying that FIFA had crossed the line. They have since been joined by CONCACAF, which governs football in North America, and the equivalent body in Asia, the AFC. They both criticised the lack of consultation that they've had about the plans. Certainly the fear from UEFA is if private investors were involved in the World Cup, they are likely to want more teams in the competition and perhaps the World Cup to take place more regularly than every 4 years, so it generates more money. The same would likely be true of the Club World Cup, and UEFA is clearly concerned about the impact that that would have on the value of their own competitions.
1: Turning to sport, Australia has won another 10 gold medals at the Commonwealth Games in Glasgow. In the pool, Kai Taylor won the men's 200-metre freestyle, Kyle Chalmers and Ben Armbruster tied for first in the men's 50-metre butterfly, Meg Harris took out the women's 50-metre freestyle, Lakeisha Patterson the women's S9 100-metre freestyle, Brittany Castelluzzo won the women's 200-metre butterfly, Sam Short claimed the men's 1500-metre freestyle, and Australia won both the women's and men's 4x100m medley relays. Australia also won gold in the men's wheelchair basketball.
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4: Good morning, darlings. Tis Catch the Lovely. Most delighted to have your company. Just following the news where we've won an extraordinary amount of medals. You know what? Maybe we didn't come to Australia in convict boats. Maybe we swam here. You know, all the best from British swam over. Congratulations to those who have succeeded anyway. And to those who've performed, whether they've come first, second or last, well done. Darlings, at 7:05, tis a Thursday morning, 30th of July. Traffic, terrific. Thank you so much for caring. Thank you for keeping your car and a half. Tis icy. In my experience, my windscreens were iced over. So road tis damp, even if it may not look terribly damp. So, you know, be aware of that also as you're pertling. And trains tis a chug-a-luggin. Thank you, little trains, for chug-a-luggin. And weather, it says it's minus seven, but may I say it doesn't feel dreadfully cold. It's not windy. It's quite delish. Of course, the scarf, you know, the lovely hair thing, a few flowers in your hair, darlings, bit of sparkle on the face. But it says minus seven and are looking to get to 10. So a deliciously sparkly, aware morning, you know. The chill keeps your eyes wide open. And it's just a tune. Most interesting, a young man to come on the show to talk to us. His concert is called Live Concert, and it's Glenn Hooper who's coming up here to perform shortly. So we shall be most delighted to have him upon the airwaves, and also the a most extraordinary mob, the scary strangers, they're going to be interesting too, darlings. Please, most delighted to have your company, 89.1.
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0: Darlings, 'tis the blues. A double, triple CD set, and that was the extraordinary B.B. King singing Sweet Little Angel. Good morning, darlings. Good morning, everybody. Everyone, 'tis Catch the Lovely. 'Tis 89.1 Blue Mountains Radio. Most delighted to have your company. And may I say, we are all really fortunate to have the lovely Glenn Hooper online, who is, amongst other extraordinary abilities, a musician. Good morning, young man.
1: Hello, how's it going, everybody?
0: Yeah. Are they birds in the background?
1: Yes, there are birds. I'm at my brother's house in Warramoo. I'm on the back deck.
0: I'm loving it.
1: I don't know what birds they are, but they're some of the shrieky ones.
0: And
1: they're
0: just
1: waking up.
0: Yes, and they're wanting to be on air too.
1: That's right, that's right. Can they come down here and get on the phone? I don't know.
0: Oh, yeah. You know what I think? I think when we first began to use language, I'm suggesting we must have talked in bird whistle.
1: Yeah, that's probably it, hey? Maybe we learned it from them.
0: Yeah. Yeah,
1: yeah.
0: And the singing and the music. Talk to me about music, that most essential international language of the world.
1: Yeah, well, I love music. I mean, what do you want to hear about it?
0: So tell me, when were you first captured by it?
1: Okay, yeah, I remember, I mean, I think driving in the car as a kid, listening to cassettes. We had one of Paul Simon's Graceland album. I remember that being an early memory. My mom always had records and a piano, and as I think around 4 or 5, I started just tinkling on it and kind of just fell in love with it. So, I was just playing that thing like as many hours a day as I could, to the point where eventually she just moved it into my bedroom because the rest of the house needed some peace.
0: Isn't that beautiful?
1: Yeah. I was pretty happy.
0: Oh, yeah. But they encouraged and that they played music around you. How important is music, particularly when you're a little one?
1: Yeah, I mean, it was everything to me. And, yeah, my mom was like a kind of amateur singer. She would do these like Gilbert and Sullivan community theater productions and stuff, and so she was always singing, and I definitely took that in. Like, I guess the rest of my family is not as musical, so, but we all had piano lessons and we all had a kind of exposure to it, which I think is important for anybody. And then I just kind of got it and was like, oh yeah, this is my thing, this is what I want to do. So
0: yeah, how beautiful. Yeah. and back in the day, before your era, we used to even stand around the piano of an evening.
1: Yeah, that's
0: and
1: right.
0: And sing.
1: How good.
0: How fabulous.
1: Yeah, I wish we still did that.
0: Oh, me too. What a good gathering of your own community and having someone plunking the piano, the ivories.
1: Yeah, that's right.
0: And so talk to me about live concert.
1: Yeah, so I'm performing next week in Katoomba at the Baroque. I'm performing with a guy called Mark Wilkinson, who's a beautiful singer-songwriter. I now do a kind of folky, indie singer-songwriter kind of project.
0: Can I stop you there? When you say indie, tell me the era you're talking about.
1: I'm talking about, I guess, when I was a teenager, which was the 2010s, late 2000s, 2010s, bands like Fleet Foxes or like TV on the Radio, really big for me, LCD Sound System, this kind of thing. But then I also grew up on my mother's like 70s records, like Joni Mitchell, Cal King, Neil Young, Bob Dylan, all of those guys. So it's kind of like this 70s wave of inspiration, like filtered through a bit of a 2000s thing.
0: Oh, beautiful. What a lovely marriage.
1: Yeah, and as a piano player, I've always loved like Elton John and Billy Joel. Those are my two guys kind of growing up that I played all
0: so
1: their songs. So
0: you think Elton John is a good piano player?
1: I do. Do you not?
0: He's brilliant.
1: Yeah.
0: But I wouldn't have thought.
1: I mean, he's no like Nina Simone, for sure. He's more of a pop player.
0: Yeah.
1: But I think what he does in terms of how it like serves the song in more of a pop sense is really actually incredible. It's kind of like Ringo Starr and the Beatles. Like, you don't really realize he's not the flashiest player.
0: Yes.
1: But you don't really realize that what he's doing is like so perfect to serve the song, you know.
0: And I love you saying that, because in amongst it all, where we might adore a singer, I'm very captured by the musicians that surround a singer and how brilliant they are, and how much they, how important a part they are of every song, aren't they?
1: Yes, yeah, totally. I mean, I've always been, I've been a player first, so I'm always like really interested in the music and the chords and the players. And the singer is, you know, that's the main thing. That's what we're all supporting. Yes. But there's so much beauty and like craft in everything that happens under it. So,
0: and the piano too. The piano, am I right? The piano and the drum are really the main force or the foundation?
1: Yeah, I think it often there's kind of like two paths. There's like guitar music and there's piano music, you know.
0: Okay.
1: So often with a band like the Beatles, it's guitar music. There is piano in some songs like Hey Jude and Let It Be, but they're more like, almost not like a novelty, but they're more like a unique thing.
0: Yes.
1: And I think then there are piano bands like Carole King or like Billy Joel, Elton John, like these kinds of artists. And I think you can hear like the music is a little bit more kind of derived from classical, or it might be a little bit more theatrical or something often with the piano driven stuff.
0: Yes.
1: But there's usually some rhythm instrument that plays chords that sort of sits between, the drums and the vocals that kind of glues everything together. And in my set, in my performance next week, I play piano for some songs and guitar for others, because I think each one kind of has its own flavor or its own like set of possibilities, so I like to go between.
0: Yeah, and that is gorgeous too, that description you've just used, that each different song, and it's not necessarily in any particular genre, it's just each song sings its own instrument, isn't it? It asks for its own.
1: Yeah, definitely. Yeah, I think it's sometimes like like they're just different colors that you can use.
0: Beautiful. I love you describing it as a color, because because I think it is at its deepest level, this resonance of color, and it affects us.
1: Yeah, for sure. Like I work as a music producer, and when I'm playing something on the piano or then I play it on the guitar, sometimes it elicits a completely different reaction in someone, and you can go, okay, this is a guitar song actually, not a piano song, or vice versa. There's kind of almost like connotations, or like, just different ideas that the sounds throw up. So,
0: and that it's not always necessarily explainable is really perfect too, because you're listening to your inner heart tell you.
1: Yeah, yep, totally. I think that's what's powerful about music too, is that it's kind of abstract. Like, it's hard to describe. It's hard to talk about it. It does bypass your thinking brain and just kind of get straight into your heart, which is amazing. Yes, it's an incredible thing to be a part of.
0: Yeah, and so you have written would you call it a stage show?
1: I don't know if I would call it that as much. I mean, I released an EP a few years ago, and I'm working on an album. And I'm performing a bunch of the songs from this album, so I'm kind of like showcasing them and also like testing them out with audiences.
0: Yes.
1: And then I'm also accompanying Mark for his set, where we're playing through his amazing, he has a huge back catalogue of albums, so we'll be playing a bunch of his stuff as well.
0: And what I'm really loving is that both of you have created your own music, and that you've written it and recorded it, and that that's the way that you support yourself. I think that's most wonderful. And as we were saying, like each different song or each different songwriter brings their own genre.
1: Yeah, that's right. Yeah, it's been really fun playing with Mark, because he's been active for quite a while, I would say at least 15 years. And so I think when you're working, creating your own music for that long, you do really kind of create a whole world that feels really like lived in and is kind of unique to you. Learning somebody's songs like that and getting the opportunity to play it with them is amazing for me, because it's just like somebody's built this beautiful little place. You can go there.
0: Yeah. And also what I also really liked that you spoke of is allowing the audience to influence you and listening to how they react and how important that is to your music. It, for example, can you sometimes get too close to your own work?
1: Oh, definitely, yeah, all the time. It's kind of like an occupational hazard for me. So I try to, have structures in place. I don't let myself listen to my own music unless I'm working on it or showing it to somebody, because it will sort of ruin the perception of it. And then playing live is something for me. Like, I'll be writing these songs and working on them in the studio, and it's all very, like, almost like a writer or something. Like, you're very kind of isolated.
0: Yes.
1: And I like to perform them for people because it just immediately tells you what works and what doesn't, and how fast or slow something should be, or there are just instinctual things that happen, and it's all based off that relationship with the audience.
0: Yes, no matter how good it sounds to you, we're looking for the audience to respond to us. And so, but what's interesting about your work is you're bringing two entirely different periods of music. When you talk 70s and those that you mentioned, they were geniuses, were they not?
1: Yes, yes, definitely, definitely. It's an amazing era. I mean, 60s and 70s for me is like the golden era for sure.
0: Isn't it?
1: You just had so many brilliantly talented people, but it also felt like so many kind of weird, strange choices, you know, stuff that was quite iconic, because I think the industry was much smaller and people were just throwing stuff at the wall. So you have kind of all kinds of weird stuff going on, which I love.
0: And also what was interesting in that period too, and I think it was a genius period, was that a whole range of different instruments started to be introduced into the standard sort of rock and roll too.
1: Yeah, that's true. Yeah. You had a lot of like orchestral stuff coming in, and also like Eastern instruments and like African stuff, and like
0: wow. And also the thing that I was captured by too is out of the blues, out of Mississippi, when Muddy and his mob went off to Europe and began influencing, for example, improvisational jazz, but also the gypsies were wandering through Europe. And they were bringing their own instruments and their own type of music too, so they influenced also.
1: Yeah, I mean, this is, I think, always the story with any, like, music you look into, whether it's blues or whatever it is, is you find it's really, like, always at the intersection of many different cultural forces, you know, and migration and all these different things, where it's one element from here and then it's taken over into this context and then it's kind of comes out as this other thing, which is also something I love about music. Like, if you get into it, it becomes like a history lesson, you know.
0: Oh, yeah, what a gorgeous way to describe it too. And so really we can say that classic music influences rock and roll.
1: Yeah, definitely.
0: You know, it's somewhere along the line. And that music is the language of us all. So talk to me about your concert next week. What day, what time?
1: Yeah, so it is the Friday, which is the 7th of August. It is, the doors are at 7 p.m. I'll be playing shortly after that, and then me and Mark will be playing a little later. I'm not sure our set times exactly, but if you get there from 7, you'll be sweet. And it's at the Baroque, and there are still tickets left, so you can just Google Mark Wilkinson, Glenn Hopper, Katoomba, and then that'll take you where you need to go.
0: How most wonderful. And when you're talking, I'm not as familiar with the 2010, is it fair to say, genre? Can you, is that the right description?
1: Yeah, I mean, it was, I feel like 2010, like it's really probably late 2000s to the 2010s.
0: Yes.
1: Was an interesting time. Similarly, I felt like there was a lot of weird stuff happening because the internet was relatively young and there were people just putting stuff up and getting an audience, and there was maybe less saturation on the internet as well. So you had a lot of bands and I guess magazines like Pitchfork and like what Triple J was doing back then, like was showing a lot of these bands that I'm struggling to think of right now. But, you know, Fleet Foxes, Bon Iver was one that was huge for me, TV on the Radio. They're all kind of quite different sounding, actually. Like, okay. It's a genre that's not defined by a sound. It's more like defined by a DIY approach and a relatively independent kind of independent, I don't know, process around the music, maybe, where it wasn't like major labels saying, like, this is what's commercially viable. It was sort of like coming from the ground up with people going, I'm just going to make this weird thing that I like and see, and then it's connecting with people.
0: Oh, gee, that's exciting. So that's a very innovative without being controlled.
1: Yes.
0: Seeing what the people liked, which would have led into the 2010s.
1: Yes, yeah, exactly. Oh. Yeah.
0: And what did that come from? Europe? Did that come from England? Where did it arise?
1: I think it probably mainly came from America. There would have been some English bands, but I'd say it was like a New York, LA thing.
0: Okay.
1: I'm trying to think all these bands. Yeah, and different areas, like, you know, around like Oregon and probably like Nashville and like Texas. Uh-huh. And I'm sure there was a Chicago. Yeah, I reckon a lot of it comes from the States. I mean, it also just happens to be when I was a teenager. So, you know, when they say like the music when you were an adolescent is like always really special to you. So it kind of was like right place, right time for me as well. Of what was on offer to me at that time, this was the stuff that I gravitated towards.
0: Yeah, we say grew up with. Please don't ever grow up.
1: Yes.
0: Grow, but don't ever grow up.
1: Okay, I won't.
0: So when you mentioned back then, was it Chicago you mentioned in amongst that the Southern sound must have been very influential across a lot of different these genres of the day then too.
1: Yeah, for sure. There's a band called Alabama Shakes, which is a good example of one of these indie bands from that time, but they were very influenced by Southern US stuff. And it does kind of bleed over into country or blues-ish sounding stuff. A more commercial band in this genre would be the Black Keys, or even like I would say the White Stripes were a precursor to this stuff as well. And they all are definitely influenced by that southern thing.
0: Southern sound, which was dominated by not necessarily by the harmonica.
1: But it's definitely a big part. Harmonica, certain ways of playing the guitar, certain sort of distorted guitar sounds, certain ways of singing, also chords. I think like the chords of the blues would be one identifier that kind of signifies that to me. Certain vocal styles, like, but harmonica, but in terms of the instruments that are unique, I would say like, harmonica, probably the pedal steel, things like this. Yeah.
0: So when you're writing, what a wonderful, what an extraordinary range of not just music, but musical instruments and how influential that musical instrument is on the song.
1: Yeah, totally. I mean, I'm often playing around with that because I've learnt a few instruments over my life. So I get to write something on guitar and then try it out on piano and then think, you know, and sort of pass it around between these sounds. Or if it's within guitar, it could be on acoustic guitar or electric guitar. It's different sort of sounds you can apply, and each one will kind of push you in a certain direction with the song. So I always find it's kind of like the song is floating around as an idea, and then like you attach it to an instrument, and you kind of got to be careful about attaching it to the right one. You know, because if there's one that it'll be just right, it fits like a glove, and you don't have to think about it anymore. So I enjoy that process of trying to kind of coax it down into what the right instrument is.
0: How exciting is that?
1: But I mean, that's me. I think other people who only play one instrument, they would have a way of finding that one instrument to have all the versatility they need. So, you know, many different approaches to this stuff. That's just what I enjoy.
0: Yeah, the piano being quite instrumental in amongst all of the genres, is it not?
1: Yeah, I would say so. Probably,
0: and guitar.
1: Probably in rock, it's less represented. It's more like guitar, but still, it's there. And then in almost all other genres, yeah. I mean, the piano to me is like the original musical computer. It's like this quite complicated machine that was built by people to have all of the notes in a row so you can write and you can play and you can see it all. And yes, everybody tunes to the piano. It's kind of like the ground floor of an orchestra or any band or any group. But the other thing about it is that it's quite heavy and it's, you got to tune it all the time. And so there are certain genres like the gypsy jazz stuff where they don't use piano because they're traveling around. Yes. So it's kind of like, yeah, it's interesting how that practicality affects these decisions as well.
0: And I'm very captured by that notion of there being, we have the same sort of materials to make our musical instruments out of across the world, but each different culture at different periods in time have made such an extraordinary range of musical instruments.
1: Yeah, I mean, it's really like kind of endless.
0: Isn't it?
1: To think of all the variations. And it's also interesting to think, like, I'm not like a massive expert on this, but my understanding is like there's like a guitar-like instrument that originated somewhere a long time ago, probably in the Middle East, like a lute type thing. And as it moved around into Europe, into Africa, into all these different places, it kind of turns into a mandolin here or like a banjo there or a classical guitar here. So it's almost like a family tree of all these different innovations happening in different cultures over time.
0: In fact, you've given me this really wonderful vision of painting on a wall a tree and having each branch has a different guitar or violin or...
1: Yeah, exactly, yeah. And you can do it with all of the string instruments as well and all the horns and the piano. And yeah, everything really. I mean, it's pretty fascinating. Like this, the keyboard instruments change a lot over time from the harpsichord and like all of these things.
0: Harpsichord is like a piano accordion?
1: It's like a piano, but instead of having a hammer that hits the string, it's got a little like a little pick that plucks the string. So it's got this kind of really honky twangy sound. It was used a lot in very early classical music, but you know the song Golden Brown by the Stranglers?
0: Yeah, yeah.
1: That sound is a harpsichord that you hear in that.
0: And would the harpsichord have featured in country music too?
1: No, I don't think it would have. I think I would be very surprised. It's kind of like a very classical sound. So it was almost used as a particular flavor in certain songs. But I would say in country, they're more using the Hammond organ if they're using a keyboard.
0: Yeah, yeah.
1: And perhaps a piano, like something like the band, which is sort of country, would be using a piano and an organ, actually.
0: Yeah. Isn't it exciting, though?
1: Yeah.
0: You know, for you to wake up and have a bit of music playing in your head every morning, of course.
1: Yeah. It's amazing. I love it. It's the dream. I'm very, very grateful and very happy to get to do it.
0: You know,
1: and I'm looking forward to playing in Katoomba next week. It's going to be super fun.
0: You know what I discover every day, particularly when I'm out on the street, is there'll be a song in my mind and I just whistle it.
1: Oh, that's amazing.
0: As I wander along and the the lovely responses and reactions of other people. Oh, that's really nice. And just because there's always a tune playing in the mind, isn't there? There's always
1: something
0: going on. So, and whistling.
1: Oh, that's great. Yeah, yeah. You're getting that one from the birds too.
0: Yeah. Oh, look, how exciting your show sounds next week. How I like its variance too. So you're going to capture different audiences and you're going to teach some audiences either about rock and roll or about that 2000 to 2010 period. Teach is the wrong word. You're going to share. And
1: yeah, I hope so. It's kind of like my version of those things, but also kind of mixing together and forming something else as well. So
0: yes, and
1: yeah, looking forward to it.
0: And you'll be bringing what, CDs with you?
1: I actually don't have any physical media currently because I'm about to record this album, so I'm just going to be bringing myself and my songs. But Mark will have a bunch of CDs and T-shirts and things, and I will be directing people just to follow me wherever they can, and pay attention yes. next year when I release the album, basically.
0: Oh, yeah. And so yeah. if we want, what can you give me your website, come Facebook?
1: On Facebook, it's Glenn Hopper with two N's, G-L-E-N-N. And on Instagram, it's at glennhopper.com.au. That's just like the handle. It's not actually a website. If you type Glenn Hopper into Instagram, you'll see that.
0: G-L-E-N-N-H-O-P-P-E-R. So double P, double N.
1: Yes, that's right, double P, double N.
0: Thank you so much. And by the way, thank you both for coming up.
1: Our pleasure.
0: And spreading the joy, darling. and, you know, when we play music, I believe that the trees love it and the bushes love it and the little chappies rustling in the grass, you know.
1: It
0: goes out into the universe, doesn't it?
1: Yeah, I believe so. I believe so too. And it's very, very lucky feeling to get to be sometimes the one who's making the music. I'm looking forward to it next week. Thanks so much, Robin.
0: Oh, thank you so much for coming on and taking us for a lovely wander.
1: Oh, good.
0: Through,
1: my pleasure.
0: Through not just music, but musical instruments and the joy of that expression. Most wonderful, darlings. Thank you so much.
1: No worries. Thanks, Robin. Bye, everyone.
0: Oh, yummo. Ain't music grand, darlings? Good morning, us. Tis catch the lovely. That's Glenn Hopper, GLENHOPPER, at the Baroque Room next to Friday, 7th August at 7 p.m. And what sounds to be not just us going, oh yeah, that's 1970s and to early 2000s, but also it's his writing. It's his influence. It's his impression. So, you know, you get the opportunity to hear an artist expressing themselves uniquely. Ain't that wonderful too? Please do support. Stay tuned. Just catch the lovely.

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5: Oh, goodest ones. Tis nearly 7:45. Yes, we're already out of bed and out of our jammies, and we're getting on with the day, isn't we? Little chappie's back at school, methinks, bravely wandering around trying to learn stuff in school classes. Tis 89.1. Weather, tis daffodilly, says it's minus 0.8 degrees. So tis daffodilly, do rug up, come out with a bit of joy, experience the day, make sure your little dogs and your cats and your horses and all those lovely beings around you, make sure they are warm too. If you're lucky, you've got a heater of some sort, a roof over your head, warmth in your bed and in your kitchen. How fortunate we are. Playing a bit of the blues this morning. Bit of Marvin in all his sauciness, fabulous Marvin Gaye. Miss him, he would have been extraordinary as an ongoing singer and developed his own genre more deeply too, I should imagine.

0: turn the lights. 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Turn the lights off. Can I cut the lights off, baby? Oh, please, let's cut the lights off, baby. 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Turn the lights off.
1: Classic. Excusez-moi. Darlings, good morning, listeners. How are you? What's happening in your world? May it be filled with music, one way or the other. Be that laughter of those around you. Be that birdies tweeting in the sky. Be that your little ones chitter-chattering. Think it is all music. The music of life is how we communicate, and how our voices go up and down. That's music. Lovely resonances, ain't it? And using that word love as much as you can. Yes, love, are you all right, love? Come on, love. I think love and music are the same thing somehow. That essential resonance deep within us each, from the moment we're perceived, conceived, or even perceived. That it's just essential. The nature of everything is sound. At some level, a resonance, isn't it? Even if it's color, the color red has a different resonance to, for example, soft blue or purple. They have their own, or we respond to them differently too. You know, a soft blue, oh, bright red, oh, wow. Immediately we resonate with that colour, and nature is just colour, everything, isn't it? And everyone keeps telling me that black's not a colour, but we see it. And we've got a name for it. And so how come it's not a colour? Oh, you're not wearing anything today because you've got black clothes on? I don't think so. And celebrating in the different colours, I want to suggest. Darlings, morningest. News tis upon us shortly. And then we will have the Scary Strangers on. How exciting is that? Please, do stay tuned.
2: And right now it's about time for the main attraction of the afternoon. The evil man. That's knocking them dead from coast to coast. You better believe it. So big a pleasure being working in your town this week.
1: Howlin' Wolf.
2: How about a big round of applause now for the one and only, the original,
3: woo-hoo.
2: Howlin' Wolf, ladies and gents.
3: Yay!
2: The Howlin' Wolf, ladies and gents. The Howlin' Wolf, ladies and gents. The Howlin' Wolf.
4: Come on,
2: let me hear it. Island Wolf, get out there. Island Wolf.
4: Got a bigger
2: bass.
4: Come on, let's hear some noise. Wolf, man.
2: Let's hear it.
4: Island Wolf.
2: Thank you, Joe. Thank you.

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1: Good morning, I'm Laura Devoy. Disability advocates are warning people risk being forgotten if they're removed from the National Disability Insurance Scheme. The federal government has proposed major reforms which would see more than 100,000 participants kicked off the scheme in an attempt to rein in spending. A parliamentary committee will hold a public hearing in Canberra today where a number of disability advocacy groups will give evidence. More than 4,000 submissions have been made to the inquiry. New South Wales police are investigating the deaths of three people in a house fire in Sydney's southwest. Emergency services were called to a home in Wylie Park just before 10 p.m. yesterday to reports of a fire. The bodies of three people were located inside after the blaze was extinguished. Police say the fire caused extensive damage to the property. A trial allowing Territorians to legally use OC spray for self-defence has been extended until the end of the year. Under the trial, eligible people in the Northern Territory are able to lawfully possess, carry and use OC spray. The government is considering making it permanent. It says more than 3,200 people have purchased more than 5,000 canisters. Western Australian dairy farmers are gathering today as part of efforts to build the resilience of the industry. With the details, Shannon Kirkwood.
2: The WA Farmers Dairy Conference will get underway later this morning in Busselton. Experts and industry decision makers will be sharing and discussing ideas on the vulnerabilities in the supply chain and sustainability and how to improve resilience. WA Farmers says resilience is more than about surviving difficult years. In the 2024-25 financial year, WA dairy farmers recorded their third lowest profitability in 12 years. That's despite around 91% of producers making profits. The sector contributes over $245 million to the state's economy and employs over 1,000 people.
1: OpenAI has revealed a cyber attack carried out by AI agents went further than just one company. The BBC's Joe Tidy reports.
3: In an update to its statement, OpenAI now admits that its out-of-control AI agents attacked four separate publicly available services. The AIs were supposed to be safely contained in an internal testing environment, but broke out and attacked companies without permission to get answers to exam questions. Meanwhile, in an emergency briefing with hundreds of cybersecurity professionals, Hugging Face, the main victim of the rogue attacks, detailed how the AI hacks took place. The company said the AI acted clumsily and incoherently in the three-day attack, but also made brilliant technical moves to eventually overwhelm cyber defences.
1: Turning to sport, it's been another successful night for Australia at the Commonwealth Games in Glasgow. There were four new bronze medals: Oliver Riley Saxton in the weightlifting, Michaela Dingley in the women's T54 1500 metres, Tori West in the heptathlon, and in the women's 3x3 basketball. The men's team won silver. Sarah Billings is through to the final of the women's 800 metres, and Lockie Kennedy is through in the men's 200 metres. In netball, Australia remains undefeated after beating South Africa 57-47. And in football, FIFA has lodged disciplinary charges against two Argentina players for striking Spanish opponents moments after the World Cup final. One faces three charges of assault, another two, and the coach one. FIFA has also charged Argentina's Soccer Federation for players showing a political banner after the team beat England in the semi-finals.
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4: Oh, goodest ones. Most delicious morning, ain't it? To keep you on your toes, to keep you aware, you know, take big gulps of it because it's chilly and wonderful, and I think it might stir the creativenesses of us's, whether you like it or not, you know, you just bounce around with more awareness. Goodest ones, tis a Thursday morning, and I'm sorry to break this to you, but it's nearly August. I'm not sure what's quite happened there. Tis 8:05. Traffic, tis terrific. Thank you, traffic, for hurtling. Thank you for doing your car and a half from each other and getting to where you are going with all your bits and pieces still attached. With a smile on the dial too. And trains, tis a chug-a-luggin. Weather today says it's minus 0.5. I want to say, most just Delicious, I think, is the correct terminology for the weather. So, you know, a beanie with a good colour, a lovely scarf with a dash of possibly clashing with something else you're wearing, out into the day, and most with important, with a smile, and that, you know, that love in your heart about you and your mob and your trees and your bushes and your little, you know, little chappies rustling in the grass. All of them, they're music, darlings. Good morning, us. Catch the lovely. Just going to finish off that last piece of Howlin' Wolf, because he was such a genius. Then we've got two extraordinary, most vibrant, colourful, delicious ones in the studio to share their skill and their care and their knowledge and their creativeness of coming from, you know, the third ear, the inner heart, and how proud I am for them of that we all do that. Darlings, stay tuned.

0: one now, Sleep.
1: Oh, goodest ones. The fabulous Howlin' Wolf, and amongst other things, we're talking 1950s in the Delta, Mississippi Delta, and how they influenced rock and roll and influenced improvisational jazz in Europe. Stunning and self-taught, you know, out of the gospel, which was the only place they were allowed to sing due to the colour of their skin, for heaven's sake. And, yeah, good morning, darlings. It is 89.1. We have two delicious ones with us now, the lovely Rue. Good morning, Rue.
2: Good morning. Thanks for having us.
1: Again, so, oops, my apologies. Again. Darlings, please. Good morning, Est. Try again.
3: Hi.
1: And hey, the lovely Tom. Hello, darlings. Most delighted to have your company here. Talk to me about Scary Strangers. What a gorgeous name.
3: Yeah, so Scary Strangers is our comedy production company. We've been together since 2021, and we do a whole mix of all types of comedy, like improv, stand-up, musical comedy, and sketch.
1: Wait a minute. What's the difference between it? Improv is you on stage improvisating, improvisation.
3: Yeah, that one's making it up on the spot.
1: Yeah, well done. Go on.
3: And stand-up is when it's normally just one stand-up on stage with pre-prepared material.
1: With the pre-prepared, even whilst you're on stage, do you find you improvise?
3: Definitely.
1: And is that a response to each other, but also to the audience?
3: Yes. I think all of the great comedians still are very much in the room, present,
1: reading,
3: crafting their jokes around what's happening in the moment.
1: Oh. What a skill, what a demand for you to be having all your senses tuned in.
4: Yeah. Yeah, it's like another little part of your brain that turns on. It's like another little part of your brain that turns on while you're there, particularly with something like improv comedy where you're trying to keep track of characters and plots and other things and then keep track on what the audience is liking. It's like you're a juggler.
1: Oh, how, this is so exciting for me, let alone an audience, but also the incredible awareness that you both have. So are you a couple?
3: Yes.
1: And you work together on material. How do you choose, for example, your different topics? Are they current?
4: So, some of them, well, I think if you write a really good bit of comedy, it's timeless.
1: Oh, yeah, that's beautiful.
4: But the way that we tend to pick things, it's just from everyday life. It's about your experience and then, you know, why does a painter paint what they paint? It's a similar thing with comedy.
1: So it might be about my toothbrush or when I got into the car or when I tripped over or... And I want to suggest or ask... For me, comedy is very brave because you have a perception that touches me, my character, makes me laugh at me.
3: Yeah, totally. It's like one of those things that in the bizarreness of the human experience, how much more we have in common than how different we are, which is, I think, where a lot of people focus in other realms, but in comedy, it like really brings like a whole group of people together, even if they've never met before.
1: And it gives us permission to laugh at ourselves.
4: Absolutely. I mean, I feel like it is It is brave, but only in as much as like you care about your ego. I think going down into a mine shaft, that's really brave.
3: Totally.
4: You know, going up and making a joke that doesn't go that well, you'll live. It's, you know, I find the idea of going like mining and stuff like that terrifying compared to doing some stand-up.
3: Yeah, it takes a lot of practice and a lot of failure, which is very, very humbling.
1: But also, is it not important? And you call it failure, but really it's the learning.
3: Yeah, totally.
1: And the courage that should be in every one of us around that.
3: Yeah. Yeah, I think if you're not like experiencing some elements of failure, then you're probably not taking big enough risks.
1: You ain't on your journey.
3: Mm-hmm.
1: And may I also suggest that when we laugh, we're singing. And so what you two are doing is you're standing on a stage, you're conducting a chorus.
3: Totally. That's actually really funny because I have been describing, because we do a lot of teaching as well, I've been describing to my students that there's a rhythm that you can build with comedy, and the laughter and the connection with the audience is part of that ebb and flow of the music of comedy that you're creating.
1: Of us's.
3: Yeah.
1: And our quirkiness.
3: Mm-hmm.
1: Would that be a fair term?
4: Definitely. I feel like the great thing about comedy is it often shines a light on what we're most ashamed of and most afraid of as well. So it's a good way to bring us all together.
1: And are there taboo topics in comedy, or is it how you write them?
3: I definitely think there's topics that are more difficult to make funny, but I think that you can, if you find the right mode, make comedy out of anything.
1: It's a skill, isn't it?
3: Yeah, and you're like dancing on a very fine line.
1: Yeah.
4: I think about it in a similar way to like a painter. If the subject matter is controversial, the painting probably has to be quite beautiful and executed with a high amount of technique and skill. Mm. And the same goes for comedy.
1: Oh, you is talking poetry, young man. That is very, that is a very beautiful way to describe it. What you're saying is to still have respect and how important that is for all of us.
3: Yeah, I think also when it comes from a genuine, authentic place as well, like if you're speaking to your own experiences, it's hard to be really offensive if you're like sharing a true part of yourself. I think it tends to get too far into the gray zone when people are commenting on others.
1: Oh.
3: And that's when it doesn't really come across well.
1: Oh, and so all your lives you're going to have different comedy because you're going through it yourself.
3: Mm-hmm.
1: Going through different wow, ain't that exciting? And so how did it come about that you both decided that you would become comedians? Were you comedians? Should be a better word, shouldn't there? Like extraordinary commentators. Were you separately comedians, or how did you discover that joyous link?
3: Tom and I had very different paths to get to our comedy lives. I did a lot of drama and dance and performing and stuff in high school, but I very much believed that it wasn't a adequate career choice, as we're all told, in high school. So
1: and
3: I went off.
1: You will grow up and be this and that.
3: Yes, totally. So I went off and did 2 degrees, and I worked in the corporate world for a few years. And it was actually by chance that one of my friends who was an actor was going over to LA for an acting workshop. And I was in this weird kind of twilight zone of where I didn't really know what I wanted to do next, and I wasn't super happy with where I was at.
1: Your heart was telling you something or asking
3: you. So that friend was like, well, why don't you leave your job, move back to Sydney and come to LA with me? And I was like, okay. And then that. And they took me to some improv shows over there at UCB in the Groundlings, and I could not remember the last time that I had had so much fun. And that same friend encouraged me to sign up to the improv classes that were happening in Sydney. And at the time, I still didn't really think that anything was going to come of it. I was just having so much fun. And then after doing it for a few years, I started getting paid opportunities. And
1: but when you say improv, what do you mean by that when you, you're describing you stand up ad lib? Is that what you're...
3: So improv is quite a different format. Usually we'll get some form of suggestion from the audience and then we'll make up a show entirely on the spot. So that's completely different every time.
1: Wow. That's so, to me, that's so brave.
3: It's so fun.
4: Yeah, it's a very thrilling art form. It reminds me of like jazz musicians, where you're getting a little bit of inspiration and then you're working out how to put it together as a team in the way that the audience likes it the best.
1: Yeah, yeah. I know in you describing those early years too, I was meant to, you know, get married and live happily ever after with 2.3 kids and the caravan hooked to the back of the car once a year for your three-week holiday. And I end up being a professional fisherman in the Gulf of Carpentaria, wrestling crocodiles and sharks and cyclones and men. And the crocodiles were the easiest.
3: Ah, yes.
1: But that following your adventure in life, isn't it? And you, how were you captured by comedy? How did you, what led you to it?
4: Similar to Rue, when I was going through my schooling, I was absolutely forbidden from doing drama or anything so unserious.
1: Oh, yeah, because you were going to...
4: Yeah, do something professional, do something real. And I ended up... Yeah, I ended up studying law, but in doing so was given the opportunity to perform as part of the Law Review sketch show.
1: Oh, go on.
4: Yeah, so that I ended up directing my university's Law Review. And at the time as well...
1: Did you say you end up directing?
4: Yeah, I directed it. I performed it a couple of times and then directed it as well.
1: Oh, important?
4: But yeah, it was really... It's really good to be on all sides of a production so that way you know what it's like to be a good cast member for a director.
1: Mm-hmm. You become aware of all the bits and pieces, for want of a better description.
4: Yeah, and sadly, it is sometimes a little less fun. It's a little bit more isolating being the person in charge, but you get a lot of insight into what makes it go well.
1: And does that include your makeup, your costume, the colour of the stage, etc.? Does it include things of that nature?
4: Yeah, in small-scale productions like the Law Review, yeah, you're designing the set, you're coming up with the marketing material, you're helping make costumes, and then you're writing all the sketch comedy and coordinating the cast and making sure that we ended up making this matrix so that way everyone got an equal amount or equivalent amount of stage time so no one felt like they were shortchanged. It felt very egalitarian, which was really nice.
1: Yeah, and gave you that full grasp of, because we sit as an audience and we take for granted, not realizing the amount of skill that's involved in the entire production, isn't it?
4: Oh yeah, the performing is one small component of the entire mechanism that is a production. And Rue and I are producers, so that's something that we really pride ourselves on, because running an event is tricky, and we really want our audience to have the best time possible. And if we're not on our game and we're not organized, then they feel like the ship's not being commanded by a competent captain.
1: Exactly. And so that very first moment on stage must be crucial.
4: It is, yeah. That's when you build trust with your audience.
1: Immediately.
4: Particularly with comedy, because people are worried for you. If you're not delivering, if you're not confident, they start to think, oh, I don't know if this is going to go very well.
1: I'm asking, as an audience, we might make judgments very swiftly on comedians.
3: Mm-hmm.
4: Definitely.
1: I don't like this.
3: Yeah.
1: Or I love this.
3: Yeah, totally. I think also sometimes you have to combat just the first impression you're going to make walking out onto the stage before you've said anything, because there are a lot of people that would have preconceived bias.
1: Immediate judgments.
3: Yeah, and they're used to a certain type of person or a certain type of comedian. And when something very different comes on stage, they'll be usually, I think, more suspicious than excited. And you have to win them over.
1: But also that immediately capturing me as an audience.
3: Huh.
1: Isn't it? You know that, like you're saying, is how important for it. Would you say that about your costume, your clothing, your...
4: Oh, definitely. I think that it's an underrated part of performing. A lot of comedians rely, I think, on the material.
1: Yes.
4: But the material then has to be very, very, very, very good.
1: Yes.
4: But I think that sometimes, you know, it's like putting on a suit of armor or like your Superman suit or something like that. If you're wearing clothes that make you feel good, that make you stand out, and that make you nice to look at, I think that helps at least get the audience's attention to begin with.
1: For us to settle too. And so with when you write your, I want to call it play for want of a better term, but your sketch for the that you're presenting, different costumes, or do you change through it? Or I mean, that's a very interesting thing that you're mentioning, because it's an immediate effect.
3: Mm.
4: Well, yeah, we have lots of costumes. Rue's got this great costume. We do this sketch called Bogan Genie, and it's basically someone finds a golden VB can and they rub it like Aladdin.
1: Oh, yeah.
4: And this Aussie Bogan Genie comes out and grants them wishes. But Rue made this amazing flannelette cape shirt, and she wears these Australia flag boxes, and it's just incredible.
1: The stubbies.
3: Yeah.
1: Yummo. How wonderful. How creative. Are you a sewer? Do you get it to the machine? And
3: I'm definitely a hobbyist. I try to like dabble in many different hobbies, and sewing is probably one of the ones that I have the least experience, but I still love it.
1: Yeah, so you're an experimenter,
3: mm-hmm,
1: in life.
3: Yeah.
1: Ooh, isn't that exciting?
4: Yeah, it's amazing that once you start to do some improv comedy training, it does break down a lot of your, because you're making things up on the spot, it breaks down a lot of your hesitation to try new things, because you're used to being like, well, if I muck it up, I'm just going to try again and try again.
3: Yeah. Yeah. Totally. And it's by doing that you're learning, rather than trying to figure it all out in this stagnant position, which ends up just being a massive block to going anywhere.
1: Your activity, your doing, shows you something that, as opposed to thinking,
3: mm-hmm,
1: and thinking, oh no, that won't work, or it will, or, and mm-hmm, not doing it, because you've got that lovely bravery of being naked,
3: yeah,
1: on stage, isn't it, in its way?
3: It's amazing how many improv skills translate to life skills.
1: Oh, go on.
3: Yeah, it just really helps with, even if with social anxiety and things like that, it just helps you to stay present and not take things too seriously, not be too in your head.
1: Yes, yes.
3: And to just have fun in the moment.
1: And is it to let go?
3: Yeah.
4: Yeah, absolutely. To let go of your pre-planning brain and really listen and be present with the person that you're with. That's one of the great gifts of learning how to improvise. And I feel like it just brings your conversations to life with everyone around you, and so your relationships deepen and you're calmer generally.
1: Mm-hmm. And so you're telling more truths in a kinder way?
3: Or sharing your authentic self, yeah.
1: Darlings, stay tuned. This is a conversation we call those on stage comedians, but in fact actually they're very wise. No, because you look deeply into our characters and you see truths, but you bring those, that understanding to us in a tender way. And allow us to juggle around with ourselves. As goodness wants to news, tis nearly upon us. But this is this is a wisdom conversation in amongst joy and the music of laughter. Goodness wants, please don't go anywhere. This is how fortunate we are. The scary strangers. Dun, dun, dun, dun. the lovely Roo and the lovely Tom are here. Radiant, having a lovely presence in amongst us too. Please, and with the news, don't hold it in your hearts as a worry or a fear. Send, and I think the right term is tenderness to those in the world that need it, from your hearts to them, and they will feel it, and you will feel more better too. And the world, tis getting better, tis improving. The young'uns coming up, they're doing brilliant stuff, darlings. So don't forget that in amongst it all either. We shall be most delighted to be sharing this. It's important conversation with you, us as listeners, listening to Roo and Tom and us as all sharing with each other. Darlings, please do stay tuned.

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1: Good morning, I'm Laura Devoy. Disability advocates are warning people risk being forgotten if they're removed from the National Disability Insurance Scheme. The federal government has proposed major reforms which would see more than 100,000 participants kicked off the scheme in an attempt to rein in spending. A parliamentary committee will hold a public hearing in Canberra today where a number of disability advocacy groups will give evidence. More than 4,000 submissions have been made to the inquiry. New South Wales police are investigating the deaths of three people in a house fire in Sydney's southwest. Emergency services were called to a home in Wylie Park just before 10 p.m. yesterday to reports of a fire. The bodies of three people were located inside after the blaze was extinguished. Police say the fire caused extensive damage to the property. A trial allowing Territorians to legally use OC spray for self-defence has been extended until the end of the year. Under the trial, eligible people in the Northern Territory are able to lawfully possess, carry and use OC spray. The government is considering making it permanent. It says more than 3,200 people have purchased more than 5,000 canisters. Western Australian dairy farmers are gathering today as part of efforts to build the resilience of the industry. With the details, Shannon Kirkwood.
2: The WA Farmers Dairy Conference will get underway later this morning in Busselton. Experts and industry decision makers will be sharing and discussing ideas on the vulnerabilities in the supply chain and sustainability and how to improve resilience. WA Farmers says resilience is more than about surviving difficult years. In the 2024-25 financial year, WA dairy farmers recorded their third lowest profitability in 12 years. That's despite around 91% of producers making profits. The sector contributes over $245 million to the state's economy and employs over 1,000 people.
1: OpenAI has revealed a cyber attack carried out by AI agents went further than just one company. The BBC's Joe Tidy reports.
3: In an update to its statement, OpenAI now admits that its out-of-control AI agents attacked four separate publicly available services. The AIs were supposed to be safely contained in an internal testing environment, but broke out and attacked companies without permission to get answers to exam questions. Meanwhile, in an emergency briefing with hundreds of cybersecurity professionals, Hugging Face, the main victim of the rogue attacks, detailed how the AI hacks took place. The company said the AI acted clumsily and incoherently in the three-day attack, but also made brilliant technical moves to eventually overwhelm cyber defences.
1: Turning to sport, it's been another successful night for Australia at the Commonwealth Games in Glasgow. There were four new bronze medals: Oliver Riley Saxton in the weightlifting, Michaela Dingley in the women's T54 1500 metres, Tori West in the heptathlon, and in the women's 3x3 basketball. The men's team won silver. Sarah Billings is through to the final of the women's 800 metres, and Lockie Kennedy is through in the men's 200 metres. In netball, Australia remains undefeated after beating South Africa 57-47. And in football, FIFA has lodged disciplinary charges against two Argentina players for striking Spanish opponents moments after the World Cup final. One faces three charges of assault, another two, and the coach one. FIFA has also charged Argentina's Soccer Federation for players showing a political banner after the team beat England in the semi-finals.
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9: Darlings, good as mustard this morning. Tis 89.1. Tis Catch the Lovely on air. And I have with me two most wonderful chappy and a chappiess. and the beauty of what they're bringing and the deep care that they have as comedians for those in audiences or those around them, and how they express themselves to allow us to look at ourselves too with joy instead of criticism, and that courage to be living their adventure that's written in their hearts. Darlings, the lovely Tom, the lovely Rue, good morning, goodest ones.
10: Morning,
9: hi.
10: Robin.
9: Most scary strangers. You should be called the Bonza Scary Strangers. No, the Bobby Dazzler.
11: You know, you've actually had a really great influence on Tom. He likes to start the morning by opening up our curtains and being like, it's going to be a rip snorter today.
9: So the national anthem, the new one, is two lines. First line, and it's sung to Waltzing Matilda. And the first line is, rip snorter Bobby Dazzler Bonza, humdinger, and we're fair dinkum and true blue too. That's the first line. And that's played with the harmonica and the gum leaf.
11: Were you the blowers. Writer and director of that?
9: I am. And the second line is Aboriginal words of equal beauty. And that's played with the didgeridoo. And we storm, we don't go, we storm to Uluru, and we storm up Uluru because we're not allowed to, and we're Australians, and the gods and goddesses look down and go, you beauty, a little bit of energy at the top of Uluru, and we sing it from up there, and we surround Uluru with didgeridoos.
11: Wow.
9: Wouldn't that be fabulous? And we do cooeys up there, and then we sing the song.
11: Wow.
10: Okay, so will this mark the the forming of an Australian Republic or something like that?
9: The form of the tax deduction party.
10: Oh, okay, great.
9: So when if you storm to Uluru, it's a tax deduction and a public holiday.
10: Okay, I can get around the public holiday and that. The tax deduction. That sounds great.
9: So, goodest ones, you have a whole range of very interesting things coming your way. Please do talk about them.
10: So, I guess first up, we have our Scary Strangers Comedy Night, which we're going to be where Rue and I will be performing some improv comedy with our friends.
9: Yes.
10: At the Little Village Co. on the 28th of August, so that's going to be a really fun
9: Little
10: night.
9: Village Co. is where?
10: It's in North Katoomba.
9: Okay, North Katoomba. Yeah.
11: And that's on the last Friday of every month at 7 p.m.
9: Okay, but you'll be on the 28th.
11: Yep, that's the first one.
10: That's the first one. That's our very first Scary Strangers comedy show in the Blue Mountains, so we're really excited about it.
9: Yeah.
10: And the Little Village Co. is this beautiful little cafe with art on the walls, and
11: it's
10: the team
11: so
10: there
11: cozy,
10: are really beautiful.
9: Isn't it?
11: Yeah.
9: And parking everywhere, free, turn up. And it is the most welcoming of places, that little coffee shop on the corner.
10: Yeah, we love it there. We love all the local art that's on the walls and just everyone there that's so nice to be around.
9: And then, go on, what else are you up to?
11: And then we are putting on the first ever comedy festival in the Blue Mountains in October.
9: Ooh, wow. Hang on. Woohoo!
11: Yes, it's called the Scary Strangers Comedy Festival, and it's being supported by the wonderful Blue Mountain City Council. And as part of that, we have opportunities for people to sign up to workshops and perform on the Sunday of the festival, which is going to be our big community night and closing night party. So one of those is an 8-week course, which starts on Sunday, August 16th.
9: 1 minute. And mm-hmm. any age group?
11: Yep.
9: Oh.
11: It's opened. Oh, well, it's 18 yeah, plus. Yep.
9: Yeah. How wonderful.
11: Yep, so that goes for 8 weeks every Sunday and then leads up to the festival. And then there's also on the Sunday a workshop to show, which is a 4-hour workshop where the participants can then also perform that night.
9: Because you've got that background, particularly you, Tom, with looking at the entire set, and I mean the stage set, how wonderful that you're then encouraging comedians, but also being able to teach them the importance of the backdrop, etc.
10: Yeah, we're really excited about the prospect of bringing in a whole new community of comedy lovers and comedians, yeah. and getting people to make their comedy debuts at the festival. And we're so excited about it. We're really looking forward to it just being a celebration of local community and laughter and everyone coming together and having a good time.
9: And courage.
10: Exactly.
11: Yes, and the people in the Blue Mountains are perfectly placed for improv. We have been running monthly jams in 3 locations across the mountains.
9: Have you?
11: And yes, and the people that we've been having at those workshops have been so creative and gorgeous and talented, and we can't wait for our Blue Mountains comedy community to thrive.
9: What you're really contributing in such a powerful way to how you I think you've both got little rainbows on your head, because thank you for the extraordinary openness of yourselves, but what you're inviting others to bring to you and to us.
11: Well, thanks. Yeah, we're a 2-person operation with big dreams.
9: Please don't stop. I'm totally excited. Talk to me about website thingies.
11: Yes, our website is scarystrangers.com.
9: scarystrangers.
11: .com.
9: Yes, and that is Facebook page too?
11: We do have a Facebook page, and we are most active on Instagram and YouTube.
9: Oh, so go on.
10: Yeah, well, we post our comedy sketches on YouTube and on Instagram, so we take little clips of our improv performances and our stand-ups up there as well, so you can really get a taste of what our comedy is like and who we are. So you can put a face to a name.
9: A yes or a no.
11: Yes.
10: Yeah, exactly.
11: And today we'll be posting a reel from our performance at Brisbane Improv Festival. We were just up there a couple of weeks ago. So if anyone's listening and sees the reel, let us know.
9: Yeah. And in amongst all of that, the continual growth that you both must experience within yourselves and not just in your comedy, but within...
11: Oh, yeah. Yes. It has taken a lot of thick skin growing, being in this industry for as long as we have and forging through a lot of, you know, ups and downs and big wins, but then also big disappointments and learning about how to manage all of the different facets of everything that we're doing.
9: It's, including life.
11: Yeah, totally.
9: Look, I am honoured that you have come and shared, and I'm talking on behalf of the community too. I'm honoured, we're honoured, that you are bringing this powerful essential learning of ourselves with laughter. And laughter just forgives everything, doesn't it?
10: Yeah, we absolutely love the Blue Mountains community. All the people here are so fun and quirky and kind and gentle and relaxed. And that's what we've put in already over 100 hours of work to make this festival happen. And we just want everyone to come out.
9: By the way.
11: Yeah.
10: Well, some of it generously funded by the council, but with any kind of creative project or big creative project, you know that there's always those incidental times where, you know, you're thinking about it all the time, you're doing something quickly for 10 minutes that you don't record down or something like that. And we just want everyone to come out and come to the festival because it's going to be a blast.
9: And also, if there's private enterprise out there that's looking to sponsor...
11: That would be amazing.
10: Oh, yes.
9: A dash of sponsorship for such a improvisational but skillful learningness amongst us all. It would be a beautiful opportunity to put your business name to the scary strangers, the rip snorter scary strangers. Thank you so much for coming in, and thank you so much for what you're doing. Please do come again. It's been absolutely delightful music to share you on radio.
11: Mwah. Thanks for having us.
8: Thank you. Thank you, ladies and gentlemen. Very nice of you. Thank you. Thank you so much. That's so nice to have that wonderful applause. I see lots of friends and well-wishers in the audience. In fact, here come a couple of lovely, lovely ladies who are bringing me something up on the stage. Oh, hello, crowd. Wait a minute. Give me a sugar. I know them, too. Thank you so much. Oh, well, wait, this can get, thank you, though. Oh, thank you so much. I'm glad I like flowers, you know. Can you see me all right? We'll put these here, that's marvelous. We can play the keys. Well, I was about to have a little bit of tea and honey so we could sing the next two songs for you. So if you pardon me just a second. It's good for my throat. A little bit raspy, I think. Well, we do hope you're enjoying yourselves, ladies and gentlemen. And we'd like to sing for you now a medley of songs that we had the wonderful pleasure of going back to our repertoire to find the songs that she loved most. And these three songs we chose. We're going to call this the Tammy Terrell Medley in loving memory of Miss Tammy Terrell. Thank you. For her, I thank you. I hope you enjoy it.

0: Oh, darlings. How important were those two beautiful chappies, Chappie and Chappie's, been regarding community, regarding comedy, and also that they're paving their own way in life, but encouraging others to share in not just comedy, but some wisdom too. Goodest ones, the Scary Strangers, Scary Strangers. Do look them up. Do support them. Their 8-week course. Do be some in some way involved in that lovely encouragement of them and what they're bringing to the community.
1: 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Hello, this is Bronwyn Logan with Community Notice Board. The Blue Mountains Historical Society monthly meeting will be on Saturday the 1st of August at their rooms at 99 Blaxland Road, Wentworth Falls at 10:30. The guest speakers will be Michael Keats, OAM, Yuri Bolton and Brian Fox, who will discuss their book Khaki and Green, the story of war games preceding the formation of Wallamai National Park. 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Mozart, J.S. 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The Katoomba Junction 142 Market is held every Thursday, Friday and Saturday from 9 to 3 in the grounds and inside the church at 142 Katoomba Street. The Junction 142 Suite Charity Opportunity Shop is at the rear of the church and open daily except Sunday. The Blackheath Makers Market is held on the 1st and 4th Saturdays of the month from 9 at the Blackheath RSL Hall on the corner of Station and Bundara Streets. There is a large variety of handcrafted items. For information, phone 0409 339 473. 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

0: Memorial Hospital and is open Monday to Friday from 10 until 2. 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
9: Oh, darlings, tis catch the love, tis nearly 9 o'clock. We is heading toward the news. The lovely wizard has entered the studio, the music lab, and he's trying to lure me with his lollies. and the joy of laughter, darlings, and the scenic world hour tis upon us. Please do stay tuned. We do have a scenic wander of our minds, do we not? yummy
10: Turkish delights.
9: Darlings, this is better than the news. Hold the line, we shall be back.
11: National Radio News.
12: Good morning, I'm Laura Devoy. Advocates say Australia needs to double its efforts to close the gap. A new report by the Productivity Commission found just one of the 19 targets has been met and only three others are on track. Four have gotten worse. They are adult imprisonment, childhood development, out-of-home care and suicide. The National Commissioner for Aboriginal and Torres Strait Islander Children and Young People, Sue Ann Hunter, told the ABC early intervention is vital to closing the gap.
13: That's funding our organisations, and we need self-determination. We know what works for our families, and we've seen it in preschool attendance. That's the blueprint. If we follow the self-determination, the investing, then we know we actually get really good outcomes, and the dial will move, particularly for our youth.
12: Victoria's Premier will today deliver a formal apology to victim survivors of child sexual abuse in public schools. A review found historic child sexual abuse occurred in more than 400 Victorian government schools. Most victim survivors were male and were 12 years old or younger when they were abused. The state government says the apology recognises the impacts of child sexual abuse on victim survivors, their families and affected school communities. Speaking this morning ahead of the apology, Ben Carroll acknowledged the ongoing trauma.
14: I want to say today's apology is not an ending. It's a start. It's a start for meaningful change, meaningful action, and reform.
12: A new Centre of Excellence for Alzheimer's disease will enable earlier and more accurate detection. Shannon Kirkwood has more details. Confirming a diagnosis of Alzheimer's disease could soon be as simple as getting a blood test. The new method works by detecting the two proteins associated with Alzheimer's disease, which begin to accumulate in the brain decades before symptoms develop. It's already been approved by the Therapeutic Goods Administration. The Asia-Pacific Centre of Excellence for Alzheimer's Disease Diagnosis, which will be opened by the Federal Health Minister today, will be able to run the test in just 18 minutes. Dementia is now the leading cause of death in Australia. An estimated 446,500 Australians are living with Alzheimer's. The Royal Commission on Anti-Semitism and Social Cohesion will today examine education and training. The Special Envoy to Combat Anti-Semitism, Gillian Siegel, is among those listed to front the inquiry today. Last year, she called for coordinated Holocaust and anti-Semitism education in schools across the country. Australians' trust of each other has hit a new low. A poll by the Australian National University conducted last month shows average life satisfaction has dropped to the lowest level since 2023. Interpersonal trust fell to 5.32 out of 10. That's below levels recorded during COVID lockdowns. Turning to sport, Australia has finished the swimming events at the Commonwealth Games with a record 36 gold medals. 9 were added this morning. Kai Taylor won the men's 200-metre freestyle. Kyle Chalmers and Ben Armbruster tied in the men's 50-metre butterfly. Meg Harris took out the women's 50-metre freestyle. Lakeisha Patterson, the women's S9 100-metre freestyle. Brittany Castelluzzo won the women's 200-metre butterfly. Sam Short claimed the men's 1500-metre freestyle. And Australia won both the men's and women's 4x100-metre medley relays. Australia also won gold in the men's wheelchair basketball and the women's 3x3 basketball.
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9: Darlings, tis 89.1. Tis community radio. 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And we are delighted to be able to share what takes place in the community. If you're doing something that's interesting, that you want to share, please don't hesitate to give us a ring. This is the Scenic World Hour. Thank you.
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9: Yes, and thank you to all of our sponsors that keep this lovely little radio station bopping along. May I say, traffic is terrific. Everyone is pertling. Thank you so much for caring about each other on the road in your little speeding bullet. Trains tis a chug-a-luggin. Weather tis now 1.7 degrees and looking to get to 10. So tis daffodilly. Not windy, but daffodilly. And we tis here right now. The lovely wizard is here weaving some magic.
10: If you look at the...
9: Good morning, young man.
10: I'm just going to clarify the weather a little bit for you, because you might think, oh, it's a bit bloody hot for 1.8. But it actually feels with the wind chill minus 1.9.
9: Oh, it does not.
10: So it's a tad morassic.
9: Morassic. Yeah, which means...
10: Well, it starts... It's an old thing that come out of the it's a bit of a slang, actually.
9: Barassic. Sounds like Ron Barassic, the footy man.
10: And it's a slang for bloody cold.
9: Young man, we were talking about the essential staples in life, and we were talking about bread and how through ancient cultures right through today, how, can I say, how important bread has been.
10: It is if you follow some... what do you call it? Dining practices of yesteryear, I think, is the best way. And basically, a loaf of bread is a pretty new invention.
9: Oh, okay, the loaf, but the bread itself, whether it's Inca, whether it's Native American, right back in the early cultures, we all had a bread of some sort.
10: Well, it was a bread. It is because you need to supplement your diet. You know, you can't live on veggies and meat all the time.
9: And you also may not have had veggies.
10: Yeah, and you see, then you got potatoes, and then you got other things.
9: Yeah,
10: and so potato is a flour or a starch, and it can be cooked And they used to mainly use flatbreads, which were sort of cooked in on a disc or a pan or on the top of a wok.
9: The Irish.
10: And they used to cook all that, and
9: you could also with breads too. You could walk, and your bread would, you know, if you were setting off, bread would hold itself for some days, also, wouldn't it?
10: Or you can have a bag of flour. And you just make up a flat thing, roll it out, and you've got a meal.
9: Yeah.
10: 2 minutes. It's
9: and filling.
10: And it's not really a yeast bread. It's more like a little flat damper.
9: So across cultures, ancient cultures, it was a standard.
10: Yeah.
9: Wow.
10: I'll give you one example that pops to mind a lot. In medieval dining, they used to bring a lot of meat out and veggies. And what they'd do is they used to bring it out on boards.
9: Yes.
10: But so they didn't waste anything, they used to bake this thing called trugs. A trug is like
9: a little gnome.
10: Well, it's a big pile of flour or whatever particular bread-making product they had, and they'd bake it so it was really hard. And then they'd push it out to the edge. And so they'd put this on the trug so it looked like this big sort of doughy, baked doughy, hard...
9: A plate,
10: and they'd pile all the meat on the top.
9: And
10: instead of running away, the stuff would go
9: and melt into the
10: trug. And so basically, they then with
9: ate
10: at the end they'd eat it with all the gravy in it.
9: So
10: and the fact,
9: where does that word trug, I've never heard, where does that come from? What sort of culture are you
10: suggesting? Well, the way, I'm not sure it's a trug, but it's what I think the name is.
9: Okay.
10: But it's medieval, and that would have gone back quite a way.
9: Yeah.
10: Romans were a little bit more switched on. They tended, because of their armies and that, they tended to grow grains, and then they'd use that with, you know, pastas and stuff like this.
9: But going into those other places, of course, and I'm thinking in the ancient cultures and the ancient wars, etc., is that bread of some sort would have been an essential food.
10: Well, it is, because it's dry,
9: and because it doesn't.
10: And you can carry
9: it
10: as a grain, and you can just grind it up and cook it.
9: And it's filling.
10: It's all there.
9: Yeah.
10: And if my father, when we were fighting bushfires, Mum would cook Dad a leg of lamb, and she'd cook it really well cooked.
9: Yep.
10: Because it wouldn't go off then, because it'll last 3 or 4 weeks.
9: Yes.
10: And then he'd take that, a bag of flour, a bit of salt.
9: Yes.
10: That was it.
9: Oh,
10: and he'd go off fighting bushfires with his little, he'd have his swag on his back, and this little dilly, his little food bag was in the middle of the swag. Wow. And so basically he'd go, and that'd be on his back. He wouldn't put it down. because you know, if a fire come running up to it, you'd lose it. And this is the way they did it in the old days. They keep walking with their food pack on, and their bedding pack on, and then, you know, they could be anywhere.
9: And when you unrolled your swag, it smelt fabulous.
10: Yeah, you go to bed smell like lamb.
9: But as we're wandering in this conversation, can I suggest that bread must be the universal food of every culture?
10: Well,
9: something like that.
10: In a form, because it can be. Let's
9: not
10: we can simplify bread into pasta, into noodles. And they've been round, and depending on what you've got, you see, because...
9: So does that mean that wheat grows across a range of climates?
10: Well, wheat or grains, similar style grains.
9: Yes.
10: Like you can take oats, you can take barley, you can take rye, you can take svelte. Svelte is one of the ancient ones that come... That I think was right across most of the... China to Europe. Yeah.
9: Wow.
10: And the Romanies were one people that used to carry it through.
9: And
10: the travellers.
9: And also it makes me think about the profoundness, and I'm not sure that's the word, but the profoundness of the ancient wheats. Or the ancient grains.
10: Well,
9: that they've
10: you look
9: been
10: at it
9: on
10: in the
9: earth
10: thing.
9: For.
10: Yeah, we had NAIDOC week on a couple of weeks ago, and I was watching Adam Le Guin doing his cooking show, and he had a whole bunch of First Nation people coming on and doing the cooking. And one of the things they were talking about what they use. And the foods they use.
9: Go on.
10: And their supplementary foods and what they grind up and put in it. So they might have had a little bit of flour, but they might have put saltbush in it, they might have put other stuff in it, and all this would pad it out. So it was like a main meal sandwich. Not refined like we've got it. It would have been everything in the one
9: but
10: in the
9: more
10: one
9: better
10: bit of bread.
9: For us, and they would have been including, with knowledge. I'm suggesting to you, they would have included important bits of bush and so forth for the health of them knowingly.
10: And I'll take this back to another thing too. Is you've been listening to us talking, and there is a songline map. And a songline in Aboriginal culture is because they were an audio or verbal society, they would sing, and they would have this song that they sang, and when they moving across the country as a trader, you would go to one tribe and they would give you the songline for the next part of your journey. Now, that songline would tell you the foods that are available, and the songline would tell you the animals that are available.
9: Of course.
10: And the songline would tell you the way plus the dangers.
9: Oh, wow.
10: And so that way you had a road that would
9: map.
10: Tell you food, accommodation, or spots you could trade, an accommodation, and the dangers.
9: All that was
10: in the song.
9: And the mountains and the downs and the rivers. Oh, that's so beautiful. That we're calling it songline as only recently have I begun to understand what that means. And part of it has been, I'm saying, Humdinger, Ripsnorter, Bobby Dazzler, Bonza. They're our song lines, La Wizard, back into the 60s and the 50s.
10: Well, yeah.
9: But you're talking about a much deeper, more important...
10: Years and years, thousands of years, the song lines guided the Aboriginal society. And that was their rite of passage, their rite of... adulthood. There was male and female songlines. There was birthing songlines. There was all these things that you had.
9: Oral culture.
10: And food was always the predominant. Food and water and shelter was the predominant things of any songline.
9: And I'm asking, would that have included that you've turned up, you're going, and my mob are staying. Am I going to be able to also talk to you about the season that you're going into or the kind of weather you might expect?
10: Oh, yeah. Yeah, like floods, wet season, snow season. Where do you go? What valleys? How do you go? Because you couldn't travel the ridges in the middle of winter. You'd have to travel maybe valley routes where it was a bit cooler.
9: And also that awareness around flooding, for example.
10: Oh yeah.
9: Oh, so how extraordinary.
10: And where you found water in the desert, where you found water, where you were allowed to camp. Because, you see, if you're passing through tribal lands, an example of that is Shipley. Shipley was a trading post for on the Aboriginal superhighway. And another thing, too, pops up.
9: And sacred lands.
10: Yeah, sacred lands. You didn't go into other people's sacred country.
9: Or you went and you were sacred within them.
10: You had sanctuary in certain areas. And you had women's business, men's business and family business. And so that's how it worked. And so basically there was areas of each tribe put aside for these businesses.
9: Yeah.
10: And that was all put out in song.
9: How sophisticated, or maybe there's a better word than that, how important, how profound was that?
10: Well, I think it is profound because you're talking about a society that didn't have a written word, but it did have these songs and it did have their art. And so their art was the same.
9: Their art
10: said. A lot was said in their art. A lot was said in their messages. And it might just be a hand with a bird or something on it, and that's a message from someone to someone.
9: Yeah.
10: And all these things, we don't know it because we, to some extent, came in and walked over people, and we didn't bother understanding what the people
9: were
10: like.
9: The language.
10: Yeah.
9: Young man, would you like to play a song?
10: Yes, I'm gonna play you a little song from original Fleetwood Mac.
9: Oh,
10: but I want you to think about this song as a little trip to music.
9: Go on.

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4: Darlings, most just good morning. We have a very delicious woman that's just come in to join us.
5: No. You've got to put this in perspective. Have you heard about press gangs?
4: Yes, on. Where there is that where you do the ironing?
5: Men up off the street, throw them on a ship and send them off the sea. So this young lady was walking through the radio station and then she just looked in and saw us and waved and smiled, which is like you never smile at a crocodile, do you?
4: No.
5: So, good morning.
6: Good morning.
5: And your name is? It's just first name.
6: Oh, I'm Angie, Angelique.
5: Angelique. And Angelique is doing a art course.
4: But, young man, can we just go back to...
5: Oh, no. We're going to interrogate this one first.
4: Interrogate.
5: So, you're doing an art course here.
6: It's a cultural art course.
5: Art course.
6: Yeah, cultural.
5: Oh.
6: But also, it's a Cert 3 in cultural arts.
4: Certificate 3.
6: With Leanne. Yeah.
5: And so is this...
6: Leanne Tobin.
5: And so this is... Oh.
6: But then I'm early. See, I've been trying to escape the other weirdos in town.
4: So you found out us weirdos.
6: Oh, you guys are the colourful weirdos.
5: So you're doing a cultural art course and on Aboriginal or what do you call it?
6: Oh, cultural art, Cert 3.
5: Cert 3. And so... And so what exactly happening in that course?
6: Well, it'd be good if they turned up, but I've looked around a few times. It's Blackfella time.
4: What are you doing? Are you playing with painting?
6: What are we doing? Well, a bit of everything. I think a bit of clay.
4: So you're expressing yourself through art?
6: Well, you see, Aboriginal culture is all about... You've got dance, you've got art, you've got Dreamtime Story, you've got the land, you've got the stars, you've got a lot of things in culture.
5: Yeah.
4: Because we were just wandering, the wizard and I were just wandering through the ancient culture of
5: songlines. Yeah, and there is, we were discussing this and about how if you did the songline map and you... there was a map that you could do the whole trip of Australia on Aboriginal tracks, and then every part you'd come to, they'd give you the song line, which told you what the next part of that track was like.
4: Yeah.
5: So, and you're doing art, and art is another way of expressing their message. and things like that. And so, and you're doing Cert 3 and you're going to become a...
6: A monk.
5: A monk. A monk.
6: No, it's, so we're at the radio station here, the Blue Mountains radio station. It's actually, for the other listeners that do not know, it's actually in the TAFE area. Yeah. So it's great how it's all situated. And we don't have any reception here at the TAFE, so it's all kind of a little bit eerie.
4: Can we wander along in the sunlight and the joy of art itself? That, and we call what the Aboriginals did, we call that song lines and we call it art and what we... But it's all a part of extraordinary... us's, isn't it?
5: Well, it's built up. It's a timeline built up over years,
4: centuries,
5: thousands of years.
4: Yeah.
5: And if you give anyone 1,000 years to do something, then they will do it.
4: But even when you talk about something like dot art, for example, whenever I see dot art, I have this notion of those that have painted like that being visionary and being above themselves and looking down, and how they expressed mountains in dots and lakes and rivers, etc., in from above.
5: So what have you made so far in your course?
6: No, well, you got to think of everything holistically, because I'm studying the Cert 3 in visual arts too.
5: Yeah.
4: Does that mean you're using particular paints, etc., when you say holistically?
6: No, like it's all broad. There's a lot of amazing teachers here. And they're all, what's very special about this TAFE is it's all practicing artists and exhibiting artists in the Blue Mountains.
4: That are teaching.
6: That are teaching.
4: Yeah, so they're teaching what they already know about and have expressed. Is that what you meant by holistic?
6: Yeah, that's exactly what I meant. Ah. But holistic as in it's all integrated, whether you're Indigenous or non-Indigenous.
4: Oh, I understand.
6: There's great teachers here teaching visual arts. Mm. And we've got it here now, which is great, because we used to have to go down to Kingswood.
4: But can I ask this question? When you say visual, is not all art visual? Or there's a hearing of music, but mostly is art visual?
5: Well, it is in this particular case, because you're picking one particular medium.
6: But in culture, it's all together, dance, singing. In Aboriginal culture, it's all culture, arts.
4: Yeah. But it's visual.
6: This is visual.
4: Mostly, but so is dance. So is an interesting thought around that description of art.
5: But I think for what this young lady's doing is the fact that she is doing art, and those other parts of art.
4: Yes.
5: But from her point of view, it's more visual art, and so consequently, you're doing a sculpture. And some other stuff as well.
4: And
6: we're doing printmaking. No, it's strictly our principals here at TAFE.
5: Yeah.
6: Because we do have to follow a guideline to get approved.
5: Yeah.
6: For our government. But it's interesting. We did have the Minister of TAFE come.
4: Yeah.
6: To our class on Tuesday.
4: Excellent.
6: Yeah. And Trish Doyle also came.
5: Oh, yeah.
4: She's fabulous.
6: So it was nice, and they sat down and did some art printmaking with us.
5: Oh.
4: So in your printmaking, that's so interesting. Is that carving of leather?
6: Well, carving of like a lino. Type of lino,
4: A lino.
6: But we're doing relief prints and mono prints and lots of drawing in the course. It's very similar to...
4: As in paper with pencils.
6: Yahoo! And charcoal.
4: And charcoal.
6: But anybody who wants to enrol should get amongst it, I think, because it's such a great thing that we've got in the Blue Mountains.
5: Yeah.
4: And charcoal's fabulous. Talking about ancient cultures, etc., charcoal must have been really important from the beginning.
6: From the beginning, that's it.
5: Yeah. Charcoal's an interesting thing as well, because
4: it would have been a heat too.
5: Healer. It's art. It's a message stick.
4: Do we not burn it too?
5: What?
4: Do we
5: and,
4: not do
5: and worst come to worst, you know, you think of a person, because I teach pottery, and a lot of the people come in and I say, oh, yuck, yuck, clay.
4: Oh, it's
5: and
4: brilliant.
5: I just said, oh, get over it. Look, you think about all the stuff you put on to go out, and you think about all the makeup you wear. A lot of it's clay-based. Most of it is clay-based.
4: Very good. But also in charcoal too, in the ancient cultures, it would have been a heat.
5: Yeah, it's warm.
4: So charcoal's got to be...
5: Cooks your bread.
4: So Louise, charcoal comes from a stratosphere of the earth, does it?
5: Yeah, it's tree. Yeah.
4: It's tree.
5: Yeah.
4: Huh.
5: Every tree is a charcoal.
4: So, but
5: human beings, apart from your bone, are basically charcoal.
6: It's funny, Rudolf Steiner says when you're working with things like trees and clay and charcoal, all that, it's alive.
4: Yeah. Oh, yeah.
6: And children are encouraged to play with wood.
5: Yeah.
6: Because yes, wood's had a life force.
5: Yeah.
4: The prophet, Carl Gibran, he says, I love this quote of his. He says, a tree is a poem written in the sky. Isn't that exquisite?
6: I'm just loving the fact the viewers are hearing such a lovely little philosophical guest bit of actual katoomba.
4: But, darlings, when you look up in the sky and you, for example, you see two palm leaves... dancing,
6: yes.
4: You suddenly realise why or how we would have invented thatching of a bag, for example, in the day when we were that we were back and wandering then.
5: Well, the bag, that's not really particularly correct, because how thatching or weaving began was that you went down to the supermarket and they didn't have their didn't have their bag, but there was grass there, so they quickly wanged up a bag and then they could carry home their shopping.
4: But not just
6: for 10 cents.
5: Yes. You know, they had to wait a couple of days to pick their shopping up while they made the bag.
4: Darling, but I'm not happy with you people being happy.
6: Oh, you're too happy.
4: Yeah.
5: Anyway,
6: I'm having a great coffee.
4: Got us one. Hold the line.
5: No, we're going to say goodbye to this young lady.
6: Well, I've got to go to class, but it's been so great and so welcoming. And this is the Katoomba we need.
4: The dancing.
5: Okay.
6: The dancing.
4: Excuse me.
5: And you take care and have a really good day at TAFE.
6: I'm interested in next song. What's next song?
5: Next song is going to be Love That Burns, and it's a very early blues by Fleetwood Mac.
4: Early blues, Fleetwood Mac. That's interesting.
5: You might want to stay and listen to it.
4: Go on.
5: Okay, so you're going to play an ad, or
4: I am.
5: Play?
4: I'm going to play an ad first.
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0: Oh, we're having a most wonderful wander amongst the universe and the early cultures. And this is a Scenic World. Thank you, Scenic World, for caring about the community and those important community projects that you support.
1: Yeah, and you would like to come on show and talk about your organisation, what you as a group do or what you do, you're very welcome to come along. Just get in contact with us and we'll gladly have you on to because it's all about community. We try to talk about community and create it, but in reality we'd like to have other people come in, and we just had that young lady, and she was press ganged into this.
0: But also, the wizard earlier when we were talking about bread and its importance in early community, that those two different, the mob that were travelling and the one that was staying, with, that was community too.
1: Yeah, and I'll give you another example of flatbreads. Just that before we go out, if you ever up at Byron and you go up to the market in the hills there, I'll remember the name of it in a minute. And if you go into that little market, it's on once a month, begins with B, and I'll just get it in a minute. And you go up into the hills there, and you go around the market, and it's a hippie market, and it's a community market, and there
0: where
1: is.
0: Where are we? Where are we?
1: We're above Byron Bay.
0: Above Byron.
1: In the market up there, and there's about half a dozen to a dozen people selling different types of flatbreads, in sandwiches, wraps, and everything. And there was one guy that comes along, and he's a little Greek chappie, and he makes these incredible flatbreads, and they're soft, and you take them home and you wrap your cream cheese up in it, and then you just put maybe a little bit of pickle in there, and it's just, oh God.
0: And a bit of basil.
1: And if you really want to take them to another level, is you warm it up in the fry pan before you start it, so the cheese melts a little bit.
0: Oh. Essential. Tis Catch the Lovely and the Lovely Wizard, and this has been the Scenic World Hour, and as I was saying, thank you, Scenic World, for supporting a lot of community things across the Blue Mountains. We're going to now play the CBN, and then it will be the Blackheath Hour will be on with the lovely Sir Tad and the Wizard talking about
1: what's
0: taking place in the mountains, in particular around Blackheath, but also some lovely music. And a lovely wander at the same time.
1: And we will be, we've got to go and change because, you know, we have to put fresh makeup on and dress differently.
0: Pop our lippy on.
1: To be on the Blackheath Show. Just can't be. You can't be the same.
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2: 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Hello, this is Bronwyn Logan with Community Notice Board. The Blue Mountains Historical Society monthly meeting will be on Saturday the 1st of August at their rooms at 99 Blaxland Road, Wentworth Falls at 10:30. The guest speakers will be Michael Keats, OAM, Yuri Bolton and Brian Fox, who will discuss their book Khaki and Green, the story of war games preceding the formation of Wallamai National Park. Morning tea is available from 10. 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Mozart, J.S. Bach, Henry Purcell and Ralph Vaughan Williams, on Saturday the 8th of August at Wentworth Falls School of Arts, and on Sunday the 9th at Hoskins Memorial Church at Lithgow. 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The Katoomba Junction 142 Market is held every Thursday, Friday and Saturday from 9 to 3 in the grounds and inside the church at 142 Katoomba Street. 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There is a large variety of handcrafted items. 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